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1: It's a dedication to be an English soccer fan because you're waking up usually very early to watch games being played across the Atlantic.
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1: 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Ground ball, third base. It's a fair ball. Deep. Durbin throws one hop, and Berger is out by a fraction of a step at first base. Rangers could challenge this. Skip Schumacher looking to his video staff to see if they advise him to challenge it. Rangers have not abdicated their positions on the base paths just yet as they wait it out. To the naked eye, it looked like Berger was out. And the Rangers now give up the fight. So nothing across for Texas, top six. Red Sox coming up. They trail by 4-6-2. 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
1: In Boston, the Texas Rangers and the Boston Red Sox. And it is a 6-2 lead for the Rangers, trying to avoid a three-game sweep at the hands of the Red Sox. Bottom six, Adon Rafaela checked his swing and grounded it foul up the third baseline from Nathan Eovaldi, just his 74th pitch as the 36-year-old goes to work here in the sixth. Mike Cousins, Greg Olson with you. The 0-1 pitch is swung on and fouled back again. Nothing and two. Scottish celebration night here tonight, if you're wondering why it sounds like a soccer match here at Fenway Park. The Scottish soccer fans have assembled beyond the outfield walls out in right center, making it a very festive atmosphere here this evening. There is more action in the Red Sox bullpen. Ryan Watson has started to get loose. The 0-2 pitch is downstairs. 1-2 from Eovaldi, who has gone deep into games this year, Greg. He's gone 8 innings already this year and 7 innings on

0: Jalen Brunson, Josh Hart, and Mikal Bridges are the first trio of players to have won both an NCAA title and a NBA title. There have been pairs. This is the first trio to have done it. So their former head coach, Jay Wright, who was a two-time national championship head coach and former Villanova head coach on ESPN Game Day, talked a lot about Jalen Brunson and how he really inspires his teammates to play a winning style of basketball.
1: As great as Jalen is, like, you know, he's not Michael Jordan, he's not LeBron. He really, kind of like Walt Frazier did and Willis Reed did, he really inspires teammates and plays a winning style of basketball that accentuates team play. And I think New York is rejoicing in that. And I got to say, I was at game four. I was amazed how they looked.
0: I mean, he's right. The Knicks around Jalen Brunson just continued to be elevated. You know, we talked about his legacy being elevated. Part of his legacy is how much he elevated everybody else.
2: I mean, I totally agree. I mean, that's one of the hardest things to do in sports because you can have all the talent in the world, right? You can be uber talented, but if you can't get your coworkers to believe in you, then you're just a guy with a lot of talent and not leadership qualities. And leadership qualities are the ultimate separation factor. And you could see that within that team. He has helped that team. And I'm not saying he's the only cause, because this was not a one-man band here. As you said earlier, as you said in the last segment, there everybody that got playing time for the most part, right, left a fingerprint on that run. And I think you can trail a lot of that back to just Jalen Brunson helping instill confidence and helping instill security in a lot of his teammates and understanding, like, hey, we have a chance to do something that if we accomplish it, we will find immortality in our achievement. And that's exactly what happened. And you can tell, but just go back to game four. You know, Jay Wright was mentioning that. They were down 81-52, and we saw the single greatest comeback in NBA Finals history. It wasn't just Jaylen Brown, who had a phenomenal fourth quarter as well. But, of course, game four will always be remembered as the OG Anunoby game. But it'll also be remembered for what Jose Alvarado, you know, what he did and how he changed the complexity of that game. That's a team effort, and that's a team that truly believes in each other. And if you got to start it from somewhere, you got to start at the top. And Jalen Brunson is absolutely at the top of that food chain.
0: I mean, you mentioned the OG Anunoby game. I mean, just to talk about the team, we'll talk about it. Some people will talk about it in passing. But Josh Hart almost would have been voted out of New York City never to return if that game had gone a different way and if the series ends up going a different way.
2: Yeah.
0: And just somebody else picked him up, and that's kind of the way things have gone. You know, I mean, that whole game, Cat was out early in that game in foul trouble and you know, out of the hole they dug. I keep going back to what still shocks me is how likable and easy to root for this team was. And we keep bringing up all the names and all the players, and it's just like everybody who had a role in this thing, you know, was a vital role. Like, it just, I think they bought in wholeheartedly to a team concept that in the NBA doesn't always float. I mean, right. And in the bigger picture, you know, we're going on, what, 8 years now of different champions? You know, the dynasty era of the NBA, I think, is dead. Because the super teams are dead, and we've realized they don't work. You overspend on two or three players. There's nothing else left in your roster. Look at the two teams in the last 2 years that have won it. They were two of the deepest teams in the league. And that's a big part of winning an NBA title is depth as you get to the postseason. Because guess what? As great as Jalen Brunson is, you know, your star isn't going to be everything every night. It just can't work that way in a 6 or 7 game series in the playoffs. It's just really difficult for your star to carry you. Not only through one series is difficult, but to do it for 3 or 4 series is nearly impossible. And the reality is that this Knicks team got efforts from everybody when they needed them.
2: Yeah, and that's the true definition of a team. And to go to your earlier point, when you look at that roster top to bottom, there it's a collection. It's not a collection of misfits. I think that's too far to say, right? But it's a collection of guys who a lot of people probably wouldn't dub them as like world beaters, right? But now they are. Look at Jalen.
0: You know the crazy part that when you talk about it? Every single major move they made, or at least the three that you think of, yeah, had so much pushback. Not only signing Jalen Brunson, we've seen all the clips before, but after that, it was trading for Mikal Bridges for not one, not two, not three, four first-round picks that everybody hated. And then trading for Karl Anthony Towns, who he's not a closer. He's not the guy to carry over the top. All these moves that everybody had conjecture with all worked out in their favor.
2: And look at it. Jalen Brunson was a second-round pick by the Dallas Mavericks, who, in the grand scheme of things, that may be the worst draft of all time. The fact that you draft Luka, you get Luka in the first round, you get Jalen Brunson in the second round, and you have nothing to show for it. I'm sorry, Dallas Mavericks fans, I did not shoot, but you have this guy who is a second-round pick. Well, there was a backlash, like you said, when he signed in New York. He took a huge pay cut to help build this team. The story around his team is just so magical, man. And the championship DVD, if they still make those, is going to be amazing.
0: Oh, yeah, I got to get one. I don't know if they're still probably online somewhere. Be easy to figure out. Yeah. Carolina Hurricanes get another goal. They go up 3-0 here. They are going to hoist Lord Stanley's Cup in Las Vegas as they go on to win this series. Up next, it's time for us to make some swashbuckling moves. It's Game Night on ESPN Radio and the ESPN app.
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1: As you said, there are a lot of times where by the letter of the law, the way the rule was written, they were clearly flagrant fouls. There were clearly fouls that needed to be called, and it just did. I thought the entire series was officiated pretty poorly, personally. And it did take away a little bit from the games and the enjoyment of them, per se. But I just think that, you know, to a certain extent, because he is so hard to guard, sure, he's going to draw more attention. And everybody is going to have to a certain extent, be more physical with him. But it felt like the retaliation, and that's not the right word, the matching of aggression was over the line, and he was treated very well by the officials.
2: One thing I'll give the Knicks huge credit for, because you saw what the Spurs tried to do, not even tried to do, what they did with Jalen Brunson. They beat him up all series. The only difference was he delivered the knockout blow. They were trying to beat him up. The Knicks were beating Wimby up. They were getting really physical with him. I saw a stat earlier, probably like right before game five, where it was like, in the first quarter, Wimby is unstoppable. But by the fourth quarter, this dude is so damn tired because he's not used to playing all these minutes. What the Knicks did, they just played a war of attrition with him, whether it's Cat, whether it's Mitchell Robinson, whether it's Jose Alvarado, whether it's Josh Hart. Get in his chest. Just make sure he feels you. Eventually, that big frame of him is going to start to tire down. And it worked. And it worked. So, yeah.
1: How do you feel about him saying, we dominated most of this series?
2: You did. And look what you left with.
1: If you don't dominate the first quarter.
2: Yeah, I mean, sure. I mean, you were up double digits in every game in this series, and look what happened. So what's the old adage? My grandmother used to say it all the time, almost only counts in horseshoes, and this is the NBA Finals. So you could say whatever you want. You still lost the series, and it's going to be a long offseason.
1: They use that saying, horseshoes and hand grenades. The Army guys use that one, too. So you're almost at the target, horseshoes and hand grenades. But, yeah, it's the Kenny Atkinson logic, right? Analytically, the Spurs won 4-1. Scoreboard said otherwise.
2: Let's not start that again. Oh, Jesus, no.
1: No, I just want to make sure everybody catches a stray while I'm throwing them out there. I didn't want it to be Atlanta only.
2: Hey, take your victory lap, brother. You've been waiting. Well, you're not 53 years old, but you've been waiting a long time for this moment, big dog. Go ahead.
1: All right. Well, look, I will say my view of Wemby changed a little bit. He's still an amazing. I'm never going to say he's not an amazing player. I mean, he's just, you know. Nobody can do what he can do on a basketball court. He's one of one in that sense. I just think maybe, you know, the Teflon image that he had heading into the postseason certainly changed by the time we got to the end of the postseason. I'll leave it at that. Up next, All Rise, and so is the pressure. That's next game night on ESPN Radio.
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1: The News 3 Now First Warn Weather Team is certified for delivering the most accurate forecast in the entire state of Wisconsin. 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
9: Brunson leaning in, gives the Knicks the lead back on a 15-footer. 45 points for Jalen Brunson.
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15: 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Mark Zeno with Justin Tinsley, JT. 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You just heard the lead in there about Jalen Brunson. And look, he's not Jeter yet. Slow down just a hair. That dude's got five, okay? He is, will forever be a savior of New York basketball, forever be a savior, maybe the greatest Knick ever. Fine. Let's pump the brakes yet. I don't even know if Jalen is Eli Manning yet at this point. But when you talk about those three athletes, okay, you're talking about rarefied air in New York sports, period. If he wins another one, we can start having a Jeter conversation, all right? And I hope he does. But I just want to tell Perk, pump the brakes here just a little bit. And I'm mad at our producers for doing this right now. And I want you to know that because I have not come down from my euphoric state of happiness about the New York Knicks. I do, however, recognize now that the Knicks have won a championship and the NBA season is over, my existence now is rooting for the miserable and frustrating New York Yankees who will continue to come up short time and time again. And asking the question, now that Brunson has a ring, does it amplify pressure for Aaron Judge to deliver a championship for a team that hasn't won one in coming up on 18 years, which is the second longest drought in franchise history after 77 to 96. So I don't know that it puts any more pressure on Aaron. There's already been pressure on Aaron Judge. I don't know that these two things are correlated. Again, we go back to other players in sports, and not just New York, in every town, you know, that have been had great, incredible, historic Hall of Fame careers that leave without a ring. You can name hundreds of them. We just talked about one before in Dan Marino. I mean, you know, there are plenty of players who's the only thing missing from their resume is a ring. But for Aaron Judge to have more pressure, I personally don't see it. I don't know if there's a connection there, but I certainly understand why people make this connection, including Jeff Passan or ESPN MLB Insider, talking about the pressure is all on Aaron Judge in New York now.
16: I wanted to see what it was like when someone becomes king of New York. And maybe Jalen Brunson had that title already, but honestly, all I could think about during that time was, man, is the pressure now cranked up on Aaron Judge and Juan Soto or what? Because New York has been starving for a baseball championship, and it's been coming up on now 2 decades since it's had one.
15: Where do you sit?
17: Look, Zeno, I don't want to break your heart on this, man, but the pressure is definitely all on him now, man. Not all on him now, as if it wasn't there before. I do think the sense of urgency heightens even more. We live in a society that is constantly connected, for better and worse, right? He's seeing, to make matters worse, Aaron Judge is on the IR right now. He's hurting. And he's seeing all of this. He saw the Knicks not only win a championship, but he saw the Knicks win a championship in perhaps the most dramatic way we've ever seen, correct? So he is one of the pinnacle athletes in the biggest city in the world, in New York. And you just saw your contemporary, your peer, Jalen Brunson, do something that hasn't been done for that city in a half century. And people are now looking at you. You just said it sounds asinine to say that the New York Yankees haven't won a World Series in 18 years. Mm. And like that championship drought is now old enough to vote. That championship drought is coming up on a generation. So I don't want to say it increases the pressure, but it certainly increases the sense of urgency, because winning a championship is hard, man, in any sport. Literally so many factors have to work your way, the great majority of which are based on just sheer luck, you know, sheer luck. And as time goes by, you start to wonder, you start to think like, damn, is my time ever going to come? And I feel like every athlete probably feels like that. But when you're playing in New York, when you're playing in the ultimate pressure cooker, Mark, and you're playing for the freaking New York Yankees, if it's two things that city loves, they love their Knicks, they love their Yankees, and now they got this high with the Knicks, you damn sure want to believe that they want that high again with the Yankees. Because I guess the theme around the city is ending droughts. And now people are going to be looking at Aaron Judge, especially when he comes back, and it's like, is this drought going to end anytime soon? And that's a hard question to ask, because he really just doesn't know.
15: Okay, but let's put this objectively here. And we do this all the time as sports fans and people who love sports and watch sports. Okay? We tie a team's ability to win a title to one individual, when in reality, we spent an hour talking about the Knicks as a team and how they built this roster. The Yankees are flawed from top to bottom. It is a flawed roster, and you're asking in a game where there are so many different pieces that have to work for you to be really good. Teams that with good quarterback play can make deep playoff runs, can get hot in the playoffs, and win a Super Bowl. We've seen that happen before. It's really hard in baseball, particularly when you're not a pitcher, okay, to carry a team to a title. And yes, is it fair to talk about Aaron Judge's lack of postseason success in big moments? 100%. You can say that all the time. And I don't think there's an argument against it. However, Aaron Judge is not on a good team. I understand what their record is. I know they're in first place. Talk to me in October. Because for this particular baseball team, every year the standard is World Series or bust, period. And there's been a lot of busts for the better part of 2 decades. In every single year of Aaron Judge's career, and some of that is his fault, but some of that isn't his fault. So I have a hard time believing there's a whole bunch of pressure or more pressure on Aaron Judge, because it's not all on him. He can't do it alone. Remember, for as much as we talk about Jeter, okay, there are a lot of other really good players surrounding Derek Jeter
18: for a very long time, including the one guy who was more important to the Yankees than Derek Jeter ever was, and his name was Mariano Rivera. And every New York Yankee fan will tell you that. The only irreplaceable Yankee, it wasn't Jeter, it was Rivera. And that's the difference about these teams.
17: I know we got to get out of here. He's still haunted by that 2024 World Series, that error.
18: Oh, yeah.
17: He needs that postseason definitive moment the same way Jalen Brunson just had. That's just the objective truth.
18: You're not wrong in that. You're not wrong in that. He needs to have better performances in big games when it counts. But to say the pressure is higher on him, I'm not sure I agree. Up next, we dive into what went wrong with the Spurs. Game night on ESPN Radio.
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0: celebration ain't over, that's for sure. 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Mark Zeno alongside Justin Tinsley, JT, presented by Progressive Insurance, 888-SAY-ESPN, 888-729-3776. We continue to talk about the Knicks here. Now, this question I think that I want to ask you next, that I'll open the phone lines up for, 888-SAY-ESPN, 888-729-3776, if you're out there listening and you have an opinion here. Right now, the number one song on iTunes, JT, as you have informed me, is Jay-Z's Empire State of Mind, which, oh, by the way, was insane to watch all of the streets of New York, people just thousands singing it out loud at the same time. I thought that was just an incredible, you know, view to watch. But I wonder, because the Knicks are intertwined with pop music and rap music, and everybody seems to have some sort of, you know, tie into the Knicks, who is going to be the first musical artist, or rap artist in particular, who will drop a Knicks championship line in a song first?
1: All right, so it's a two-part answer. I think the first artist, the one who I hope it is Jadakiss. And I say this because Jadakiss, of course, is a huge Knicks fan. He's very visible within the pop culture sphere these days. He has a very successful podcast with Fat Joe. But Jadakiss had one of the greatest New York cultural moments of the decade when he put on such a brilliant performance in the verses. It was Lox versus Dipset. And there was one part in particular where he was like, I'm from New York, the real New York. I'm outside. And they dropped the Ja Rule song New York, which he's on with Fat Joe as well. So I think he will be the first, and I think he will be the one to make the wittiest reference first. Now, the one with the most impact, Mark, the one with the most impact, I think it's going to be Jay-Z. And you ask why Jay-Z? Jay-Z has not one, not two, but three shows back to back to back at Yankee Stadium next month. He will eyes not just hip-hop universe, but the music universe, because everyone feels Jay-Z is building towards something massive, whether it be a new album, whether it be, hell, he may pick himself to be the Super Bowl halftime performer. Something major, many major things will happen at his Yankee Stadium shows. So I am going to give Jay-Z as the most impactful, which he will do in a freestyle, which he will do in some witty and charismatic way that turns the internet on its head. I don't know if he's going to reference Jalen Brunson. I don't know if he's going to reference. He might even mention Jose Alvarado, just because Jay is that witty about things. So those are my two choices. I mean, you never know. Like the whole Wu-Tang is performing on Jimmy Fallon tomorrow night.
0: Yeah.
1: So they have opportunity to do it, and they deserve it, because you think about it, the Knicks were down 29 points in Game 4. And then Wu-Tang performed at halftime, and we know how that night ended. So if we credit, you got to credit Wu-Tang as part of this championship lore. So I would love to see Jadakiss, but Wu-Tang is going to get the first crack at it tomorrow night.
0: Yeah, I mean, look, I wonder, is an artist going to get in the studio and cut a song real quick or something like that? I mean, it seems so appropriate, the way this team is being embraced just by, you know, not only New Yorkers in general, but, you know, the general public and fans everywhere. So it just popped in my head. Somebody's going to make a reference to Brunson or the Knicks winning it all.
1: Let me tell you, every recording studio in New York is on fire right now, because, to your point, every artist wants to be the first, whether it's, you know, a really, really underground rapper from Queens or Brooklyn or the Bronx or whatever the case may be. You want that badge of honor to say, like, hey, I was the first or one of the first artists to reference this team. But don't get it twisted, though, Zeno. We will hear references to this team for a long, long, long time to come. This is not something that's going to have a short shelf life or a short runway.
0: No, I would 100% agree. I think you pointed it out very astutely that, like, the minute somebody is performing in an open forum in New York, around New York, or at least as a New York artist, they will do something that will remind everybody, some Nixon 5 reference or whatever it is, things of that nature, something like that that will come up. And Jay-Z doing it at a concert at Yankee Stadium seems incredibly appropriate at some point in time. But and breaking the internet, to your point, yes, that's absolutely what it will do.
1: Oh, I mean, Jay-Z does it every time. Look what he did in Philly. So it's going to happen.
0: Yeah. All right. Beyond the music world, up next, can the Knicks bring dynasties back to the NBA? Game Night, ESPN Radio.
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18: Marty Hausberger, the Stanley Cup belongs to Carolina.
19: Net still empty for Vegas. And now here's a turnover. A chance for Ehlers. Bingo! 3-0 Carolina! And you can start to polish the Stanley Cup. The Canes right now are 68 seconds away from winning their second NHL title.
18: And and that they did on 99.9 The Fan. The Hurricanes defeat Vegas in six for their first Stanley Cup in 20 years. Jordan Staal named the MVP, and at 37, he's the oldest winner of the Conn Smythe Trophy. World Cup, Sweden has just knocked off Tunisia 5-1. Earlier, the Ivory Coast shut out Ecuador 1-0. Baseball on ESPN Radio, the Rangers jumped on the Red Sox on the first pitch. A Wyatt Langford homer, then Kyle Higashioka broke it open in the second inning.
7: The 1-0. Higashioka hits this one high, deep to left field, and that ball is gone! Kyle Higashioka to the front row of the Monster Seats hits a three-run homer. Texas's second in the first eight batters tonight, and it's the Rangers 4 and the Red Sox nothing.
18: Boston did stay in it with two home runs from Wilson Contreras, but fell short 6-4. The Rockies scored the most runs in team history, whacking the A's 23-9. College baseball, Ole Miss's season is over, eliminated in the World Series by Troy 12-8.
20: Hey, it's Michelle Smallman, and coming up Monday, I'll tell you which NFL team that made the playoffs last season that I'm most concerned about heading into this season. 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
1: As families head into summer travel season, there's one thing many people forget to plan for. What happens if someone gets sick when you're away from home? Joining us now is Dr. Peter McCullough with some smart ways to be prepared before summer begins. Doctor, summer is supposed to be relaxing, but travel can come with surprises. So why is summer a time when families should think ahead medically?
2: Because there's always stress about getting sick on a trip and then ending up in the urgent care.
1: What are some of the most common issues that families will run into during these summer trips from a medical standpoint?
2: Various forms of food poisoning or traveler's diarrhea, getting viral upper respiratory tract infections that get too far along and they become a bacterial secondary infection like a bronchitis, then of course usual things like bladder infections, yeast infections.
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8: 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North Carolina moving within a win of the championship series.
9: 1-2. This one is towards the gap in right center, and it is down. Schoenfeld couldn't get there. French is going to come in. Rounding and coming in is Schaffner. That's a triple. It's Carolina by two. And Gallagher comes through again. And that is right on the corner. He does shut the door. And Carolina wins 5-2 and improves to 2-0 here in Omaha.
8: North Carolina with the 5-2 win over West Virginia. Second time in 13 trips to the World Series that the Tar Heels have won their first two games. 35th time this season they've held their opponent to three runs or fewer. Gavin Gallagher, the go-ahead two-run triple that you heard in the seventh inning, spoke with our Chris Button.
10: Gavin, congratulations. Before we get to your hit in the seventh, what's it like standing in the dugout, sitting there with a couple men out watching Glauber work?
11: I mean, it's awesome. Yeah, I mean, he's on the mound. We just got to have his back, make routine plays because he really handles the rest.

0: talked about this a couple years ago. You don't get any hits. Now, twice, the go-ahead runs. What do you feel like is the difference in you this year?
1: Just trying to, you know, really commit to it. I've been here before. I have a little bit of experience now. Just really try to slow the game down and just try to treat it like any other at-bat.
0: With that said, how much more are you enjoying yourself?
1: Oh, it's awesome. I mean, we lost this game last time we were here. Being 2-0 in Omaha, there's really no better place to be, and just try to carry this momentum with us.
2: They got one more win there into the championship series. West Virginia, meanwhile, allowing 3 unearned runs in the 7th inning on a couple of infield errors. They had gone 4 straight games without committing an error. West Virginia will face Troy in an elimination game on Tuesday because of the game on Sunday between Troy and Ole Miss.
3: Zach Crotchfeldt deals the 2-2. Got him swinging! Troy wins for the first time ever in Omaha.
2: And Troy advances to that matchup on Tuesday. Now, Monday, there's a matchup between Alabama and Texas, another between Georgia and Oklahoma. The Alabama-Texas matchup, an elimination game. ESPN analyst David DeLucci.
4: I'm going to say Aiden Robbins. And remember, last night, the 1-4 hitters for Texas were 0-15. So this is a guy that throughout the course of the season has a batting average of .336, 24 home runs, tremendous power. But the leadership that he carries with him, the team follows. So I look for him to have a big game. And if he does, it will settle the nerves that the rest of the squad may have.
5: How about Alabama? Is it somebody that's got to get these bats going? They've gone silent.
4: Well, there is a superstar named Justin LeBron who is projected to be a top first-round draft pick, and I think he's going to have to step up for Bama. 5-tool player, can play defense with the best of them in the country. Batting average only .277, but 16 home runs. He's electric when he's on fire, and this is the leader offensively on this ball club. Now, they've got Brady Neal, and they've got Bryce Fowler, and they've got a bunch of other guys that contribute really well, but this is the guy right here that needs to step up on the stage.
2: SEC matchup as teams trying to have their backs against the wall facing elimination. See who comes out of the elimination game on ESPN on Monday. SportsCenter All Night, ESPN Radio. Golden Knights were giving up goals in Vegas on Sunday. A's were giving up runs to Colorado.
6: Swing and a drive to left. There's number 20. Way out of here. Touch him all time. Hunter Goodman, his second homer of the day. And the Rockies are back up by 3 at 9-6.
2: 850 KOA. Rockies wind up putting up 23 runs. A 23-9 win over the A's. Teams combining for 32 runs and 39 hits. Most in a game this season. This one played in Las Vegas. 23 runs for Colorado. That's a franchise record on 24 hits. That's a season high. 23 runs tied for the second most by a team that entered the day with the outright worst record in baseball since 1900. Rockies had 3 players with at least 4 RBI. As for the Athletics, most runs they've allowed in a game since 1955 when they allowed 29 against the White Sox. They allowed 23 on Sunday. Yankees and Blue Jays going at it.
7: 3-2. Driven deep to right field. There it goes! See ya! A long home run for Ben Rice. And the Yankees lead 5-3. Oh, what a shot! High fly ball off the bat of Caballero. Straw back on the track at the wall. See ya! A long home run for Caballero. A 3-run blast. And the Yankees lead 8-3.
2: Michael Kay on the YES Network, 8-3 the final. Yankees scoring 5 in the ninth to break a 3-3 tie. They're 6-1 in their last 7. They put up 8 runs in the win. Mets also score 8, an 8-1 win over the Braves. Mets' second straight series win against Atlanta. Speaking of New York, how about a repeat? That's next. 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

0: The News 3 Now First Warn Weather Team is certified for delivering the most accurate forecast in the entire state of Wisconsin. Morning meteorologist Savannah Brito.
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14: 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North Carolina moving within a win of the championship series.
15: 1-2. This one is towards the gap in right center, and it is down. Schoenfeld couldn't get there. French is going to come in. Rounding and coming in is Schaffner. That's a triple. It's Carolina by two. And Gallagher comes through again. And that is right on the corner. He does shut the door. And Carolina wins 5-2 and improves to 2-0 here in Omaha.
14: North Carolina with the 5-2 win over West Virginia. Second time in 13 trips to the World Series that the Tar Heels have won their first two games. 35th time this season they've held their opponent to three runs or fewer. Gavin Gallagher, the go-ahead two-run triple that you heard in the seventh inning, spoke with our Chris Button.
16: Gavin, congratulations. Before we get to your hit in the seventh, what's it like standing in the dugout, sitting there with a couple men out and watching Glauber work?
17: I mean, it's awesome. He's on the mound. We just got to have his back, make routine plays, because he really handles the rest.
16: We talked about this a couple years ago. You don't get any hits. Now, twice, the go-ahead runs. What do you feel like is the difference in you this year?
17: Just trying to, you know, really commit to it. I've been here before. I have a little bit of experience now. Just really try to slow the game down and just try to treat it like any other at-bat.
16: With that said, how much more are you enjoying yourself?
17: Oh, it's awesome. I mean, we lost this game last time we were here. Being 2-0 in Omaha is really no better place to be, and just try to carry this momentum with us.
14: They got one more win there into the championship series. West Virginia, meanwhile, allowing three unearned runs in the seventh inning on a couple of infield errors. They had gone four straight games without committing an error. West Virginia will face Troy in an elimination game on Tuesday because of the game on Sunday between Troy and Ole Miss.
2: Zach Crossfeldt deals the 2-2. Got him swinging! Troy wins for the first time ever in Omaha.
14: And Troy advances to that matchup on Tuesday. Now, Monday, there's a matchup between Alabama and Texas, another between Georgia and Oklahoma. The Alabama-Texas matchup, an elimination game. ESPN analyst David DiLucci.
18: I'm going to say Aiden Robbins. And remember, last night, the 1-4 hitters for Texas were 0-15. So this is a guy that throughout the course of the season has a batting average of .336, 24 home runs, tremendous power. But the leadership that he carries with him, the team follows. So I look for him to have a big game. And if he does, it will settle the nerves that the rest of the squad may have.
19: How about Alabama? Is it somebody that's got to get these bats going? They've gone silent.
18: Well, there is a superstar named Justin LeBron, who is projected to be a top first round draft pick, and I think he's going to have to step up for Bama. 5-tool player, can play defense with the best of them in the country. Batting average only .277, but 16 home runs. He's electric when he's on fire, and this is the leader offensively on this ball club. Now, they've got Brady Neal, and they've got Bryce Fowler, and they've got a bunch of other guys that contribute really well, but this is the guy right here that needs to step up on the stage.
14: SEC matchup as teams trying to have their backs against the wall facing elimination. See who comes out of the elimination game on ESPN on Monday. SportsCenter All Night, ESPN Radio. Golden Knights were giving up goals in Vegas on Sunday. A's were giving up runs to Colorado.
20: Swing and a drive to left. There's number 20. Way out of here. Touch him all time. Hunter Goodman, his second homer of the day. And the Rockies are back up by 3 at 9-6.
14: 850 KOA. Rockies wind up putting up 23 runs. A 23-9 win over the A's. Teams combining for 32 runs and 39 hits. Most in a game this season. This one played in Las Vegas. 23 runs for Colorado. That's a franchise record. On 24 hits, that's a season high. 23 runs tied for the second most by a team that entered the day with the outright worst record in baseball since 1900. Rockies had three players with at least four RBI. As for the Athletics, most runs they've allowed in a game since 1955 when they allowed 29 against the White Sox. They allowed 23 on Sunday. Yankees and Blue Jays going at it.
21: 3-2. Driven deep to right field. There it goes! See ya! A long home run for Ben Rice. And the Yankees lead 5-3. Oh, what a shot! High fly ball off the bat of Caballero. Straw back on the track at the wall. See ya! A long home run for Caballero. A three-run blast. And the Yankees lead 8-3.
14: Okay, on the YES Network, 8-3 the final. Yankees scoring 5 in the ninth to break a 3-3 tie. They're 6-1 in their last 7. They put up 8 runs in the win. Mets also score 8. An 8-1 win over the Braves. Mets' second straight series win against Atlanta. Speaking of New York, how about a repeat? That's next. SportsCenter All Night at ESPN Radio.
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14: We have North Carolina a win away from the College World Series in Omaha. Colorado Rockies put up 23 runs on the Athletics. And speaking of teams losing in Vegas, the cup is hoisted at the end of Game 6.
30: And the Carolina Hurricanes are the best team in the NHL. They won the 2026 Stanley Cup. It's yours, Carolina, and it's coming back to North Carolina. The Stanley Cup. We got a passenger on the plane tomorrow. And the Hurricanes are world champions.
14: 99.9 The Fan. It's a 3-0 shutout win in Vegas as Carolina gets its second Stanley Cup championship. The other one coming in 2006. Rod Brind'Amour, seventh person in NHL history to win the cup with the same franchise as a player and a coach. Our Emily Kaplan caught up with him.
31: You've now won as a player and a coach. How does it compare emotionally?
32: I don't know. I don't even know what to say right now. I'm so happy for these guys. You know, I wanted as a player. I really wanted it, but I wanted it for these guys as a coach because it just means so much. And to see how happy they are, I mean, I'm an old guy now, but I had my one. trust me, I'm glad we got another one, but it's for these guys. This is what it's all about.
31: For years, you guys were knocking on the door. And there were people around the league that said your style might never win a Stanley Cup. What does this prove?
32: Well, exactly. Like, sticking with it. We knew what we had here, and I did for sure, and the guys believed in it. That's the thing. It's all about leadership. I'm so happy for Jordan Staal. People got to see what I've known for forever, what kind of player he is, what kind of leader.

0: here we go. He's finally rewarded.
1: When that clock finally hit zero, I know you had them playing till the end. What were you feeling?
0: Well, the empty netter, right? That's just like, holy mackerel, this is going to happen. Because, I mean, we were in it a little bit at the end, obviously. We made huge saves, busts. It's such a great story with this team. I mean, you dig into it, it's amazing. And I'm just really proud.
1: Emotions? Like, who are you thinking of? What are you feeling?
0: Well, there's so many. You can't even put it into words. I was thinking about my dad, who passed away a few years ago. He would love to have been here. My mom's at home. She couldn't make it. She was under the weather, like, but my kids are here. You know, it's come full circle, and I'm overwhelmed, to be honest.
1: When you talk about a team, Jordan Staal handing it to Freddie Anderson first, what does that mean?
0: Well, Freddie battled, right, and then he got a little nicked up, wasn't 100%. And I fell for him, but he got us here, and then Buss took over. I mean, this is a team, and that's the thing I love about it. It's not about one player, and hockey is that, right? Hockey is a team sport. It's the ultimate team sport, and, yeah, it's nice to have those super players, but we got them in different ways, and it showed.
2: Hurricanes close out the series in six. Jordan Staal, second Stanley Cup win. Just like Rob Brind'Amour. Brind'Amour getting one as a player and a coach. Jordan Staal getting one as a player after winning his first as a 20-year-old with the Penguins in 2009, he wins the Conn Smythe with 8 goals and 4 assists. ESPN analyst TJ Oshie.
3: Jordan Staal is so hard to play against. I had to take faceoffs on the power play, and it was always against Jordan Staal when we played Carolina. He is so difficult to get off his game. He plays every night like it's his last. What a phenomenal leader. And when you win a cup early, I would imagine you probably feel like it's going to happen a lot. Like, you're going to get a lot of kicks at the can. It's not always like that. Winning a Stanley Cup is so incredibly hard. And I'm super happy for Jordan to battle his way back at age 37 and lead this team. Maybe not on the score sheet, but definitely in goals and the inspirational leader. The guy in the locker room, the guy that always does his job. Jordan Staal is that guy for the Carolina Hurricanes.
4: They were a bridesmaid and never a bride for the longest time. Had lost in the Eastern Conference Finals 2 out of 3 years. They finally get over the hump and into the finals. And then they mess around and win it. What changed for this team this year?
3: I think Carolina does such a good job, and Rod Brind'Amour does such a good job of getting his players to buy in and have a belief in the system that they play. It's a very smothering system. It takes a ton of work. And in years past, what I don't think they necessarily had was that secondary scoring. And in this playoffs, their secondary scoring was actually their primary. Their second line, Stankoven, Blake, and Taylor Hall, were phenomenal. They led the team on offense. And even tonight, you see how gritty these guys are, how hard they work to create offense. They had two of the goals tonight. So I think they just had that buy-in plus the secondary scoring, and everyone was on board from the goaltenders all the way through the D to the forwards. Everyone was bought in. Everyone was doing their job and picking guys up when they made mistakes. What a phenomenal postseason by the Carolina Hurricanes.
5: You started off that talking about Rod Brind'Amour. Guy won the cup as a player and now as a coach. What has he meant to that entire organization?
3: Gosh, I don't know if that's ever been done before. I imagine there's got to be a statue going up or something for Rod the Bod, hopefully with his shirt off because he's ripped. But what a phenomenal coach. He's one of those guys. As an opponent, you see him and the way he talks to his players, the emotion he coaches with behind the bench. I played with some guys that played against him, and the emotion and the physicality that he played with on the ice, looks like he brought that behind the bench. And he gets his guys to buy in. So whatever he's selling, the players are buying. And he did a phenomenal job. I can't imagine the emotions he's going through now as a coach, having one as a player. I can't imagine how proud he is of his guys.
2: Rod Brind'Amour, first since Toe Blake with the Canadiens in 1956 to win the cup with the same franchise as a player and a coach. SportsCenter all night, ESPN Radio.
6: Knicks fans, this is not a dream. Your long, long wait has ended.
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8: 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I've been waiting for this.
6: Go ahead and cry. After 53 years, the Knicks are finally NBA champions once again.
9: It's been so painful. I'm trying not to cry here, but like, I don't know, man. I'm holding back tears here.
10: This is why sports is wonderful. This is why it's great to be a New Yorker, dude.
2: A lot of comeback victories in this postseason, but the Knicks ran off one of the most dominant playoff runs in history when they clinched the 94-90 win over the Spurs to close out the series in Game 5 and win the Larry O'Brien Saturday night. Their coach, Mike Brown, hired last summer after the Knicks interviewed a number of other coaches and tried and were denied in some cases after firing Tom Thibodeau. Mike Brown stayed the course during the whole process, became the head coach, won the championship. Alan Hahn from 880 ESPN New York.
10: Mike Brown's adjustments and Chris Jent at what they did, Brendan O'Connor, these guys were elite when it comes to in-game adjustments. All right, what's Mitch Johnson doing? What is this game? Okay, I see what he's doing. Okay, now we're going to do this. And all of a sudden, it flips the game. So that's in-game stuff. But what you're talking about is also a coach who took over a team that was kind of ready-made, that thought they should have been in the finals last year. And he said, I've got ideas that I think can make us better. And then as he learned, the veteran team's like, listen, let's not change too much. We're not comfortable with this. And rather than be forceful, Mike Brown listened to his veterans. And instead of forcing his will and turning it into you do what I say, it became a collaborative thing that doesn't always work because you don't always want to give the players all the power. But he was smart enough to understand I need to listen and they need to listen to me. And a mutual respect was born.
2: Knicks captured their first title in more than five decades. Obviously emotional for New York City. Chris Carlin from 880 ESPN New York.
11: I just marvel at what the run has meant to the city. And I know you guys have probably heard other people say this, but the Knicks unite New York unlike any other sports team there is here because of the simple fact that everybody roots for the Knicks. No offense to the Nets, but the Nets didn't sell out a finals game. It cost $11,000 to get in the other night for game four. And the Nets, when they had the finals 20 years ago, couldn't sell out a finals game in New Jersey. So, I mean, that tells you where they are. I would just say that those kind of scenes that you see in the streets last night don't happen in New York. They don't happen for championship teams in New York. They didn't happen with the Giants. They didn't happen with the Yankees. All those years in the 90s and in 2009, they didn't happen with anybody else. This is the team that happens with because it does unite the city more than any other sports team there is.
2: New York will celebrate this week. Parade on Thursday. They're celebrating, certainly planning for the future. Of course, they want another one next year. Can it happen? Earlier on ESPN Radio, our Justin Tinsley and Mark Zeno.
12: You know how hard it is to keep your superstars healthy for three consecutive seasons to the point where you can make it back to the championship? It's just not going to happen because the wear and tear builds up on damn near everyone. I know LeBron made the finals 8 straight years. That's not something we'll ever see again.
13: No,
12: that's not something that
13: he's also one of one. I mean, you know,
12: exactly.
13: Jalen Brunson is an amazing player. He's not one of one. In New York, he'll always be one-on-one, but in reality, in basketball circles, you know, he's still maybe the fifth or sixth best player in the league behind a handful of other guys that are flat-out just a better player. It's not disrespect to Jalen, but Jalen was on a good team, and keeping all those guys together and keeping them healthy for an extended period of time, in this league, it feels like a near impossibility. It just, I don't know that there's a path to it. You know what the recipe for failure is in modern-day sports? Running it back again. That never works.
12: Nope.
13: Even if you bring the entire team back, guess what everybody else did that you didn't? Got better, and yep, you stayed the same. So that's automatically a failure. And they're going to have to be changes. It's just tough to be that good again. And oh, by the way, let's acknowledge this is the greatest postseason run we've ever seen. You think they're going to duplicate it again next year?
12: You don't catch lightning in a bottle like that
13: twice. Right, yeah, exactly. You know, like, so I don't know that you next year you're going to be able to get two sweeps out of four series. You know, you're going to play three games over the minimum. That's what the Knicks did. Three games over the minimum. That's it to win a title. So, no, I don't think the Knicks are on the verge of being a dynasty. I don't think it's a reality.
2: But they will celebrate this one with a parade on Thursday. SportsCenter all night, ESPN Radio. Back to baseball, Sunday night action at Fenway, Rangers, Red Sox.
14: Early, the lefty into the windup, first pitch. It's a swing and a drive, well hit left field, and the first pitch is gone. How about that for Wyatt Langford? Connelly Early's not feeling very comfortable right now. It's 1-0 Texas.
15: 1-0.
14: Higashioka hits this one high, deep to left field, and that ball is gone! Kyle Higashioka to the front row of the monster seats hits a 3-run homer. Texas's second in the first 8 batters tonight, and it's the Rangers 4 and the Red Sox 0.
2: Jumping out early, and they go on to a 6-4 win, as heard on ESPN Radio. Rangers have 13 hits. They're 6-0 this season with having at least 13. Rangers snapping a 4-game losing streak against the Red Sox dating back to last season. Rays an 8-3 win over the Angels. Angels have their 4-game win streak come to an end. White Sox and Dodgers.
15: Long hold now in 0-1. Swinging a fly ball out into right. Kyle Tucker will watch it go. A 2-run blast. Colson Montgomery. It's 4-1.
2: 4-1 White Sox at that point on ESPN 1000. They go on to a 6-4 win over the Dodgers. White Sox 20-4 in their last 24 home games. Most wins in a span of 24 home games since 2010. They had 3 homers in the 6th inning. Second time hitting 3 homers in an inning this season. Montgomery 2-for-4 with a 2-run home run. His 17th homer. Second most by a White Sox player this season. Dodgers take their first series loss since early May against Atlanta. Royals working on a shutout of the Astros.
16: Breaking ball grounded up third baseline by the third baseman Delgado. Down the line it goes. Here comes Jensen to score. Here comes Caglione around third. He'll score as well. It's a 2-run double up the third base left field line off the bat of Michael Garcia. And the Royals double their lead. It's 4-0.
2: 96-5, the fan, 4-0 there. And that would be how it ends. 4-0 over Houston. Royals snapping a 4-game losing streak. All 4 of those losses coming at home. They shut out the Astros. Bobby Witt Jr., 2-for-4. A couple of stolen bases. First time with multiple hits and multiple stolen bases this season. Brewers also working on a shutout.
16: Sanchez 1-0. Blake hits it high and deep to left field. Backing up Sosa. Turning, watching, leaping. Goodbye! What a big swing, Blake Perkins. It's a 2-out, 3-run bomb to left in the 4th.
2: WTMJ Brewers a 4-0 shutout of the Phillies. 7th time Philadelphia's been shut out this season. Tied for 2nd most in baseball. Giants have been shut out 8 times. Phillies shut out in 2 of 3 games against the Brewers. Jackson Chourio, 6-game RBI streak, longest active streak in the National League. Straight ahead, coming down hard on Angel. Sports Center All Night continues. 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
1: Because there's no cap in baseball, but for all of the money, for all of the stars they have, like, New York's been going through a drought recently when it comes to championships. I mean, the Mets, never. Yankees haven't won since 2009. Mets haven't won since 1986. You know, we can go on. I don't even want to talk about the Jets. Giants, Rangers, like, it's been a disaster there. So I wanted to see what it was like when someone becomes king of New York. And maybe Jalen Brunson had that title already, but honestly, all I could think about during that time was, man, is the pressure now cranked up on Aaron Judge and Juan Soto or what? Because New York has been starving for a baseball championship, and it's been coming up on now 2 decades since it's had one.
2: It's crazy, and it kind of lead me to what I was thinking about. The Yankees have been surviving without Aaron Judge and maybe even thriving without him. Yeah. How have they looked without him? What are the prospects for him coming back and maybe reinvigorating that offense when he is healthy?
1: It hasn't been all that bad, honestly. And that doesn't surprise me, because Aaron Judge, before he went on the injured list, wasn't exactly the Aaron Judge we've all come to expect. He was still the Yankees' second-best hitter behind Ben Rice, but we've seen others step up. And Trent Grisham, who got off to an awful start this year, has been hitting more and more lately. Paul Goldschmidt's been one of the most pleasant surprises in baseball. Cody Bellinger, one of the most underappreciated guys out there. And even with Ben Rice struggling over the last week, the Yankees have looked fine, but let's not forget, guys, the Yankees look fine because their pitching is awesome and because Cam Schlittler is the man and because Gerrit Cole is back and Carlos Rodon is back and, you know, Ryan Weathers has had some struggles lately, but Will Warren has been great all season long. Like, they've just got tons of pitching depth and enough bullpen with David Bednar and Fernando Cruz and Tim Hill and Brent Hedrick to really survive this time that Aaron Judge is out, and let the Yankees understand that in this American League, I don't care how long Aaron Judge is out. I don't care if he's out the rest of the season. In this American League, the Yankees are a playoff team, even without him. So with him, it will make them the distinct favorites, I think, to win the pennant this year.
3: And while the spotlight is on New York, the Knicks will be celebrating this week. They get a parade on Thursday. Lighting up the scoreboard in Vegas. That's next. SportsCenter All Night continues. It's ESPN Radio.
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7: 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North Carolina moving within a win of the championship series.
8: 1-2. This one is towards the gap in right center, and it is down. Schoenfeld couldn't get there. French is going to come in. Rounding and coming in is Schaffner. That's a triple. It's Carolina by two. And Gallagher comes through again. And that is right on the corner. He does shut the door. And Carolina wins 5-2 and improves to 2-0 here in Omaha.
7: North Carolina with the 5-2 win over West Virginia. Second time in 13 trips to the World Series that the Tar Heels have won their first two games. 35th time this season they've held their opponent to three runs or fewer. Gavin Gallagher, the go-ahead two-run triple that you heard in the seventh inning, spoke with our Chris Button.
9: Gavin, congratulations. Before we get to your hit in the seventh, what's it like standing in the dugout, sitting there with a couple men out and watching Glauber work?
10: I mean, it's awesome. I mean, he's on the mound. We just got to have his back, make routine plays, because he really handles the rest.
9: We talked about this a couple years ago. You don't get any hits. Now, twice, the go-ahead runs. What do you feel like is the difference in you this year?
10: Just trying to, you know, really commit to it. I've been here before. I have a little bit of experience now. Just really try to slow the game down and just try to treat it like any other at-bat.
9: With that said, how much more are you enjoying yourself?
10: Oh, it's awesome. I mean, we lost this game last time we were here. Being 2-0 in Omaha is really no better place to be, and just try to carry this momentum with us.
7: They got one more win. They are into the championship series. West Virginia, meanwhile, allowing three unearned runs in the seventh inning on a couple of infield errors. They had gone four straight games without committing an error. West Virginia will face Troy in an elimination game on Tuesday because of the game on Sunday between Troy and Ole Miss.
11: Zach Krotzfeldt deals the 2-2. Got him swinging! Troy wins for the first time ever in Omaha.
7: And Troy advances to that matchup on Tuesday. Now, Monday, there's a matchup between Alabama and Texas, another between Georgia and Oklahoma. The Alabama-Texas matchup, an elimination game. ESPN analyst David DiLucci.
12: I'm going to say Aiden Robbins. And remember, last night, the 1-4 hitters for Texas were 0-15. So this is a guy that throughout the course of the season has a batting average of .336, 24 home runs, tremendous power. But the leadership that he carries with him, the team follows. So I look for him to have a big game. And if he does, it will settle the nerves that the rest of the squad may have.
13: How about Alabama? Is it somebody that's got to get these bats going? They've gone silent.
12: Well, there is a superstar named Justin LeBron, who is projected to be a top first-round draft pick, and I think he's going to have to step up for Bama. Five-tool player, can play defense with the best of them in the country. Batting average only .277, but 16 home runs. He's electric when he's on fire, and this is the leader offensively on this ball club. Now, they've got Brady Neal, and they've got Bryce Fowler, and they've got a bunch of other guys that contribute really well, but this is the guy right here that needs to step up on the stage.
7: SEC matchup as teams trying to, they have their backs against the wall facing elimination. See who comes out of the elimination game on ESPN on Monday. SportsCenter All Night, ESPN Radio. Golden Knights were giving up goals in Vegas on Sunday. A's were giving up runs to Colorado.
14: Swing and a drive to left. There's number 20. Way out of here. Touch him all time. Hunter Goodman, his second homer of the day. And the Rockies are back up by 3 at 9-6.
7: 850 KOA. Rockies wind up putting up 23 runs. A 23-9 win over the A's. Teams combining for 32 runs and 39 hits. Most in a game this season. This one played in Las Vegas. 23 runs for Colorado. That's a franchise record. On 24 hits, that's a season high. 23 runs tied for the second most by a team that entered the day with the outright worst record in baseball since 1900. Rockies had three players with at least four RBI. As for the Athletics, most runs they've allowed in a game since 1955 when they allowed 29 against the White Sox. They allowed 23 on Sunday. Yankees and Blue Jays going at it.
15: 3-2. Driven deep to right field. There it goes! See ya! A long home run for Ben Rice. And the Yankees lead 5-3. Oh, what a shot! High fly ball off the bat of Caballero. Straw back on the track at the wall. See ya! A long home run for Caballero. A three-run blast. And the Yankees lead 8-3.
7: Okay, and the Yes Network 8-3. The final Yankees scoring 5 in the ninth to break a 3-3 tie. They're 6-1 in their last 7. They put up 8 runs in the win. Mets also score 8. An 8-1 win over the Braves. Mets second straight series win against Atlanta. Speaking of New York, how about a repeat? That's next. 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
18: A bandwagon fan. The biggest insult in sports. But this summer, during the FIFA World Cup, it's an invitation, America. Never watched soccer before? Perfect. Think a corner kick is a karate move? Sure, why not? Prefer sports where players can use their hands? Me too. Just here for the snacks? Now we're talking. So grab a bag of Lay's and jump on the bandwagon. We're undefeated. Lay's, the official sponsor of the FIFA World Cup 2026.
19: 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Joining us now is Dr. Peter McCullough with some smart ways to be prepared before summer begins. Doctor, summer is supposed to be relaxing, but travel can come with surprises. 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
7: We have North Carolina a win away from the College World Series in Omaha. Colorado Rockies put up 23 runs on the Athletics. And speaking of teams losing in Vegas, the cup is hoisted at the end of Game 6.
27: And the Carolina Hurricanes are the best team in the NHL. They won the 2026 Stanley Cup. It's yours, Carolina, and it's coming back to North Carolina. The Stanley Cup. We got a passenger on the plane tomorrow. And the Hurricanes are world champions.
7: 99.9 The Fan. It's a 3-0 shutout win in Vegas as Carolina gets its second Stanley Cup championship. The other one coming in 2006. Rob Brind'Amour, seventh person in NHL history to win the cup with the same franchise as a player and a coach. Our Emily Kaplan caught up with him.
28: You've now won as a player and a coach. How does it compare emotionally?
29: I don't know. I don't even know what to say right now. I'm so happy for these guys. You know, I wanted as a player. I really wanted it, but I wanted it for these guys as a coach because it just means so much. And to see how happy they are, I mean, I'm an old guy now, but I had my one. trust me, I'm glad we got another one, but it's for these guys. This is what it's all about.
28: For years, you guys were knocking on the door. There were people around the league that said your style might never win a Stanley Cup. What does this prove?
29: Well, exactly. Like, sticking with it. We knew what we had here, and I did for sure, and the guys believed in it. And that's the thing. It's all about leadership. I'm so happy for Jordan Staal. People got to see what I've known for forever, what kind of player he is, what kind of leader he is. And, I mean, here we go. He's finally rewarded.
28: When that clock finally hit zero, I know you had them playing till the end. What were you feeling?
29: Well, the empty netter, right? That's just like, holy mackerel, this is going to happen. Because, I mean, we were in it a little bit at the end. Obviously, it made huge saves, busts. It's such a great story with this team. I mean, you dig into it, it's amazing. And I'm just really proud.
28: Emotions? Like, who are you thinking of? What are you feeling?
29: Well, there's so many. You can't even put it into words. I was thinking about my dad, who passed away a few years ago. He would love to have been here. My mom's at home. She couldn't make it. She was under the weather, like, but my kids are here. You know, it's come full circle, and I'm overwhelmed, to be honest.
28: When you talk about a team, Jordan Staal handing it to Freddie Anderson first, what does that mean?
29: Well, Freddie battled, right, and then he got a little nicked up, wasn't 100%. And I fell for him, but he got us here, and then Bus took over. I mean, this is a team, and that's the thing I love about it. It's not about one player, and hockey is that, right? Hockey is a team sport. It's the ultimate team sport, and yeah, it's nice to have those super players, but we got them in different ways, and it showed.
7: Hurricanes close out the series in six. Jordan Staal, second Stanley Cup win, just like Rob Brind'Amour. Brind'Amour getting one as a player and a coach. Jordan Staal getting one as a player after winning his first as a 20-year-old with the Penguins in 2009, he wins the Conn Smythe with 8 goals and 4 assists. ESPN analyst TJ Oshie.
0: Jordan Staal is so hard to play against. I had to take faceoffs on the power play, and it was always against Jordan Staal when we played Carolina. He's so difficult to get off his game. He plays every night like it's his last. What a phenomenal leader. And when you win a cup early, I would imagine you probably feel like it's going to happen a lot. Like, you're going to get a lot of kicks at the can. It's not always like that. Winning a Stanley Cup is so incredibly hard. And I'm super happy for Jordan to battle his way back at age 37 and lead this team. Maybe not on the score sheet, but definitely in goals and the inspirational leader. The guy in the locker room, the guy that always does his job. Jordan Staal is that guy for the Carolina Hurricanes.
2: They were a bridesmaid and never a bride for the longest time. Had lost in the Eastern Conference Finals 2 out of 3 years. They finally get over the hump and into the finals. And then they mess around and win it. What changed for this team this year?
0: I think Carolina does such a good job, and Rod Brind'Amour does such a good job of getting his players to buy in and have a belief in the system that they play. It's a very smothering system. It takes a ton of work. And in years past, what I don't think they necessarily had was that secondary scoring. And in this playoffs, their secondary scoring was actually their primary. Their second line, Stankoven, Blake, and Taylor Hall, were phenomenal. They led the team on offense. And even tonight, you see how gritty these guys are, how hard they work to create offense. They had two of the goals tonight. So I think they just had that buy-in plus the secondary scoring, and everyone was on board from the goaltenders all the way through the D to the forwards. Everyone was bought in. Everyone was doing their job and picking guys up when they made mistakes. What a phenomenal postseason by the Carolina Hurricanes.
3: You started off that talking about Rod Brind'Amour. Guy won the cup as a player and now as a coach. What has he meant to that entire organization?
0: Gosh, I don't know if that's ever been done before. I imagine there's got to be a statue going up or something for Rod the Bod, hopefully with his shirt off because he's ripped. But what a phenomenal coach. He's one of those guys. As an opponent, you see him and the way he talks to his players, the emotion he coaches with behind the bench. I played with some guys that played against him, and the emotion and the physicality that he played with on the ice, looks like he brought that behind the bench. And he gets his guys to buy in. So whatever he's selling, the players are buying. And he did a phenomenal job. I can't imagine the emotions he's going through now as a coach, having won as a player. I can't imagine how proud he is of his guys.
7: Rod Brind'Amour, first since Toe Blake with the Canadiens in 1956 to win the cup with the same franchise as a player and a coach. SportsCenter All Night, ESPN Radio.
4: 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Your long, long wait has ended.
5: 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And there's so many moments of misery.
6: 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I've been waiting for this.
8: Go ahead and cry. After 53 years, the Knicks are finally NBA champions once again.
9: It's been so painful. I'm trying not to cry here, but like, I don't know, man. I'm holding back tears here.
10: Dude, this is why sports is wonderful. This is why it's great to be a New Yorker, dude.
7: A lot of comeback victories in this postseason, but the Knicks ran off one of the most dominant playoff runs in history when they clinched the 94-90 win over the Spurs to close out the series in Game 5 and win the Larry O'Brien Saturday night. Their coach, Mike Brown, hired last summer after the Knicks interviewed a number of other coaches and tried and were denied in some cases after firing Tom Thibodeau. Mike Brown stayed the course during the whole process, became the head coach, won the championship. Alan Hahn from 880 ESPN New York.
11: Mike Brown's adjustments and Chris Gent at what they did, Brendan O'Connor, these guys were elite when it comes to in-game adjustments. All right, what's Mitch Johnson doing? What is this game? Okay, I see what he's doing. Okay, now we're going to do this. And all of a sudden, it flips the game. So that's in-game stuff. But what you're talking about is also a coach who took over a team that was kind of ready-made, that thought they should have been in the finals last year. And he said, I've got ideas that I think can make us better. And then as he learned, the veteran team's like, listen, let's not change too much. We're not comfortable with this. And rather than be forceful, Mike Brown listened to his veterans. And instead of forcing his will and turning it into you do what I say, it became a collaborative thing that doesn't always work because you don't always want to give the players all the power. But he was smart enough to understand, I need to listen. And they need to listen to me. And a mutual respect was born.
7: Knicks captured their first title in more than five decades. Obviously emotional for New York City. Chris Carlin from 880 ESPN New York.
12: I just marvel at what the run has meant to the city. And I know you guys have probably heard other people say this, but the Knicks unite New York unlike any other sports team there is here. Because of the simple fact that everybody roots for the Knicks. No offense to the Nets, but the Nets didn't sell out a finals game. It cost $11,000 to get in the other night for game four. And the Nets, when they had the finals 20 years ago, couldn't sell out a finals game in New Jersey. So, I mean, that tells you where they are. I would just say that those kind of scenes that you see in the streets last night don't happen in New York. They don't happen for championship teams in New York. They didn't happen with the Giants. They didn't happen with the Yankees. All those years in the 90s and in 2009, they didn't happen with anybody else. This is the team that happens with because it does unite the city more than any other sports team there is.
7: New York will celebrate this week, parade on Thursday. They're celebrating, certainly planning for the future. Of course, they want another one next year. Can it happen? Earlier on ESPN Radio, our Justin Tinsley and Mark Zeno.
13: You know how hard it is to keep your superstars healthy for three consecutive seasons to the point where you can make it back to the championship? It's just not going to happen because the wear and tear builds up on damn near everyone. I know LeBron made the finals 8 straight years. That's not something we'll ever see again.
14: No.
13: That's not something that
14: he's
13: will
14: also
13: be
14: one of one. I mean, you know.
13: Exactly.
14: Jalen Brunson is an amazing player. He's not one of one. In New York, he'll always be one-on-one, but in reality, sure. In basketball circles, you know, he's still maybe the fifth or sixth best player in the league behind a handful of other guys that are flat-out just a better player. It's not disrespect to Jalen, but Jalen was on a good team, and keeping all those guys together and keeping them healthy for an extended period of time, in this league, it feels like a near impossibility. It just, I don't know that there's a path to it. You know what the recipe for failure is in modern-day sports? Running it back again. That never works.
13: Nope.
14: Even if you bring the entire team back, guess what everybody else did that you didn't? Got better, and yeah, you stayed the same. So that's automatically a failure. And there are going to have to be changes. It's just tough to be that good again. And oh, by the way, let's acknowledge this is the greatest postseason run we've ever seen. You think they're going to duplicate it again next year?
13: You don't catch lightning in a bottle like that.
14: Twice. Right, yeah, exactly. Totally. So I don't know that you next year you're going to be able to get two sweeps out of four series. You know, you're going to play three games over the minimum. That's what the Knicks did. Three games over the minimum. That's it to win a title. So, no, I don't think the Knicks are on the verge of being a dynasty. I don't think it's a reality.
7: But they will celebrate this one with a parade on Thursday. SportsCenter All Night, ESPN Radio. Back to baseball. Sunday night action at Fenway. Rangers, Red Sox.
15: Early, the lefty into the windup. First pitch. It's a swing and a drive. Well hit left field. And the first pitch is gone. How about that for Wyatt Langford? Connelly Early's not feeling very comfortable right now. It's 1-0 Texas.
16: 1-0.
15: Higashioka hits this one high, deep to left field, and that ball is gone! Kyle Higashioka to the front row of the Monster Seats hits a 3-run homer. Texas is second in the first 8 batters tonight, and it's the Rangers 4 and the Red Sox 0.
7: Jumping out early. And they go on to a 6-4 win, as heard on ESPN Radio. Rangers have 13 hits. They're 6-0 this season with having at least 13. Rangers snapping a 4-game losing streak against the Red Sox dating back to last season. Rays an 8-3 win over the Angels. Angels have their 4-game win streak come to an end. White Sox and Dodgers.
17: Long hold now in 0-1. Swinging a fly ball out into right. Kyle Tucker will watch it go. A 2-run blast. Colson Montgomery. It's 4-1.
7: 4-1 White Sox at that point on ESPN 1000. They go on to a 6-4 win over the Dodgers. White Sox 20-4 in their last 24 home games. Most wins in a span of 24 home games since 2010. They had 3 homers in the 6th inning. Second time hitting 3 homers in an inning this season. Montgomery 2-for-4 with a 2-run home run, his 17th. 17 homers, second most by a White Sox player this season. Dodgers take their first series loss since early May against Atlanta. Royals working on a shutout of the Astros.
18: Breaking ball grounded up third baseline by the third baseman Delgado. Down the line it goes. Here comes Jensen to score. Here comes Caglione around third. He'll score as well. It's a 2-run double up the third base left field line off the bat of Michael Garcia. And the Royals double their lead. It's 4-0.
7: 96-5, the fan, 4-0 there. And that would be how it ends. 4-0 over Houston. Royals snapping a 4-game losing streak. All 4 of those losses coming at home. They shut out the Astros. Bobby Witt Jr., 2-for-4. A couple of stolen bases. First time with multiple hits and multiple stolen bases this season. Brewers also working on a shutout.
15: Sanchez 1-0. Blake hits it high and deep to left field. Backing up Sosa. Turning, watching, leaping. Goodbye! What a big swing, Blake Perkins. It's a 2-out, 3-run bomb to left in the 4th.
7: WTMJ Brewers a 4-0 shutout of the Phillies. 7th time Philadelphia's been shut out this season. Tied for 2nd most in baseball. Giants have been shut out 8 times. Phillies shut out in 2 of 3 games against the Brewers. Jackson Churio, 6-game RBI streak, longest active streak in the National League. Straight ahead, coming down hard on Angel. SportsCenter All Night continues. It's ESPN Radio.
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28: For Lace. For Howard. And a foul. Oh, my. Where they're getting into it. That's Isabel Harrison and Angel Reese. This is obviously spillover from the first half.
7: Isabel Harrison leading Toronto with 17 points, but she was ejected in the third quarter for a flagrant two on Angel Reese, her first career ejection. Reese, 13th game with 15 points, 15 rebounds, passing Tina Charles for the most in WNBA history in a player's first three seasons. The dream, as we heard on TSN, beating the tempo 102-77. Angel Reese, ninth double-double of the season, leading the WNBA. Liberty and Mystics.
29: Jones steps into a three. Oh, yeah!
28: I've really been loving this matchup. Austin on Jones, and she's been kind of shaking her head. There's a little bit of bounce to her game. Jonquil has been fantastic.
7: So it's on My9 New York. Liberty, an 86-64 win over the Mystics. For New York, seventh straight win after a 3-4 start to the season. Seven straight wins, longest active streak in the WNBA. Liberty with the win will represent the Eastern Conference in the Commissioners' Cup Championship game on June 30th. Number of soccer teams trying to get a championship in the FIFA World Cup. Group F action on Sunday. Sweden, a 5-1 rout of Tunisia. Sweden scoring five goals, most in a FIFA World Cup game since 1938. Scored three from outside the penalty area. Netherlands, a 2-2 draw with Japan. Japan with a three-game unbeaten streak in World Cup action. In Group E, Germany, a 7-1 win over Curacao. The team separated by 72 places in the latest FIFA rankings. And Germany with a six-goal win, tying the second-largest margin of victory in a World Cup match. Ivory Coast gets past Ecuador 1-0. First win in four FIFA World Cup games. Ivory Coast, first win in a World Cup opening match since 2014. 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As for the top sounds from Sunday, let's check in with Marty Hausberger.
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15: Early, the lefty, end of the windup, first pitch. It's a swing and a drive. Well hit left field, and the first pitch is gone. How about that for Wyatt Langford? Connelly Early's not feeling very comfortable right now. It's 1-0 Texas.
0: Number four.
4: To college baseball, North Carolina's Gavin Gallagher with a huge hit against West Virginia in the World Series on ESPN.
15: 1-2. This one is towards the gap in right center, and it is down. Schoenfeld couldn't get there. French is going to come in. Rounding and coming in is Schaffner. That's a triple. It's Carolina by two. And Gallagher comes through again.
0: Number three.
4: The Yankees' Ben Rice breaks a tie in a big New York.

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1: Coming up on now 2 decades since it's had one.
2: It's crazy, and it kind of lead me to what I was thinking about. The Yankees have been surviving without Aaron Judge and maybe even thriving without him. Yeah. How have they looked without him? What are the prospects for him coming back and maybe reinvigorating that offense when he is healthy?
1: It hasn't been all that bad, honestly. And that doesn't surprise me because Aaron Judge, before he went on the injured list, wasn't exactly the Aaron Judge we've all come to expect. He was still the Yankees' second-best hitter behind Ben Rice, but we've seen others step up. And Trent Grisham, who got off to an awful start this year, has been hitting more and more lately. Paul Goldschmidt's been one of the most pleasant surprises in baseball. Cody Bellinger, one of the most underappreciated guys out there. And even with Ben Rice struggling over the last week, the Yankees have looked fine, but let's not forget, guys, the Yankees look fine because their pitching is awesome and because Cam Schlittler is the man and because Gerrit Cole is back and Carlos Rodon is back and, you know, Ryan Weathers has had some struggles lately, but Will Warren has been great all season long. Like, they've just got tons of pitching depth and enough bullpen with David Bednar and Fernando Cruz and Tim Hill and Brent Hedrick to really survive this time that Aaron Judge is out and let the Yankees understand that in this American League, I don't care how long Aaron Judge is out. I don't care if he's out the rest of the season. In this American League, the Yankees are a playoff team, even without him. So with him, it will make them the distinct favorites, I think, to win the pennant this year.
3: And while the spotlight is on New York, the Knicks will be celebrating this week. They get a parade on Thursday. Lighting up the scoreboard in Vegas. That's next. 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
4: 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So, where does this championship run rank in recent history? 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
7: 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North Carolina moving within a win of the championship series.
8: 1-2. This one is towards the gap in right center, and it is down. Schoenfeld couldn't get there. French is going to come in. Rounding and coming in is Schaffner. That's a triple. It's Carolina by 2. And Gallagher comes through again. And that is right on the corner. He does shut the door. And Carolina wins 5-2 and improves to 2-0 here in Omaha.
7: North Carolina with the 5-2 win over West Virginia. Second time in 13 trips to the World Series that the Tar Heels have won their first two games. 35th time this season they've held their opponent to 3 runs or fewer. Gavin Gallagher, the go-ahead 2-run triple that you heard in the 7th inning, spoke with our Chris Budden.
9: Gavin, congratulations. Before we get to your hit in the 7th, what's it like standing in the dugout, sitting there with a couple men out and watching Glauber work?
10: I mean, it's awesome. I mean, he's on the mound. We just got to have his back, make routine plays, because he really handles the rest.
9: We talked about this a couple years ago. You don't get any hits. Now, twice, the go-ahead runs. What do you feel like is the difference in you this year?
10: Just trying to, you know, really commit to it. I've been here before. I have a little bit of experience now. Just really try to slow the game down and just try to treat it like any other at-bat.
9: With that said, how much more are you enjoying yourself?
10: Oh, it's awesome. I mean, we lost this game last time we were here. Being 2-0 in Omaha, there's really no better place to be, and just try to carry this momentum with us.
7: They got one more win. They are into the championship series. West Virginia, meanwhile, allowing 3 unearned runs in the 7th inning on a couple of infield errors. They had gone 4 straight games without committing an error. West Virginia will face Troy in an elimination game on Tuesday because of the game on Sunday between Troy and Ole Miss.
8: Zach Crotchfeldt deals the 2-2. Got him swinging! Troy wins for the first time ever in Omaha.
7: And Troy advances to that matchup on Tuesday. Now, Monday, there's a matchup between Alabama and Texas, another between Georgia and Oklahoma. The Alabama-Texas matchup, an elimination game. ESPN analyst David DeLucci.
11: I'm going to say Aiden Robbins. And remember, last night, the 1-4 hitters for Texas were 0-15. So this is a guy that throughout the course of the season has a batting average of .336, 24 home runs, tremendous power. But the leadership that he carries with him, the team follows. So I look for him to have a big game. And if he does, it will settle the nerves that the rest of the squad may have.
12: How about Alabama? Is it somebody that's got to get these bats going? They've gone silent.
11: Well, there is a superstar named Justin LeBron, who is projected to be a top first round draft pick, and I think he's going to have to step up for Bama. Five-tool player, can play defense with the best of them in the country. Batting average only .277, but 16 home runs. He's electric when he's on fire, and this is the leader offensively on this ball club. Now, they've got Brady Neal, and they've got Bryce Fowler, and they've got a bunch of other guys that contribute really well, but this is the guy right here that needs to step up on the stage.
7: SEC matchup as teams trying to have their backs against the wall facing elimination. See who comes out of the elimination game on ESPN on Monday. SportsCenter All Night, ESPN Radio. Golden Knights were giving up goals in Vegas on Sunday. A's were giving up runs to Colorado.
13: Swing and a drive to left. There's number 20. Way out of here. Touch him all time. Hunter Goodman, his second homer of the day. And the Rockies are back up by 3 at 9-6.
7: 850 KOA. Rockies wind up putting up 23 runs. A 23-9 win over the A's. Teams combining for 32 runs and 39 hits. Most in a game this season. This one played in Las Vegas. 23 runs for Colorado. That's a franchise record on 24 hits. That's a season high. 23 runs tied for the second most by a team that entered the day with the outright worst record in baseball since 1900. Rockies had three players with at least four RBI. As for the Athletics, most runs they've allowed in a game since 1955 when they allowed 29 against the White Sox. They allowed 23 on Sunday. Yankees and Blue Jays going at it.
14: 3-2. Driven deep to right field. There it goes! See ya! A long home run for Ben Rice. And the Yankees lead 5-3. Oh, what a shot! High fly ball off the bat of Caballero. Straw back on the track at the wall. See ya! A long home run for Caballero. A 3-run blast. And the Yankees lead 8-3.
7: Okay, on the YES Network, 8-3 the final. Yankees scoring 5 in the ninth to break a 3-3 tie. They're 6-1 in their last 7. They put up 8 runs in the win. Mets also score 8. An 8-1 win over the Braves. Mets' second straight series win against Atlanta. Speaking of New York, how about a repeat? That's next. SportsCenter All Night at ESPN Radio.
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1: But this year has been hitting more and more lately. Paul Goldschmidt's been one of the most pleasant surprises in baseball. Cody Bellinger, one of the most underappreciated guys out there. And even with Ben Rice struggling over the last week, the Yankees have looked fine. But let's not forget, guys, the Yankees look fine because their pitching is awesome. And because Cam Schlittler is the man, and because Gerrit Cole is back, and Carlos Rodon is back, and you know, Ryan Weathers has had some struggles lately, but Will Warren has been great all season long. Like, they've just got tons of pitching depth and enough bullpen with David Bednar and Fernando Cruz and Tim Hill and Brent Hedrick to really survive this time that Aaron Judge is out, and let the Yankees understand that in this American League, I don't care how long Aaron Judge is out. I don't care if he's out the rest of the season. In this American League, the Yankees are a playoff team, even without him. So with him, it will make them the distinct favorites, I think, to win the pennant this year.
2: And while the spotlight is on New York, the Knicks will be celebrating this week. They get a parade on Thursday. Lighting up the scoreboard in Vegas. That's next. SportsCenter All Night continues. It's ESPN Radio.
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5: 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North Carolina moving within a win of the championship series.
6: 1-2. This one is towards the gap in right center, and it is down. Schoenfeld couldn't get there. French is going to come in. Rounding and coming in is Schaffner. That's a triple. It's Carolina by two. And Gallagher comes through again. And that is right on the corner. He does shut the door. And Carolina wins 5-2 and improves to 2-0 here in Omaha.
5: North Carolina with the 5-2 win over West Virginia. Second time in 13 trips to the World Series that the Tar Heels have won their first two games. 35th time this season they've held their opponent to three runs or fewer. Gavin Gallagher, the go-ahead two-run triple that you heard in the seventh inning, spoke with our Chris Budden.
7: Gavin, congratulations. Before we get to your hit in the seventh, what's it like standing in the dugout, sitting there with a couple men out watching Glauber work?
8: I mean, it's awesome. I mean, he's on the mound. We just got to have his back, make routine plays, because he really handles the rest.
7: We talked about this a couple years ago. You don't get any hits. Now, twice, the go-ahead runs. What do you feel like is the difference in you this year?
8: Just trying to, you know, really commit to it. I've been here before. I have a little bit of experience now. Just really try to slow the game down and just try to treat it like any other at-bat.
7: With that said, how much more are you enjoying yourself?
8: Oh, it's awesome. I mean, we lost this game last time we were here. Being 2-0 in Omaha is really no better place to be, and just try to carry this momentum with us.
5: They got one more win. They are into the championship series. West Virginia, meanwhile, allowing three unearned runs in the seventh inning on a couple of infield errors. They had gone four straight games without committing an error. West Virginia will face Troy in an elimination game on Tuesday because of the game on Sunday between Troy and Ole Miss.
6: Zach Crotchfeldt deals the 2-2. Got him swinging! Troy wins for the first time ever in Omaha.
5: And Troy advances to that matchup on Tuesday. Now, Monday, there's a matchup between Alabama and Texas, another between Georgia and Oklahoma. The Alabama-Texas matchup, an elimination game. ESPN analyst David DeLucci.
9: I'm going to say Aiden Robbins. And remember, last night, the 1-4 hitters for Texas were 0-15. So this is a guy that throughout the course of the season has a batting average of .336, 24 home runs, tremendous power. But the leadership that he carries with him, the team follows. So I look for him to have a big game. And if he does, it will settle the nerves that the rest of the squad may have.
10: How about Alabama? is it somebody that's got to get these bats going? They've gone silent.
9: Well, there is a superstar named Justin LeBron who is projected to be a top first-round draft pick, and I think he's going to have to step up for Bama. Five-tool player, can play defense with the best of them in the country. Batting average only 277, but 16 home runs. He's electric when he's on fire, and this is the leader offensively on this ball club. Now, they've got Brady Neal, and they've got Bryce Fowler, and they've got a bunch of other guys that contribute really well, but this is the guy right here that needs to step up on the stage.
5: SEC matchup as teams trying to have their backs against the wall facing elimination. See who comes out of the elimination game on ESPN on Monday. SportsCenter All Night, ESPN Radio. Golden Knights were giving up goals in Vegas on Sunday. A's were giving up runs to Colorado.
11: Swing and a drive to left. There's number 20. Way out of here. Touch him all time. Hunter Goodman, his second homer of the day. And the Rockies are back up by 3 at 9-6.
5: 850 KOA. Rockies wind up putting up 23 runs. A 23-9 win over the A's. Teams combining for 32 runs and 39 hits. Most in a game this season. This one played in Las Vegas. 23 runs for Colorado. That's a franchise record. On 24 hits, that's a season high. 23 runs tied for the second most by a team that entered the day with the outright worst record in baseball since 1900. Rockies had three players with at least four RBI. As for the Athletics, most runs they've allowed in a game since 1955 when they allowed 29 against the White Sox. They allowed 23 on Sunday. Yankees and Blue Jays going at it.
12: 3-2. Driven deep to right field. There it goes! See ya! A long home run for Ben Rice. And the Yankees lead 5-3. Oh, what a shot! High fly ball off the bat of Caballero. Straw back on the track at the wall. See ya! A long home run for Caballero. A three-run blast. And the Yankees lead 8-3.
5: Michael Kay and the YES Network, 8-3 the final. Yankees scoring 5 in the ninth to break a 3-3 tie. They're 6-1 in their last 7. They put up 8 runs in the win. Mets also score 8, an 8-1 win over the Braves. Mets' second straight series win against Atlanta. Speaking of New York, how about a repeat? That's next. 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
5: We have North Carolina a win away from the College World Series in Omaha. Colorado Rockies put up 23 runs on the Athletics. And speaking of teams losing in Vegas, the cup is hoisted at the end of Game 6.
23: And the Carolina Hurricanes are the best team in the NHL. They won the 2026 Stanley Cup. It's yours, Carolina, and it's coming back to North Carolina. The Stanley Cup. We got a passenger on the plane tomorrow. And the Hurricanes are world champions.
5: 99.9 The Fan. It's a 3-0 shutout win in Vegas as Carolina gets its second Stanley Cup championship. The other one coming in 2006. Rob Brind'Amour, seventh person in NHL history to win the cup with the same franchise as a player and a coach. Our Emily Kaplan caught up with him.
24: You've now won as a player and a coach. How does it compare emotionally?
25: I don't know. I don't even know what to say right now. I'm so happy for these guys. You know, I wanted it as a player. I really wanted it, but I wanted it for these guys as a coach because it just means so much. And to see how happy they are, I mean, I'm an old guy now, but I had my one. Trust me, I'm glad we got another one, but it's for these guys. This is what it's all about.
24: For years, you guys were knocking on the door. And there were people around the league that said your style might never win a Stanley Cup. What does this prove?
25: Well, exactly. Like, it's sticking with it. We knew what we had here, and I did for sure, and the guys believed in it. And that's the thing. It's all about leadership. I'm so happy for Jordan Staal. People got to see what I've known for forever, what kind of player he is, what kind of leader he is. And, I mean, here we go. He's finally rewarded.
24: When that clock finally hit zero, I know you had them playing till the end. What were you feeling?
25: Well, the empty netter, right? That's just like, holy mackerel, this is going to happen. Because, I mean, we were in it a little bit at the end. Obviously, we made huge saves, busts. It's such a great story with this team. I mean, you dig into it, it's amazing, and I'm just really proud.
24: Emotions, like, who are you thinking of? What are you feeling?
25: Well, there's so many. You can't even put it into words. I was thinking about my dad, who passed away a few years ago. He would love to have been here. My mom's at home. She couldn't make it. She was under the weather, like, but my kids are here. You know, it's come full circle, and I'm overwhelmed, to be honest.
24: When you talk about a team, Jordan Staal handing it to Freddie Anderson first, what does that mean?
25: Well, Freddie battled, right, and then he got a little nicked up, wasn't 100%. And I fell for him, but he got us here, and then Buss took over. I mean, this is a team, and that's the thing I love about it. It's not about one player, and hockey is that, right? Hockey is a team sport. It's the ultimate team sport, and yeah, it's nice to have those super players, but we got them in different ways, and it showed.
5: Hurricanes close out the series in 6. Jordan Staal, second Stanley Cup win, just like Rob Brind'Amour. Brind'Amour getting one as a player and a coach. Jordan Staal getting one as a player after winning his first as a 20-year-old with the Penguins in 2009, he wins the Conn Smythe with 8 goals and 4 assists. ESPN analyst CJ Oshie.
26: Jordan Staal is so hard to play against. I had to take faceoffs on the power play, and it was always against Jordan Staal when we played Carolina. He's so difficult to get off his game. He plays every night like it's his last. What a phenomenal leader. And when you win a cup early, I would imagine you probably feel like it's going to happen a lot. Like you're going to get a lot of kicks at the can. It's not always like that. Winning a Stanley Cup is so incredibly hard. And I'm super happy for Jordan to battle his way back at age 37 and lead this team, maybe not on the score sheet, but definitely in goals and the inspirational leader, the guy in the locker room, the guy that always does his job. Jordan Staal is that guy for the Carolina Hurricanes.
0: They were a bridesmaid and never a bride for the longest time.

0: loss in the Eastern Conference Finals 2 out of 3 years. They finally get over the hump and into the finals, and then they mess around and win it. What changed for this team this year?
1: I think Carolina does such a good job, and Rod Brindamore does such a good job of getting his players to buy in and have a belief in the system that they play. It's a very smothering system. It takes a ton of work. And in years past, what I don't think they necessarily had was that secondary scoring. And in this playoffs, their secondary scoring was actually their primary. Their second line, Stankoven, Blake, and Taylor Hall, were phenomenal. They led the team on offense. And even tonight, you see how gritty these guys are, how hard they work to create offense. They had two of the goals tonight. So I think they just had that buy-in, plus the secondary scoring, and everyone was on board from the goaltenders all the way through the D to the forwards. Everyone was bought in. Everyone was doing their job and picking guys up when they made mistakes. What a phenomenal postseason by the Carolina Hurricanes.
2: You started off that talking about Rod Brindamore. Guy won the cup as a player and now as a coach. What has he meant to that entire organization?
1: Gosh, I don't know if that's ever been done before. I imagine there's got to be a statue going up or something for Rod the Bod, hopefully with his shirt off because he's ripped. But what a phenomenal coach. He's one of those guys. As an opponent, you see him and the way he talks to his players, the emotion he coaches with behind the bench. I played with some guys that played against him, and the emotion and the physicality that he played with on the ice, looks like he brought that behind the bench. And he gets his guys to buy in. So whatever he's selling, the players are buying. And he did a phenomenal job. I can't imagine the emotions he's going through now as a coach, having one as a player. I can't imagine how proud he is of his guys.
3: Rod Brindamore, first since Toe Blake with the Canadiens in 1956 to win the cup with the same franchise as a player and a coach. SportsCenter All Night, ESPN Radio.
4: Knicks fans, this is not a dream. Your long, long wait has ended.
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6: I'm 68 years old. I've been waiting for this.
4: Go ahead and cry. After 53 years, the Knicks are finally NBA champions once again.
7: It's been so painful. I'm trying not to cry here, but I don't know, man. I'm holding back tears here.
8: Dude, this is why sports is wonderful. This is why it's great to be a New Yorker, dude.
3: A lot of comeback victories in this postseason, but the Knicks ran off one of the most dominant playoff runs in history when they clinched the 94-90 win over the Spurs to close out the series in Game 5 and win the Larry O'Brien Saturday night. Their coach, Mike Brown, hired last summer after the Knicks interviewed a number of other coaches and tried and were denied in some cases after firing Tom Thibodeau. Mike Brown stayed the course during the whole process, became the head coach, won the championship. Alan Hahn from 880 ESPN New York.
9: Mike Brown's adjustments and Chris Jent at what they did, Brendan O'Connor, these guys were elite when it comes to in-game adjustments. All right, what's Mitch Johnson doing? What is this game? Okay, I see what he's doing. Okay, now we're going to do this. And all of a sudden, it flips the game. So that's in-game stuff. But what you're talking about is also a coach who took over a team that was kind of ready-made, that thought they should have been in the finals last year. And he said, I've got ideas that I think can make us better. And then as he learned, the veteran team's like, listen, let's not change too much. We're not comfortable with this. And rather than be forceful, Mike Brown listened to his veterans. And instead of forcing his will and turning it into you do what I say, it became a collaborative thing that doesn't always work because you don't always want to give the players all the power. But he was smart enough to understand, I need to listen. And they need to listen to me. And a mutual respect was born.
3: Knicks captured their first title in more than 5 decades. Obviously emotional for New York City. Chris Carlin from 880 ESPN New York.
10: I just marvel at what the run has meant to the city. And I know you guys have probably heard other people say this, but the Knicks unite New York unlike any other sports team there is here. because of the simple fact that everybody roots for the Knicks. No offense to the Nets, but the Nets didn't sell out a finals game. It cost $11,000 to get in the other night for game four. And the Nets, when they had the finals 20 years ago, couldn't sell out a finals game in New Jersey. So, I mean, that tells you where they are. I would just say that those kind of scenes that you see in the streets last night don't happen in New York. They don't happen for championship teams in New York. They didn't happen with the Giants. They didn't happen with the Yankees all those years in the 90s and in 2009. They didn't happen with anybody else. This is the team that happens with, because it does unite the city more than any other sports team there is.
3: New York will celebrate this week. Parade on Thursday. They're celebrating, certainly planning for the future. Of course, they want another one next year. Can it happen? Earlier on ESPN Radio, our Justin Tinsley and Mark Zeno.
11: You know how hard it is to keep your superstars healthy for three consecutive seasons to the point where you can make it back to the championship? It's just not going to happen, because the wear and tear builds up on damn near everyone. I know LeBron made the finals 8 straight years. That's not something we'll ever see again.
12: No,
11: that's not something that
12: he's also
11: duplicated.
12: One of one. I mean, you know.
11: Exactly.
12: Jalen Brunson is an amazing player. He's not one of one. In New York, he'll always be one of one, but in reality, in basketball circles, you know, he's still maybe the fifth or sixth best player in the league behind a handful of other guys that are flat out just a better player. It's not disrespect to Jalen, but Jalen was on a good team, and keeping all those guys together and keeping them healthy for an extended period of time in this league, it feels like a near impossibility. It just, I don't know that there's a path to it. You know what the recipe for failure is in modern day sports? Running it back again. That never works.
11: Nope.
12: Even if you bring the entire team back, guess what everybody else did that you didn't? Got better, and yeah, you stayed the same. So that's automatically a failure. And they're going to have to be changes. It's just tough to be that good again. And oh, by the way, let's acknowledge this is the greatest postseason run we've ever seen. You think they're going to duplicate it again next year?
11: You don't catch lightning in a bottle like that
12: twice. Right, yeah, exactly. Totally. So I don't know that next year you're going to be able to get two sweeps out of four series. You know, you're going to play three games over the minimum. That's what the Knicks did. Three games over the minimum. That's it to win a title. So, no, I don't think the Knicks are on the verge of being a dynasty. I don't think it's a reality.
3: But they will celebrate this one with a parade on Thursday. SportsCenter all night, ESPN Radio. Back to baseball. Sunday night action at Fenway. Rangers, Red Sox.
13: Early, the lefty into the windup. First pitch. It's a swing and a drive. Well hit left field. And the first pitch is gone. How about that for Wyatt Langford? Connelly Early's not feeling very comfortable right now. It's 1-0 Texas.
14: 1-0.
13: Higashioka hits this one high, deep to left field, and that ball is gone! Kyle Higashioka to the front row of the monster seats hits a 3-run homer. Texas is second in the first 8 batters tonight, and it's the Rangers 4 and the Red Sox 0.
3: Jumping out early. And they go on to a 6-4 win, as heard on ESPN Radio. Rangers have 13 hits. They're 6-0 this season when having at least 13. Rangers snapping a 4-game losing streak against the Red Sox dating back to last season. Rays an 8-3 win over the Angels. Angels have their 4-game win streak come to an end. White Sox and Dodgers.
15: Long hold now in 0-1. Swinging a fly ball out into right. Kyle Tucker will watch it go. A 2-run blast. Colson Montgomery. It's 4-1.
3: 4-1 White Sox at that point on ESPN 1000. They go on to a 6-4 win over the Dodgers. White Sox 20-4 in their last 24 home games. Most wins in a span of 24 home games since 2010. They had 3 homers in the 6th inning. Second time hitting 3 homers in an inning this season. Montgomery 2-for-4 with a 2-run home run, his 17th. 17 homers, second most by a White Sox player this season. Dodgers take their first series loss since early May against Atlanta. Royals working on a shutout of the Astros.
16: Breaking ball, grounded up third baseline by the third baseman, Delgado. Down the line it goes. Here comes Jensen to score. Here comes Caglione around third. He'll score as well. It's a two-run double up the third base left field line off the bat of Michael Garcia, and the Royals double their lead. It's 4-0.
3: 96-5, the fan, 4-0 there, and that would be how it ends. 4-0 over Houston. Royals snapping a four-game losing streak, all four of those losses coming at home. They shut out the Astros. Bobby Witt Jr., 2-for-4, a couple of stolen bases. First time with multiple hits and multiple stolen bases this season. Brewers also working on a shutout.
14: Sanchez 1-0. Blake hits it high and deep to left field. Backing up Sosa. Turning, watching, leaping. Goodbye! What a big swing, Blake Perkins. It's a two-out, three-run bomb to left in the fourth.
3: WTMJ, Brewers a 4-0 shutout of the Phillies. Seventh time Philadelphia's been shut out this season, tied for second most in baseball. Giants have been shut out 8 times. Phillies shut out in 2 of 3 games against the Brewers. Jackson Churio, 6-game RBI streak, longest active streak in the National League. Straight ahead, coming down hard on Angel. SportsCenter All Night continues. 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

0: from bad to good. Believing in Jalen Brunson, where now it's, hey, let's go get everybody around him, and Bridges and Hart, making the very shrewd trade to say, if we're going to build around Brunson, we need 3-and-D players. Well, you got an elite one in OG Anunoby. The gutsy decision to trade for Karl Anthony Towns, who the Minnesota Timberwolves did not want to give the money to and did not think he could lead them to a championship, and the New York Knicks made him a defensive player. I know he got in foul trouble in the closeout game, but so what? And then the decision, we got from bad to good. We're really good. We need to get to from really good to great. And let's go get the ninth choice, basically, in Mike Brown. And Mike Brown came in there with finals experience, playoff experience, which you didn't think about at the time being so vital. But when he's matched up with Mitch Johnson, who had no experience doing anything, Mike Brown ran circles around him. And I'll give you, CC, one other thing that I don't know that I would have done, that they did. And I have to give him a ton of credit for it. I think when I made the coaching change away from Tibbs, in my head, it's, well, now we're taking the team a little bit away from Brunson. He's not running everything anymore. You may have to move on from Rick, his dad. And they very intelligently did not. I may have considered that in trying to separate this. Hey, this is your last chance, Nova Knicks. You better do it now. They kept Rick Brunson. Rick Brunson was awesome with Mike Brown. Rick Brunson's comments post-game, my son's not the best player of all time with the Knicks. Patrick Ewing is. He's not the best free agent signing. Shaq is. Oh, my God, you can't handle yourself any better than they did. Every decision they made was the right one, and I would have been wrong 100 times over the course of this time. Kudos to the New York Knicks.
1: Yeah, credit to the New York Knicks, and if we're going to dole out the kudos, we've got to give some to owner James Dolan. And listen, I'm not the biggest, or I haven't been the biggest James Dolan fan because of how he's fat-handed a lot of the decisions when it comes to managing the New York Knicks throughout the years. But I give him credit for this. When he made the decision to move on from Tom Thibodeau, there was a lot of speculation about the Knicks going star chasing last summer. And to that, owner James Dolan said, you know, he's learned not to go chasing after the bright, shiny object. And that was Giannis. They doubled down on the culture. They doubled down on Brunson. They doubled down on being able to get those guys to commit to playing defense at a higher level. And the result is a championship. We've known that the Knicks can score points. We've known that they've had a dynamic offense. But after last playoffs run, where they came up short in the conference finals to the Pacers, the question was, can you win a title with two defensive liabilities on the court, that being Jalen Brunson and Karl Anthony Towns? Well, those guys took it personal. And while nobody will look at Jalen Brunson and say he's a plus defender, they will look at Jalen Brunson and say he's communicative, like a good leader is supposed to be. He's always in the right position. He's willing to put his body on the line on the defensive end of the court, taking charges, positioning himself against other bigger players, playing with a level of physicality. And then, of course, Karl Anthony Towns and the transformation that we've seen him make, not just on the offensive end playing point center, but on the defensive end, being a presence, being able to slow down Victor Wembanyama, and then being able to contest opponent shots in a way that we've never seen him do throughout the course of his career. So I give a tremendous amount of credit to ownership for not getting in the way of what Leon Rose and World Wide West were trying to build, for empowering Mike Brown without taking the leadership role away from Jalen Brunson, but then also the Knicks taking it personal in terms of their failure last postseason and making the requisite changes so that they could hold up the Larry O'Brien trophy this year.
0: That's an excellent point you made about the Giannis part of it. And I think let's double down on that. Because likely starting tomorrow, the basketball conversation on our show will certainly be NBA Finals fallout still. But it'll be a lot based on Giannis. There's a good chance he gets traded within the next week, right? So we're going to talk about Giannis a lot. Mm-hmm. A lot of people said, well, okay, even though Shams reported they had that exclusive negotiating window with Giannis and there was only those two teams, well, they weren't going to be able to get him. You know what you learned based on this final series? Yes, they were. Because smart teams around the league would have realized Karl Anthony Towns could have been added to what we already have. OG Anunoby could have been added to what we already have. CeCe, it's not the direct Knicks-Bucks trade. It's the third team. So now I do believe retroactively, if the Knicks wanted them, they probably could have gotten them because of how much other teams would have been willing to give up for OG and Kat. It probably would have been a 3 or 4 team deal. And you're right. the discipline the Knicks showed, which is shocking, right? Because you started this talking about Dolan. Discipline in terms of player acquisition, coaching changes would not be a strength. However, Leon Rose and World Wide West pulled this off with Dolan, that is a massive key. Now, it's not to take a shot at Giannis, because I know you weren't, and neither am I. But we can't guarantee that Giannis would have won a title with the depleted team along with Jalen Brunson. No way.
1: No.
0: And they said no. When Giannis was saying yes, which that's a great point by you, because we are about to get into all of the Giannis conversation. And the Knicks are not going to be a team that he's going to be on. And that was the team, at least reportedly, he wanted to be on. Instead, they're champs for the first time in 53 years. Well, if they won, somebody had to lose. What exactly happened with the Spurs? We'll get to that next. We're on Sportsman Life, presented by Progressive Insurance.
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23: Too many of the Spurs walking off the court. 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You got to show more class than that. Only a handful of Spurs out shaking hands with the Knicks.
0: The call here on ESPN Radio on Saturday night. Mark Kestisher, Doris Burke, the last voice there. Of course, you recognize who said that. That was PJ Carlissimo, of course. And then George Sedano on the sidelines of the New York Knicks winning their first title in 53 years against the San Antonio Spurs. Of course, Mike Greenberg happy about that as a Knicks fan. He is the latest guest, and this was SportsCenter, a new interview podcast from Rich Eisen featuring SportsCenter legends, available now on Disney Plus, the Rich Eisen Show YouTube channel, and all podcast platforms. This was SportsCenter, presented by Gusto. Phenomenal stuff so far with Dan Patrick, Chris Berman, and Greeny on there. Make sure you go and listen or watch it as soon as possible. The Spurs part of this. We've talked and congratulated, rightfully so, the Carolina Hurricanes on winning the Stanley Cup last night. Mm-hmm. The Golden Knights make a run that was unexpected. You give them credit there, obviously. The Knicks, we have been giving credit to. We can't give them enough credit, and we will continue to do so. The other side of it would be the San Antonio Spurs. And I got to be honest with you, if I don't see them play again for a long time, I'm cool with that. I hate watching them play basketball.
24: Why?
0: I hate it. Like, I it really actually angers me watching them play basketball.
24: It's a safe space. Let it out.
0: Well, you have a 7'5 guy who you play as high up and away from the basket as possible. You have rotations beforehand that I'm starting to think are preset. I almost think they decide who's playing when before the game. There's no in-game feel for what's going on. Dylan Harper is arguably the best player in the team, and that includes Wemby. So let's put him on the bench as much as possible. I don't care that he's 20. I don't get, like, this is the thing. If you're 80 and you're playing that way, play him more. I don't care his age. I don't care his level of experience. It's infuriating watching them play. You have a guy in Luke Kornet. I know he had a good regular season for you. Was awful in this series. And you have three or four other seven-footers that are just sitting there, one of whom, Kelly Olynyk, has finals experience and can stretch the floor. You also have a head coach that I think they are at a point now. They have no choice but to trade De'Aaron Fox this offseason. Why, you ask? No, not because he was terrible in that game, 3 of 15 or whatever it was.
1: He was bad.
0: It's because his head coach refuses to not play him. So the only way I can get him off the floor is put him on another team, because Mitch Johnson refuses to watch the game that's going on. I can't watch this team anymore. I wish Jalen Williams was healthy. I wish A.J. Mitchell was healthy. Because they would have beaten, the Thunder would have beaten the Spurs. I don't know if they would have beaten the Knicks, but they would have.

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9: It is time for a Punt Further Review with CC Alone, Michelle Smallman, Evan Cohen, Chris Canty. 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What a day. If you missed any of the show, go back, listen to the podcast, a lot on the Carolina Hurricanes winning the Stanley Cup last night over the Golden Knights, as well as United States Soccer 4-1 victory in their first game in the World Cup. But without further ado, we go upon further review with CeCe.
5: Number 3.
6: All right, let's get to it. The Knicks win the chip. We're happy for our friends and neighbors. Celebrations across the city are epic, although I don't condone setting buses on fire, but that's an aside. 53-year drought is over. New York is back on top of the NBA world, and the Knicks did it in historic fashion. 9 straight road wins is the longest streak in playoff history, largest point differential in playoff history. So the question is obvious. Who's the next title-starved NBA fan base that should have hope of winning a title over the next half decade? Now, the qualifier is this. Rooting for a team that hasn't won this millennium but has experienced winning a championship in the past. The candidates that are top of mind, the Chicago Bulls, the Philadelphia 76ers, the Houston Rockets, the Portland Trail Blazers, and the Indiana Pacers, albeit an ABA championship. So Smalls, Ev, who's the fan base that has tasted glory in the past but hasn't felt it in a really long time? Who's the next fan base in the NBA to celebrate like the 2026 Knicks fan base did this summer?
10: Well, I'm obviously going to take the easy bait. You put the Pacers in there. They were in Game 7 of the Finals last year. If Tyrese Halliburton didn't get injured, what would they be this year? Plus, they have a high pick. I mean, the Pacers could be right back there next season. I feel like they're an under-discussed X factor heading into next season.
9: No doubt. I would say that's the number one. I think Houston and Portland are the other two that are interesting relative to their offseason moves. We certainly heard Portland mentioned with Giannis. I don't know that that's going to happen. We've heard them with Jaylen Brown, if it is a 3-team deal, with Giannis going to Boston potentially. Again, I don't know why the Celtics would be so excited to give up Jaylen Brown. I'm missing and understanding that part of it. So I think that those two could potentially be considered there. But I think Smalls nailed it, CeCe. I think you've got to go Indiana because they've been there and they almost did that. And they have ability to get even better this offseason.
6: Yeah, I mean, and they have arguably the best point guard in the Eastern Conference in Tyrese Halliburton.
9: I think we got to say Jalen Brunson is that, don't you?
6: I'm just asking a question.
9: Are we really going to do that?
6: I'm asking a question.
9: That is as gutsy a take as you've ever had.

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10: 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Congrats to Carolina Hurricanes. Congrats to New York Knicks. Champs in the NHL and NBA. You were laughing at me. Why, Smalls? I haven't done anything yet.
11: I'm laughing at the song choice that they played, knowing the subject matter that's coming up.
12: Oh, the Wemby conversation.
11: Yeah.
10: There's a lot of juicy NBA things running around right now. Shams reporting that Darren Peterson, CC's guy, Kansas, only going to work out for one team pre-draft here. Team with the number one pick, Washington Wizards. Interesting. Where does he think he's going to go? I guess maybe number one, or he wants to try to influence that. Brian Windhorst on Get Up this morning is saying that Giannis has his sights set on being a member of the Miami Heat. There's one problem with that. The Bucks are the ones making the trade, and I think they like the Heat offer. They don't love the Heat offer, so how did they make it work there? And Giannis has not put his, thumb on the scale? Is that the way of saying that?
13: Yeah. But he has, though, by putting it out there that he's not going to extend with certain people, or he's not locked to extend with whoever trades for him. That is putting your thumb on the scale.
10: Yeah, he's got to make sure if he wants to go to a certain destination, whether it's Miami or somebody else, he's got to make sure that that's the way it happens. But really, the song, which is ludicrous.
11: Trick Daddy.
13: Trick Daddy, man.
11: Trick Daddy, shut up.
13: Ludicrous? What?
10: I thought it was Move, Get Out the Way.
11: No. Okay, CeCe.
13: What's up?
14: Hold on.
11: Shut up.
14: Hold on, guys. So last week we gave, Canty, you gave Evan permission to hit us with rap lyrics and like no fines. After that, I think we have to put the fines back, right?
13: Yes, the fines are back in place.
11: Fines are back in place.
13: Fines are back in place.
11: Now,

0: to happen. I'm not saying it's not just that guy seemingly finds a way to take it up another level when it comes to his competitive greatness, but he also just doesn't fade like everybody else does on the court. That's what we praise Jalen Brunson and these New York Knicks for. When everybody else wilts under the pressure, they don't. And a big part of that is mental toughness, but there's also an element of this with physical conditioning. All of the coaches that I've ever had throughout my career in sports, they all said one thing: fatigue makes cowards of us all. You saw a little bit of that with Wemby late in these games as the series wore on. Uncharacteristic mistakes. You can even go back to the miscue, the turnover and foul in game two. Those are things that your star player can't do. And so it'll be a learning experience for him. It's a teachable moment, but front and center are making sure from a physicality standpoint, the conditioning, that gets better. And then also developing the kind of go-to moves, the post moves that allow him to take advantage of his stature. Those are two elements of Wemby's game that have to take a leap in order for them to not have this same result once they get back to an NBA Finals.
1: Coming up, New York Knicks superfan Jerry Ferrara. You know him from Entourage. You know him from Power. And in just moments, you will know him from Unsportsmanlike. He will join us next. 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
22: Ananobi, the rebound. It's over. It's over. Knick fans, this is not a dream. Your long, long wait has ended. Go ahead and cry. 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
23: Thousands of Knicks fans were here tonight. They weren't missing this moment. 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
26: Yeah, I'm
1: yours. We are on Sports Line here on ESPN Radio. ESPNU, we are presented by Progressive Insurance, along with Chris Canty, Michelle Smallman, Evan Cohen with you. The sights and sounds from Saturday night. The Knicks win the NBA championship, their first title in 53 years. Win this series in five games. Dominant fashion, as we've been saying, and I pointed out, this Knicks team, really almost every single game this postseason, starting in game four against Atlanta, only needed three quarters to win. Against Atlanta, Philly, and Cleveland, they just needed the first three. And against San Antonio, they just needed the last three. That's how good they were. 16-3, three losses by a combined 6 points, which is just remarkable. And a man that has witnessed all of it. He's been with this team his entire life. You know him from his podcast Throwbacks. You know him from Entourage. You know him from Power. I'm not sure which show is better, because they're both literally A-plus shows. And his roles in both of them as Turtle and Proctor, unbelievable. Jerry Ferrara joins us now here on Unsports. Like, Jerry, I'm going to make a statement. You just react. The New York Knicks are champions.
27: I just can't believe I'm here. And you were saying all those words, and it was not a dream. Mike Breen said it best. Like, you are not dreaming, New Yorkers. This is real. And I still can't believe it happened. It is truly something I never thought I'd see in my lifetime.
28: Jerry, at what point during this championship run from the Knicks, and they were dominating teams throughout the playoffs, did you, as a long-suffering, a long-standing Knicks fan, allow yourself to believe that maybe this was possible?
27: I think every Knicks fan, at least the ones I've known for many, many years, don't really expect good things to happen. I don't think we're expecting, oh, this is really the year. Even though things were going so well, I think it's, I don't think it really set in until you saw that comeback versus the Cavs, you know, then it's like, wow, we're going to the finals. And then obviously not knowing if it was going to be the Spurs or the Thunder. For me, I always think that the worst is going to happen. So it took me a while to get there, even with seconds to go and the Knicks missing free throws in game five. I still was nervous, but that's the biggest thing. It's the way this team has done it. Of course, Knicks fans would have taken any championship possible. But it was just the way this team went about it and how they just came back all the time and stayed together. It really did encompass like what the city was hoping a Knicks team would be.
0: And Jerry, I want to talk a little bit about how this team was built. No homegrown guys. They you know, no MVPs, no first team all NBA nods for anybody on the roster. I'm curious when it comes to the place that they hold in Knicks fans' hearts. In terms of when you fell in love with this group, when did that happen? And how does it feel knowing that they accomplished something that a lot of people didn't think was possible, considering that they didn't have what many would consider a top five player in the sport?
27: You know, it really started, obviously, we point to all the little things Leon Rose did, but the thing that started it all off was Jalen Brunson coming here and the way that, and I still, to this day, I'll go back and just read what all of media said, basically calling it one of the worst signings of all time. You're paying him how much? I always said, you know, a championship in New York is worth like two anywhere else because of just everything that comes with putting on that jersey and how people now have expected the Knicks to not get over that hump. But Brunson coming here and accepting the challenge, whether people in the media believed or not, that he could be a star, top 10, top five, whatever player, to me, that's where it all started. And even that series against Miami when he first got here, they lost in six. But the way they just battled and battled and battled, getting the team to the second round in his first year. And then obviously, you go get championship players. OG Anunoby is a championship player. Josh Hart, you could now say he wants you to call him champ. That's a championship level player. And I know it was a roster put together with, teams that weren't necessarily homegrown Knicks, but we still had one. We still had Mitchell Robinson, who got maybe the biggest rebound of all time in Knicks history in game five. So I don't know. You got to just take your hat off to Leon Rose and the fact that he went all in on a team that not many people thought was the team. Even with Mikal Bridges and the draft picks, it's like, yeah, I mean, look at all these. Brunson was a second round pick. Hart was picked 30th. OG picked 23rd. Deuce McBride second round. Mitchell Robinson second round. So, you know, I love the homegrown talent, but sometimes, you know what they say about them picks, right? I won't say the word.
2: Wait, Jerry, before we go any further, are those the Fukuyama Nike Air Force Ones from Entourage behind you? Are those the actual ones?
27: Oh, yeah. Oh, yeah. I've never worn these, but maybe I'll wear, I think the Knicks parade would be a bad time to bust these out.
2: Oh, my God. What an episode.
28: Or is it the best time?
2: That is, I didn't realize you actually got to keep those. Those are awesome behind you for those watching on ESPNU.
27: I didn't even give him a chance to say, no, you can't. I just took them. You could call it robbery if you want. I just walked away with them. I said, these are coming with me.
2: So then based on that, what's the one piece of memorabilia you would want to own from the Knicks run?
27: I wish I could have caught that ball that OG Anunoby threw in the air at the end of game five. You know what? One of those jerseys from that game would be unbelievable. You know, a jersey of any of the players. But that ball that OG threw up in the air, that's that I wish I would have caught. Whoever caught that, wherever that ball is, I want it.
2: We're talking with Jerry Ferrara, longtime, lifelong Knicks fan. Of course, he is the host of Throwbacks with Matt Leinart, and you know him from Entourage, Power, and so many other things. And we're talking to him here on Unsportsmanlike, along with Chris Canty, Michelle Smallman, Evan Cohen, with you. Which one of the critiques, and by the way, hand raised, I was somebody that didn't like the Brunson signing. I understood Bridges because to me it was for Brunson, so I get the double down on that. I love the OG. Mike Brown I liked. There was many things that I was critical of. Which one of those were you actually critical of? Did you agree with the critics saying, I understand why they would say that?
27: Look, I certainly was afraid when the Knicks moved on from Tom Thibodeau. You know, I give him a lot of the credit too. We talked about the Brunson signing being the thing for me that made me believe, but you know, he came here and we had Julius Randle made an all-star game, and I think we were the 4 seed when we lost to Atlanta. So that, to me, moving on from Tibbs was, you know, a big deep breath I had to take, because he, in my opinion, helped change the whole entire culture with this team and get it to where it is today. He gets a lot of credit. But then, you know, it really was the Mike Brown thing. And will Mike Brown be able to lead this team to a championship? And I don't know if I enjoy him still screaming, "Who let the dogs out?" He might have went on a little too long. But I'm going to play that song today in honor of Mike Brown. I'm going to play it today. I haven't heard it in 20 years. I'm going to play it today because of Mike Brown.
28: You should. We played it on our show. It's a sneaky banger. But Jerry, you got to take us through what Saturday was like for you. I was here in New York City. I was in the West Village. I got to experience the energy and a sense of community that I've quite literally never felt in my entire life. And I'm not from New York, and it was one of the greatest moments I've ever had. As a New Yorker, as someone that even in the final moments of the game, you're thinking, how can this go left? And it didn't. How did you experience the game? And more importantly, how did you celebrate the win?
27: So I had to make a lot of tough choices throughout this playoff run. I have three sons. My oldest is 7 years old, and he is now a Knicks super fan. And I had tickets to a couple of these games, and I'm so superstitious. Me and him, we had the same routine for every game. And again, the way the Knicks are winning these games throughout this playoffs, I don't want to break that routine. But once it got to the finals, I'm like, okay, I have to be out in the streets for this. I waited too long. But he asked me, "Dad, can we just keep watching the way we are?" So I watched game 5, my 7-year-old, the same way we always did. And I kid you not, this is the kind of kid, if I go to the fridge for a drink, he's like, "Dad, come back. They're running double bigs, Mitch and Katerin." I got a basketball nerd. Like, he loves it. And I was shocked because, like, clock runs out and I think I'm about to cry. And I look at him. I'm going to post this video later. Full on tears, but not like a little tear, crying, bawling. And he's like, "I don't know why I'm crying. I'm just so happy." It was his first happy tears of his little 7-year-old life. Mm. He had not experienced happy tears before. So as much as I wanted to be out in the streets, because I'm a New York kid who grew up in Brooklyn, being there with my 7-year-old son, like, we will talk about that for the rest of our lives. It's just a fact. And I'm glad he didn't have to suffer for 40 years waiting for a title. I'll never forget him and I watching that game. We went outside and our whole neighborhood, all the neighborhood kids came out. And it was just, we had our own little parade.
0: Jerry, you're a native New Yorker, so you're qualified to answer this question. Is this the most significant sports championship the city has seen in your lifetime?
27: Such a great question. I could probably do a whole podcast episode on this one topic, Chris. I love that you asked. Look, for me right now, prisoner of the moment, I'm going to say yes. I mean, it is hard. Like, the only two I could even put up against it are first Giants Super Bowl versus the Pats, because of just what they did and beating the undefeated Patriots. And then, you know, I grew up in the 80s and 90s. The Yankees were terrible in the 80s. The 96 Yankees World Series, yep, the first one they've, yep, won since 78 at the time,
0: yep,
27: was huge.
0: That was a big deal.
27: And I was such a baseball kid. But I think for right now, because, you know, it's only one team. Sorry, I'm not trying to even hate on the Brooklyn Nets, even though I love to do that. There really is only one team in New York and everyone's aligned. So for the city, it's probably the biggest, because it's not Giants, Jets, Yankees, Mets. It's just Knicks. There's no competition.
2: You know what's interesting? I'm a Mets fan. So growing up in the 80s like you, 86 Mets is my number one, like, ever, right? They were legit rock stars. This is the first team where I feel like from top to bottom, they have a chance to be rock stars like the 86 Mets. Like, the Yankees have a bunch of unbelievable players, but it was really the core four that everyone celebrated. I just feel like, Jerry, this is an entire roster that could rival 86 Mets of rock stars.
27: I agree. You know, I don't know if they did the same thing to the plane that apparently the 86 Mets did.
2: No, I wasn't saying in that regard, and I think they'll be at the parade.
27: No, no, no. I'm totally kidding. No, I agree. You know, even if you look at someone like Jose Alvarado, who's only been here since February, he'll be a rock star. He's already got a chant. You know, he comes off the plane and goes right to the Puerto Rican Day Parade. Like, he's already, I mean, he grew up in New York. He's such a legend already. So I agree. Like, oh, there's going to be kids named, how do you say it? Agugwe? I'm sorry, I'm mispronouncing OG's real name. There's going to be little boys named that. Like, Jalen is going to be the most popular name, boy name in the city of New York for the next 20 years. Every teacher in their classroom is going to be like, Jalen number one, Jalen number two. Like, yeah, this is a team full of rock stars. I think you said it best, you know? And the fact that they're all really friends and the whole Villanova connection and Kat, I mean, you're absolutely right. That's great analysis.
2: Jerry Ferrara, co-host with Matt Leinart of the Throwbacks podcast, as well as Entourage, of course, Power. I could talk to you all day. We all could about the way in which Proctor was killed off the show. Anyway, tremendous stuff. Congratulations. Congratulations on the Knicks win. Obviously, a lifetime in the making for you.
27: Yeah, I have to go listen to Who Let the Dogs Out now because I just opened up my mouth on the very big show. So I have to pay off what I just said.
2: We'll just do it for you. We'll do it for you. Now you don't have to do it. Jerry Ferrara, awesome stuff. We appreciate it. Coming up, CC's best bet on Sportsmanlike Moments of the Day next.
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0: All right, we're going with the World Cup today, and we got Spain taking on Cape Verde. We're going with Spain on the money line, and we're going to parlay that with over 3.5 total goals scored. So two-leg parlay, Spain on the money line, over 3.5 total goals scored. It's $100 with a total payout of $177. That is the play of the day.
8: survived a terrible, terrible moment in our history.
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1: All right, we got a lot of winners. Carolina Hurricanes, New York Knicks. One big loser is me. One big winner is Smalls. Word of the day happened early, 6:45 a.m. Eastern. Go back on the podcast and listen as I clearly messed that up.
28: So you know what it is?
1: Whatever you said with that.
28: Vexatious.
1: Yeah, I should have said it then.
0: Come on, Ev.
1: I should have said it then.
28: An adjective.
0: I told you that was the one.
1: I know, I was wrong.
28: Describing someone that causes annoyance, frustration, or worry. Bothersome, vexatious. Some people putting Wemby in that category now.
0: So basically what Evan Cohen does to us every single day, Smalls, vexatious.
28: Vexatious. Evan Cohen, a vexatious individual.
1: What you guys have started to do to me during the unsportsmanlike moments, I can't get any of them in here.
28: Go, go, go.
1: All right, first one. The game that everyone was watching this weekend. A's Rockies. Let's start there. 23.
28: Oh, A's Rockies.
1: 23-9. The Rockies beat the A's this weekend. Yesterday. 23-9. All right, we're talking a lot about, so congratulations to the Rockies. We talk a lot about new champions every year, right? 8 new champions in a row for the NBA. Well, there is one back-to-back. Who can forget? Shout out Dylan Jones. He was on the Thunder last year and the Knicks this year. Today was the first day I realized Dylan Jones was on the Thunder last year and the Knicks this year. But you know what? He wins the Patrick McCaw Award. Patrick McCaw, I think his name was, won 3 straight titles with the Warriors and Raptors, and nobody knows that he was on those teams, but he was winning titles left and right. Give him credit. Dylan Jones, back-to-back champs.
0: So do the San Antonio Spurs make a huge offseason move
1: for and sign Dylan Jones? I would. I would be like, you know what? He's a good luck charm. Let's bring him in. Forget any kind of vet coach or
0: for no
1: bruiser.
0: Other reason.
1: Yeah, Dylan Jones. Next up, a guy's name who should have been mentioned maybe at 6:01 a.m. Eastern time today. And he hasn't been mentioned till now. Released a statement over the weekend, and some have credited him for this entire Knicks run. Danhausen, he is very nice.
28: Oh, yes, Danhausen.
15: Yes, we get it. Danhausen, the king of New York now. Oh, yes, I'll get a statue of Danhausen and a mural of Danhausen and Danhausen in the side of Times Square, the side of Madison Square Garden. But of course, congratulations to the Knicks Housens, because you did all the records, a little team effort. Danhausen uncursed. You had cursed a couple of your opponents, which he really didn't have to do. He just wanted to get a little extra human money on the side there. Extort the billionaire Stephen A. Smith. But nevertheless, we get it. And now the mayor has to give Danhausen a parade of his own and a statue or whatever I said. I don't know, some big balloon animal floating in between Snoopy and Garfield. We can have Danhausen Day. We can have the Knicks Day. And we can celebrate that you are the NBA 2026 champions. And you are uncursed.
1: WWE superstar Danhausen. Now, question is, do we have a home and home? What do I mean? Is he at the parade Thursday and are at the Knicks at Saturday night's main event on July 18th at Madison Square Garden?
0: Yes.
1: Well, home and home on both?
28: Brenton is a huge
1: WWE.
28: Huge wrestling guy. I would imagine that because of Danhausen's contributions to this championship that we could see a crossover.
1: Do they come out in his makeup? Does he do all, like, that would be pretty cool if they're all wearing the Danhausen makeup.
0: I mean, I'm just saying, I would love to have Danhausen at the Knicks parade. It ends at City Hall. I mean, he uncursed Madison Square Garden. Can he exercise some demons with New York City politics and the city overall? Just saying. Just throwing it out there.
17: Danhausen also cursed the Vegas Golden Knights.
1: Yeah.
17: Big win for him on that one, too.
1: He's on fire.
0: He's unbelievable.
1: Speaking of that, Rod the Bod. Rod Brind'Amour won a Stanley Cup as a player for the Hurricanes, now as a coach. Rod the Bod is, well, it rhymes. It's a good nickname. Or because he went tarps off in the locker room and he's ripped. He may be the most in-shape coach we've ever seen. D'Amico Ryans may like a word with me on that, but I'm just saying, he is jacked. Rod the Bod, congratulations to him.
28: Yeah, that's your nickname.
0: He ain't skipping the weight room.
1: No.
0: Ever. Like, he getting involved.
1: Speaking of people in charge, Aaron Boone, manager of New York Yankees. He commented on his fellow New York team winning the championship. Brian Hawk, pronunciation of your last name, covers the Yankees, tweeted out, Aaron Boone said he was watching the Knicks game, but quote, I fell asleep with 6 minutes to go. Unbelievable, end quote. He caught up on SportsCenter this morning. We appreciate him watching SportsCenter. How do we feel about him admitting publicly he fell asleep during
28: the
1: game?
28: Can't do that.
1: You can just watch it back and said I saw the whole thing
28: Can't
1: and not
28: that.
1: Lie.
2: Some, Nuno, may have asked for him to be fired as a result of that tweet. Not Brian, but Aaron Boone.
13: Take the scoreboard, homie.
28: Also, how do you fall asleep with 6 minutes to go knowing that the Knicks have come back from double-digit deficits in every game?
2: Maybe he knew the outcome because of that.
0: Yeah, you can't go. You can't fall asleep, though. Can't. You just can't do it. Can't do it.
2: Congratulations to the Knicks. Congratulations to the Hurricanes. We are on to Tuesday. We're on.
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26: 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Milwaukee Brewers win 2 of 3 over the Philadelphia Phillies over the weekend at American Family Field. Friday night, Jacob Mizorowski complete game, one-hit shutout, facing the minimum. Yesterday, Kyle Harrison shuts out the Phillies, going 6 strong innings on the mound for the crew as well. I mean, between Harrison and Mizorowski, 15 innings pitched, no runs allowed against the Philadelphia Phillies. Brewers now 43-26 on the season. That's 17 games over 500. Entering play today, they're 5 games up on the St. Louis Cardinals for the top spot in the National League Central Division standings. No game today, but some significant reports late last night. Cooper Pratt, young budding star at AAA for the Brewers, signed an 8-year contract extension earlier this year, set to make his Major League debut with the crew tomorrow night.
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0: tradition. We have crowned a Stanley Cup champion, and we've crowned an NBA Finals champion. Everyone is excited for the good people and the good celebrities of New York edition. Speaking of the NBA, per Brian Windhorst, Giannis wants to join the Heat, but the Celtics have shown interest despite stumbling blocks. Can't wait to get into that further edition. And boy, I have gotten so many compliments about how good Ryan Longwell was with us on Friday. I got to finish my Channel 3000 story so I can double dip edition of Wilde and Tausch on 94.5 ESPN Milwaukee, 100.5 ESPN Madison, 1430 ESPN Beaver Dam, ESPNWisconsin.com, the ESPN app, your Alexa 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little finger to move Wilde and Tausch into the first spot, and of course can be found both in the Apple and Android app stores. I'm Jason Wilde in Green Bay. Jesse Nelson is in the Everlight Solar ESPN Madison studios. And so is Ryan Longwell's classmate in the class of 2018, Packers Hall of Fame class. It is Mark Tauscher, the Packers Hall of Famer. Tauscher, good morning. How are you?
1: I'm good, buddy. How you doing?
0: Good. How's your weekend?
1: Super. How about you?
0: It was good. I went to the most incredible funeral I've ever attended. Was both sad and inspired, and I think it was exactly what you want to get out of an event like that. You feel your sadness, but you also are you see how much people cared about the person, and then on top of that, you have a bunch of moments where you get the smile, and it was really, got to see some people that I hadn't seen in a while. So I hated the reason why I saw them, but it was great to see them. And I'm going to keep that family in my thoughts and prayers as they go through a pretty devastating time. But they're an amazing family, and I was glad I was able to be there for that moment. Meanwhile, I had nothing else to do this weekend, so I watched sports on television, which I don't normally do. Saw the Knicks win their NBA title. Even though they only led for like 27% of the minutes in the entire series, and yet they won the series 4-1, which is crazy. And then the Hurricanes won their second Stanley Cup. Jesse's favorite team. Jesse, tell me again about all the guys that scored goals for the Hurricanes.
1: Stahl. I'll help you out. I'll throw
2: I
1: you
2: know
1: one.
2: Bussy. Stahl. Bussy was the man.
0: Bussy was bussing
2: series,
0: with the boys.
2: Series
0: there.
2: Yeah. Changed when Bussy got in there. I know that.
0: Indeed it did. Got a hot goalie. So we've got a lot to get to today, but Tausch, I just want to circle back before we get started to Ryan Longwell, because I'm working on my story. He was, I don't know what the Packers' plans are, and I don't want it to interrupt his ability to take part in his home renovation projects and getting him and Sarah a HGTV show. But I had so many people who listened to that interview who came up and said he was so good, and I hope Trey Smack listens to him.
1: Yeah, I thought from a detail standpoint, and I'll be the first one to say, if I'm listening to our show, I'm not sure I want kicking broke down to the degree. But the way Ryan did it and his experience and the fact that, you know, he is a Packer Hall of Famer, and the fact that Trey Smack has missed some kicks and is going through it, I think in real time I felt more like Jesse probably felt and a lot of fans, like, oh, God. And after the weekend, and you bring this back up, I was not even, you know, I had not thought about it. I don't think it's as big of a deal. I still think it's more concerning than I wanted it to be, because I was not concerned even with him missing a 35-yard field goal in a game-winning situation on a Thursday OTA practice, whatever. That wasn't it. It was the great detail that Ryan went into, and I agree. I think when you, you know, I know we're 10 years and we're going to be creating our 10 favorite collaboratively. I'm going to give five, and I don't know if we've even talked about this yet. I'm going to give five. You're going to give five of our kind of favorite or most meaningful moments of our 10 years. That's, I'm not sure that that will make it, but I'll say from a detail and nuance standpoint and understanding and getting an idea of what Trey Smack is going to be needing to do to be a successful kicker up at Lambeau Field, man, it was about as informative of an interview as we've had.
0: Yeah, he was great, and anytime you use the word kryptonite, it gets our attention, because, you know, we like old school Superman, Lex Luthor, Gene Hackman, Christopher Reeve films. But yeah, I got a little bit of pushback from folks in the YouTube comments that were saying that we were trying to create panic. I honestly don't think that. I just thought Ryan's insight and the fact, let's not forget this, as he said, he talked with Trey Smack the previous weekend. Like, he spent some time with him. They apparently both were at a charity event in Florida. And
1: easier to pick down there, I heard.
0: It is, yes. There is no kryptonite in the swamp.
1: Dew point and kicking high hooks. And
0: It was very detailed. You're right. It was a little, we may have nerded out a little bit in the nuances of kicking, but I thought it was really insightful. I don't think we're at, like, DEFCON 1 here, okay? He's missed some kicks in practice.
1: Correct me if I'm wrong. You said you felt better about it.
0: I felt better when we were done, absolutely, yes. Yeah, and that's what I'm saying.
1: I can't get on board with, but I'm not going to tell you how to feel.
0: I appreciate that.
1: Yeah.
0: I just thought if you can identify what could help you be better, that is the first step toward being better. And it sounds to me like Ryan has a pre-existing relationship with Trey Smack. Trey Smack seemed receptive to some of his insights. I think Ryan has the pelts on the wall, as Mike McCarthy would say, that could help him through this. So I thought it was great, and I'm eager to see what the journey looks like moving forward for him. But again, the Packers have created whatever degree of nervousness you have for a team that the fan base at least believes is a Super Bowl contender in a pretty stacked NFC. You know, if games come down to kicks, you want him to be at his best. And rookies in general are inconsistent. And so we'll see what Trey Smack ends up being. So much of his career, like Natasha Bedingfield would tell us, remains unwritten.
1: Well, I haven't even started. I don't even know what Natasha Bedingfield's song would be about not even starting, but this show hasn't even started yet.
0: Yeah, I don't know enough of her catalog to deliver that, and plus we wouldn't play it anyway because then we have the YouTube issues. So I don't want to get into this immediately, but I do want to hear this San Antonio Spurs Packers comp. I left one of the other sporting events, I don't know how I did this, that I watched over the weekend off my list, and that of course was the U.S. beating Paraguay 4-1 with Antonio Freeman's son Alex on the team, your former teammate. Did you watch any soccer?
1: None.
0: That make it onto your viewing?
1: Zero. Didn't watch any.
0: Nil. Might say.
1: No.
0: No? Why?
1: I'm not going to be
0: a big event guy.
1: No, I'm not going to be a phony, though. This isn't a big event. When they get to the knockout round, I maybe will watch. I think they play Australia. I don't like soccer. I just don't. So to watch the game live over in before the Packers played New York.
0: Yeah.
1: That was awesome. All the chanting and all the pomp and circumstance.
0: QPR.
1: Yeah, Queens Park or something.
0: Rangers.
1: Rangers. That was interesting. I do love big events, and I will start paying attention. But am I going to sit here? Do I think the offsides rule is stupid? I do. Do I think that the running clock and the not using and just guessing how much time is left is dumb? I do. Do I think the lack of scoring and everything else is dumb? I do. So I can't sit here in good faith and act like I'm Johnny Soccer when I'm not. So Will I jump on board the bandwagon when things get a little testier and we start chasing a World Cup championship? I will be 1,000% bandwagon. I love the country. I want the USA to kick keister. But am I going to watch Paraguay and the USA on a Friday in the summer? No, I'm not. So, no.
0: If for some reason the U.S. was to be eliminated...
1: Did Germany lose to Curaçao? Didn't Curaçao... Because I love Curaçao now. I love Curaçao now. Great. Well,
0: why do you love Curaçao?
3: What are your favorite things about
1: Sarah
3: it?
1: Sarah spent some time down there. She's got a good friend that was there. We were, I think when we... Because I think it's close to Aruba, if I remember. And from a,
0: no, Germany beat... Curaçao 7-1.
1: Well, they fell behind 1-0. Something happened because I saw it on my social media feed. It's like, oh, and then I saw there's a German fan that everybody's sharing videos with that is a big star. I don't know who she is, but she's a big star on the German
0: showdown with the Ivory Coast coming.
1: The
0: up
1: German soccer feed. So I'm excited about that. I think that would that was the overall championship and the big event. The fact that we're hosting, I will pay some close attention to. But I can't fake it and tell you that I like soccer because I don't.
0: I'm sure Jesse watched that Germany game very closely because it was almost a World Cup scorigami, which I read.
3: Can't
0: on,
3: say I did. I did catch. I caught the end of Japan and the Netherlands yesterday afternoon.
1: Why was Italy not in it? Is my other question.
3: They didn't qualify. U.S. wasn't in it in 2018. How does that happen?
1: We suck at soccer.
3: In qualifying.
1: Yeah, everybody always said when we were a kid, oh, soccer's going to turn around. We're going to be the best in the world. We're not. We stink. So if we...
3: You don't stink.
1: Grand scheme, we stink. Have we ever played in a World Cup finals?
3: No.
1: Have we ever played in a World Cup semis?
3: I don't think so.
1: We have in the quarters, though.
0: We've lost in the
3: Made
0: quarters.
3: Made it to the quarters.
0: I recall.
1: Yeah, mm-hmm. I was listening to Big Cat, Barstool Big Cat, and I think I'm on board with his plan. That if when we're hosting and we just got the easiest draw of all time, like if we don't advance on to whatever they call it, knockout round or whatever it is, we need to just quit. Like soccer needs to go away in this country.
0: Come on.
1: No, I think it's a reasonable take.
0: Because, go away well, just I mean, because you don't like
1: no,
0: it
1: no,
0: and
1: no,
0: because
1: no,
0: it
1: no,
0: doesn't
1: no,
0: like it.
1: If I may.
3: Not that good at it.
1: If I may. Not at the little kid level. Like there's something cute about walking around the park and you see kids kicking a soccer
3: Wouldn't
1: ball.
3: Wouldn't mind if that goes away.
1: And I think high school soccer's fine. I'm talking about on the global stage. We can do our little cute MLS and be third or fourth tier. When do we ever accept just being third or fourth tier in anything? Like when do we ever do that? We've had now 100 and some odd years. Here's where we're at. We've put resources in. We've done it. So don't get at me about, oh, you shouldn't do this. I'm saying globally, let's use our resources. Now resources are starting to, we got to figure out where we're putting resources, right? We're great at football, basketball, et cetera, et cetera. I would not be opposed to saying, you know what, we're going to continue to have college soccer will be the pinnacle here. And let's do it that way. And I think on a global stage, let's just say, it's been a good run. But if we can't, and again, not if we don't make the knockout round, which I think we should, but Big Cat's take was, and I think the other guy, PFT, also said kind of the same thing. You know what? If they don't, let's just wrap it. I think they wanted to get rid of soccer completely. I'm not going to go there. I like kids running around. I think exercise is good. But globally, on an international stage, I think we should call it. That's all. I agree with Big Cat on that.
3: We're doing that thing where we get events once every 4 years that you want to drastically like make changes to. And
1: I'm not making any changes.
0: You're having us quit pursuing.
1: No. I'm saying we don't fund. I think we just say, you know what?
0: What does that mean, we don't fund?
1: There's money that gets thrown into the whatever it is. And we all know it's a corrupt operation, allegedly. The Doha or
0: the FIFA
1: Dubai.
0: People are. I don't
1: That's
0: know if
1: all
0: we
1: part
0: could
1: of this
0: say
1: whole,
0: that about USA soccer.
1: Isn't that all part of the World Cup and the whole deal? Is that how this all gets done? Like, there's some corruption, allegedly, that goes place. So, all I'm saying is...
0: So, we're going to quit.
1: No, it's not even... It's just not... Well, no, we're just going to not fund. And we're just going to... You know what? Let's get
0: we're
1: a
0: just
1: ragtag...
0: quitting.
1: Let's get a ragtag group. I think what we need is to...
0: the major league guys, Jake Taylor.
1: If I may. What we need to do is reboot and do it like we did in 1980. If we're going to do this in soccer, we need to do what happened in 1980. A bunch of ragtag, we put money into our college soccer, and we let our college soccer cats go to try to beat Messi. And if they pull off that kind of upset like we did, then soccer will make the big bounce that we're all hoping for in this country, and that would be the springboard for it. Because I've been told I'm 47 years old, I think, 48. If that is not the case, we let it rip. So we need to recreate a 1980s deal. And the only way to really do that is to just have a bunch of college kids get together, and doesn't have to be Lake Placid, but maybe that will be the springboard for all these young Americans to see it, take it, and move forward with it.
0: All right. So I'm not...
1: not looking at getting Charlie Sheen out of the clink and bringing Jake Taylor out of the whatever Mexican Federation League he was playing. That's not where I'm at. Okay. I want the 1980 the hockey squad. That is the I want that redone 40 years later. That's what I'm looking
0: for.
1: So
0: I'm not. I'm sorry.
1: 50 years.
0: All due respect. I'm not. Somebody who's going to turn 49 later this week. I'm not going to take this take from doesn't even know how old he is.
1: I acknowledged Big Cat and PFT's take. I actually made it less hot takey. They want to get rid of soccer completely. I listened to it yesterday and I thought, yeah, I can get on board with
0: this.
1: Can't
0: you just say it's not my jam and then be done with it?
1: Because that's not... I mean, I'm not going to sit here... I mean, I'm doing a show. I'm not going to not have some type of take. If we're going to bring a topic up, I'm not going to punt. I'm going to make a take. Now, does that mean
0: they
1: it's going to be right
0: soccer too.
1: Or accurate?
0: Your take is we should quit. You're not a quitter.
1: It's not quitting.
0: It's quitting.
1: It's
0: if we don't.

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1: Oh, mediocrity.
2: It's got its lane.
1: What, like, why do we do that?
2: We're a top 16 team.
1: We're not really a top 16 team, but we're not. We get in the wrong draw. We ain't in the top 16. Come on. We never been. I just asked you guys.
2: 2022, we made it to the knockout stage.
1: We didn't even make it. I just asked you guys if we'd ever made the semifinals. And that's how many years has the World Cup been going on?
2: We're not a Final Four.
3: They made it in 1930.
1: Is it older? What year?
3: 1930.
1: We made the semis.
3: So Wisconsin has won a national men's basketball title more recently.
2: Yeah.
3: Again, it's fine. It's not your jam. I totally get that. I just thought maybe you would have watched it. You didn't. That's fine. Are we going to disband the Brewers because they've never won a World Series?
1: They've been to NLCSs.
3: That's not the same.
1: No, it is.
3: U.S. has been to the knockout round.
1: It's the same thing as a semi, and you know it. There's literally four teams left in both.
4: We could disband the New York Jets based on this logic.
3: No, we can relegate. We've talked about that before.
1: Yeah, I don't know. I mean, listen.
4: We do the same thing with the Olympics.
1: I know a lot of people love soccer, and they enjoy it, and I'm not the right guy for that. No doubt about it. But I am going to say, at some point, you don't just keep throwing good money after bad. That feels like that's what's happening. Now, we could do it this year, and that will, you know, their take, and I agree with it, so I want to make sure I'm accurately portraying their take. This year, they make the knockout round, we'll keep going. But if they don't, we lose to Australia and we don't make the knockout round, that's when this would be in play. And I think it's worth having a conversation. I don't think it's going to go anywhere. I don't think it's going to do anything. But just think of how big of a movement you could get if you could recreate what happened in 1980 in hockey.
3: The reason why that's so special is because it can't be recreated.
1: But you don't know that. How do you know if you don't try? You could recreate
3: because college kids would be even worse than
1: maybe
3: the guys that are playing.
1: They said that in 80. Nobody thought we could beat the Soviets. Nobody did. Okay. Nobody thinks we can beat Brazil.
3: On a miracle. Nobody, they made a movie about it, and they called it Miracle.
1: Nobody thinks miracles are an unbelievable thing. I bet the New York Knicks didn't think they could win a championship.
3: I bet they did.
1: I don't know.
3: Well, I can tell you this. 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
1: I said quitting. 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
3: 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Is that what they're doing?
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3: True. 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
3: A bandwagon fan. 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

0: We'll take a break from the World Cup Today portion of our program and get Tausch's view of the San Antonio Spurs, who lost in the NBA Finals in games that they had double-digit leads in all five of them, and they only won one of them. Tausch, is that how they're like the Green Bay Packers?
1: So I was listening to some post stuff, post coverage of the Spurs losing, and obviously everybody's fired up because New York hadn't won one in 53 years, the biggest city in the country, blah, blah, blah. So everybody's excited. Great. Kudos to New York. They grinded it out. They were tougher. They were, you know, mentally in a better place than where New York was. So I'm all good. Great championship for them. I think they should celebrate in a big way. They will. Boom, boom, boom. But then I started kind of thinking, and I know we had this conversation about which, you know, baseball team the Green Bay Packers were, and that was kind of fun. I think our fans had fun with it. And the more I started thinking about it, the Green Bay Packers, organizationally, eerily similar to the San Antonio Spurs. Now, when you factor in tradition and history, I don't think anybody can compete. Maybe the Yankees, as far as the Green Bay Packers, when you start factoring all of that in. But when I start looking at the equivalencies to the Spurs and the Packers, there it is eerily similar. Great star player MVPs, legendary coach, championships, gut punches. Who has had more? San Antonio blows the biggest lead in the history of the NBA Finals.
0: Mm-hmm.
1: Green Bay Packers, pretty devastating.
0: Mm-hmm.
1: They lose a game. Derek Fisher hits a shot, knocks him out of another championship that to make it to a championship back in, I think, 04. Gut punch. We've seen that movie before with San Francisco with game-winning field goals, et cetera, blocked field goal or blocked punt that does it. Games that you should win. San Antonio's a better team that year. They didn't win it. And then obviously you factor in the absolute gut punch of all gut punches is when LeBron and Ray Allen come back and win it in game six. So their fan base, pretty low-key. Their organization, I mean, pretty low-key, go about their business, pretty consistent, wins a lot, gotten in these runs, won championships, but also have had gut punch after gut punch. Tell me a better equivalent operation than that when it comes to the Green Bay Packers and comparing them to an NBA team.
0: Have the Spurs won titles at a greater rates would be my only question.
1: No, not in the grand scheme. I mean, when you grand scheme it, it's not close. The Packers obviously have 13, and
0: yeah,
1: the Spurs have
0: five. Yeah, but most of those
1: five.
0: Are old tests.
1: But it's, I mean, okay, fine. When you start factoring in just the Super Bowl era, 60s, that's four. I think Spurs got five. They had maybe a little more dynastic, but it's tough to say that. Their dynastic run was probably very similar to Lombardi. Popovich, Lombardi. Just take a look at overall smaller town. I know San Antonio's getting bigger, but kind of that small town vibe, community-oriented deal, wins a lot, steady, stable organization, star players. They get their star. We've had Favre, Rodgers, star. Robinson would be star.
0: Yeah.
1: A-Rod would, well, A-Rod and Tim Duncan's a tough comp. I'll be the first one to admit that. Favre and old boy, probably pretty good comp. So,
0: and now Wemby is in the same spot as Jordan Love?
1: No, I just said Favre is going to be Wemby. I guess you could put Kawhi in there, but I'm not going to do that.
0: Okay. So the Spurs titles are 99, 03, 05, 07, 14, and now obviously they reach the finals for the first time since.
1: So they have five, right? I believe my math is right.
0: Correct. But all in the last 26 years.
1: Okay, well, give me a better comp. I just...
0: This is way better than the soccer thing. No, I think it's a very good comp. My question was, like, Wemby reaches the NBA Finals, he doesn't win. Jordan Love reaches the divisional round in his first year as the starter, now has lost. Like,
1: if we're being fair, Jordan Love is not in this conversation yet. in my opinion. I think he can get there, but he's not right now.
0: The Spurs also went through a period here, like the last 5 or 6 years before this season, where did they even have a winning record? Did they make the postseason?
1: No, they definitely had a little down spell.
2: They've been down for almost the better part of a decade, really.
0: Right? And so the only
1: this comp sucks.
0: No, if I may,
1: 10 years. As you like to I say. Didn't realize it's 10 years that they've stunk. I thought
0: yeah.
1: It was
0: so they've had a down period, but I think most of your comp fits extremely well. I'm trying to spin it forward now because, look. If Rodgers wins more titles during his run, the comp to Tim Duncan is actually a very good one also, right? But I feel like Duncan won more titles during his
1: time. I think Duncan's got to be Bart Starr in this. And then Robinson is
0: because
1: Favre.
0: That era is the 60s.
1: And then Rodgers is okay. Wemby.
0: Okay. And look, Wemby, with my second Natasha Bedingfield reference in as many segments, a lot is still unwritten for him, right? I mean, he's still a very young player. And they made it to the finals, and they clearly were not ready for prime time in the most important moments, obviously. But I like the comp a lot, actually. I'm not in any way downgrading it. I am just trying to spin it forward because they made an NBA Finals now after not being in the finals for 12 years. The Packers are now 16 years into not making it to a Super Bowl. And they are hoping that their not quite as young anymore young star at quarterback can elevate to being a championship caliber player. And maybe that happens this year if he has Christian Watson, Jaden Reed, Tucker Kraft, Matthew Golden all healthy around him. But I'm just trying to look into the future and say, will this comp be able to stand up with Jordan Love and Wemby being on the same kind of timeline of their careers? That's all I'm asking. Because I think the comp's a good one.
1: I think when I look at New York and what New York just got done, that reminds me, and it's not the same, but I think that vibe is the same as when the Green Bay Packers won the Super Bowl in 96. Long layoff. Historical franchise.
0: Mm-hmm.
1: Obviously, they did not. I think they won two championships in the 70s, so it's not quite the same. But Green Bay, if you want to get rid of everything pre-Super Bowl, and won two championships. That excitement level, you don't get that very often.
0: 53-year drought will do that.
1: Mm-hmm.
0: Are you still... one last question.
1: You guys kind of talked me off this. I was really... As I was listening to... I don't remember who was analyzing it, but they were kind of going through this, and I was thinking, what other franchises has had success? There's been plenty of just lovable losers. The Vikings can't mm-hmm. win anything. Buffalo, they don't want anything. That has won, but still, the heartbreak and the gut punch is probably not to the same level as the championships, but eerily similar.
2: Mm-hmm. I got one for you.
1: Yeah.
2: Oklahoma City.
1: Explain.
2: Oklahoma City has had some really talented teams. A decade and a half ago, they had Kevin Durant and James Harden and that whole squad that lost to the Miami Heat.
0: Russell Westbrook.
2: The atmosphere in Oklahoma City, all the NBA experts and pundits and players say that it's a college-type atmosphere, very similar to how playing at Lambeau Field against the Green Bay Packers is described. They have won a championship, obviously recently, more recently than the Packers have, but they have won a championship. It doesn't have the storied history that the Packers have, but when you look at different similarities between the franchises, I think Oklahoma City stands out as one that's a good alternative.
0: Different similarities?
2: Yeah. When you're comparing the Spurs, you're saying the history, the heartbreak,
0: okay,
2: the star
0: that
2: players.
0: Makes sense.
2: When
0: yep,
2: you're comparing Oklahoma City, you're talking about the in-game atmosphere and the getting close and getting over the hump only really once or maybe twice. If we're looking more recent history, I think Oklahoma City has a comparison to be made.
0: Not bad. I like it. Last thing on this. You regretted wanting the lovable losers, the Chicago Cubs, to break the curse of the Billy Goat.
1: Yep, mistake by me.
0: I don't think you regretted the Red Sox winning after the curse of the Bambino.
1: Nope, I enjoyed it.
0: Do you feel like this will be the Red Sox or this will be the Cubs when it comes to you were rooting for the Knicks to win their first title in 53 years? And you think you'll regret that, or you think you'll feel the same way you feel about the Red Sox?
1: I think it'll be a lot more indifferent on both fronts. There wasn't a curse that went with this. I'm not a New York sports fan, so it's just not my cup of tea. And I don't think this is going to be some dynastic run. I think this is a team that is very likable. They work hard. They compete. They're gritty. It's you know, the opposite, I think, of what outside folks look at, you know, the city of New York. I think we kind of look at it as bougie and finance and all the other stuff. And I think there is a lot of grit to live there. You have to be willing to fight. And that team did. You said what, they only led 27% of the series and they won in five games. That takes a lot of you know what to find a way and figure it out. So I don't think this team is going to be one of the all-time great, like, dynastic. Oh, they're going to be really tough for a bit, and I think they're going to have to reboot. So I think this is going to be a standalone congratulations and a legendary group that's going to be able to do whatever they want in the state of New York.
0: I do have a greater affinity for Jalen Brunson than I had before. I was really impressed with him and how he the way he played in that clinching game was really, really impressive. All right, we'll shift gears again. I know there, Jesse, we're getting a lot of requests in the YouTube comments. We want some Miz talk. So we will be prepared for that a little bit later in the program. But speaking of the Brewers and speaking of the Miz, if you want to go see the Miz and you want to be able to tailgate a little longer because you've got express entry into the Associated Bank gate, 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

0: As a few folks have pointed out in our YouTube comments, I think it's safe to say that the Knicks probably feel pretty good about their mix after winning the NBA title. So we can take them out of the mix for Giannis. So what does that leave us?
1: I bet if they could trade Karl Anthony Towns for Giannis, they'd do it.
0: Straight up, probably.
1: And some picks. I think they'd still do it.
0: But Brian Windhorst on Get Up this morning. Again, I don't know. Do we call this a report, Jesse? Is this his opinion?
2: This one
0: inaccurately depict this.
2: I would put it at a 5.5 out of 10 on the report scale.
0: Okay. It's pretty high.
2: Not really. I don't know. What's 10 out of 10 is like it's a trade that's happening and it's done, right?
0: Yeah.
2: That's a 10 out of mm-hmm. 10 on the report. Mm-hmm. And a 1 out of 10 is I think Giannis should go to the Trailblazers.
0: Pelicans.
2: Yeah. Okay. So maybe a 4.5 to 5.5, somewhere in that range. Yeah.
0: All right. Well, we'll be the judge of that. Here is Brian Windhorst discussing Giannis Antetokounmpo's potential landing spots if he is traded. Here is Brian Windhorst.
3: I would be remiss if I didn't point out that he still could commit to re-signing with the Bucks, but talks have intensified over the last 7 to 10 days. Look, he has focused on wanting to be a member of the Miami Heat, and because he's only got 1 year on his contract, he has some control over that. But the Heat and the Bucks have been talking for months, Greeny, and not agreed to a deal because the Bucks don't love the Heat's offer. There are third teams involved. There are fourth teams involved. In recent days, we have seen that the Boston Celtics have shown some interest there. But a Celtics offer has a stumbling block. Number one, you'd be breaking up potentially Jalen Brunson and Jalen Brown. Number two, it would mean changing the entire structure of the way the Celtics play basketball. So stay tuned. We'll be more on that as the week unfolds.
0: I assume that was Jason Tatum and Jalen Brown that he was referring to, right?
2: Not yes,
0: Jalen
2: sir.
0: Brunson.
2: Yes, sir.
0: Have been there, by the way. So not criticizing Wendy. I do that all the time where I say the wrong name. But is there, I don't want to say that his market is drying up. That seems like too strong of a statement. But is there, like he even said at the beginning of that, Tausch, is there a chance that there just ends up not being a deal that works for him or for them and it doesn't end up happening?
1: Yeah, then we don't trade him. But no, I don't think that's going to be the case because it seems as if Miami has made an offer that I think the Bucks, and again, this is just kind of siphoning through Windy and Shams and everybody else's take on it. It's a good, safe deal. It's nothing that's going to get Bucks fans super excited. I think this new concept and what I'm getting excited about and why I'm wearing green today is I think the Celtics are going to get involved. You're listening to Bill Simmons, who's Mr. Celtic, along with Brad Stevens. And I can't tell if these reports are fake news or not. But there seems to be a movement going that Brown could be traded to it could be a 3 or a 4 team trade where the Bucks end up getting a lot of really quality assets and maybe a couple of young players that maybe come from Miami. Miami ends up, I don't know why Miami would get involved in this. That's the part that I don't fully understand. But if Boston does get involved, and if I'm Boston, I am looking at this and I'm saying, do I really want to just continue to run this back? They had a tailor-made operation going this year, and they couldn't beat Philly. And that guy was back, and I know Tatum is coming back from it, but he played 20. It wasn't like they just threw him in there. He had played 15 or 20 games. He should have been fresh, and their team was pretty much whole, and they couldn't get by Philly. I'm not running that back. I don't know what you're paying. You're in whatever aprons you're in. You got two supermax guys, and you're going to do that. I'd rather have Giannis along with Tatum and moving Brown. And then if I'm the Bucks, I'm not interested. I don't know how old Brown is, but I'm not super interested in just bringing him in. I just want to get a ton of picks and some young players and resetting this whole thing. And I want to then, like I said last week, then you start looking at the Portises and the Turners, and it's let's just reset and go. If you're going to end up moving this, but Giannis can dictate to a certain point, because he obviously can say, I'm not going to go there and sign an extension. I'll go there for a year. Nobody's going to give up the assets that you're hoping for if that's the case. It seems as if he's leaking things to really push this Miami trade. Mm-hmm. And my guess is there's leakage on top of leakage saying you need to up the ante and get better, because I do think, just reading the tea leaves, it feels as if Miami is going to end up with Giannis, because that's where Giannis wants to go, and he's going to get the extension, and the Heat are just going to have to sweeten that pot just a little bit, because otherwise this is going to be a complicated deal. I hope it goes the complicated way, because I think the more complicated, I think the better it's going to be for the Bucks.
0: First of all, Jaylen Brown is going to be 30 in October.
1: Yeah, I just am not interested in having him as kind of the face for the next two or three. Like, that's not saying that I think he's a really good basketball player, but I don't think that's going to move the needle in any meaningful way here, especially with, I think there is the vibe for most Bucks fans that this has been exhausting. And let's just reset and have a young group that we can have grow together and hopefully get something replicated like an OKC did when they were able to move Paul George.
0: Mark Stein, longtime NBA reporter, laid out a case where the Rockets, the Celtics, and the Bucks could be involved in a three-way trade. By the way, Brown has 3 years and $183 million left on his existing contract. There's also some conjecture out there about the Clippers emerging as a possible destination. But I agree with what you just said. There is an exhaustion, I think. I'd be curious. Maybe we have to reach out to our guy, our Bucks buddy, Justin Garcia. He's usually pretty in tune with what the greater picture is in the association. But I don't know. Why don't you like the Jaylen Brown piece of this? I mean, he had a great year. But,
1: I mean, what's like it?
0: Not especially, no, but I'm not the NBA, and not the 30,000-foot view of the NBA.
1: I don't view that as like moving the needle in any meaningful way, and then you have all this money tied up. Now, if you're going to utilize that piece as another trade piece, then I'm interested. And we trade him, and then that gets it. But to have him as one of the centerpieces back for Milwaukee, I think will lead us to...
0: irrelevancy?
1: Just a lot of mediocrity. Mm-hmm. And maybe I'll be wrong on that. It depends what else comes back. And maybe we're poo-pooing, because if you look at Boston, I think everybody, when Tatum tore his Achilles last year, we all kind of thought, well, this is going to be a bridge year for them. They're not going to even, they're not going to make the playoffs. And obviously they were in position where everybody had them winning the Eastern Conference and playing OKC or San Antonio in the championship. I remember Wendy. I'm old enough to remember Wendy saying, I'm only going to get hotels in Boston because I'm so certain that the Boston Celtics are going to be hosting the NBA Finals. Well, how'd that work out for Wendy? Well,
2: that was in large part because of Jaylen Brown in the regular season, though.
1: That's my point back. So maybe I'm poo-pooing, because I just think that at this point, maybe that is the best we could get. Would he be the best if we end up trading him to Giannis to the Miami Heat? Would Brown be the best player if we ended up switching courses and going with the Celtics? Because I don't think there's anybody on the Miami Heat that we would get that would be better than him. That I agree with. But I just am at the point where I want a total, let's go young, let's get a bunch of draft picks, and hopefully this group we find, if we get three first-round picks, we get a star, we get a really good supplemental player, then we get another guy, and then have more picks and maybe some sprinklers that will help reset this organization. Because I think if we bring Brown in, the anticipation would be we're going to be back winning, and then are we going to be winning at the 8-7-6 seed? Because we certainly would not be winning at the 3-2-1 seed when it comes to the Eastern Conference, especially if Giannis ends up in Boston and or Miami. Mm-hmm. All of a sudden, that math changes again, and I don't think at this point that's where we want to be. But then the other question is, do you want to just have a total 15-win season and build from it? As crazy as it sounds, I'd be okay with that for a year. Because we did that with Giannis back, whatever year that was, 14, 13, whatever year it was. Mm-hmm. And that built to where we were, where it was the golden age of the Milwaukee Bucks for, what, a 5 or 6 year period, which is what we're all looking to try and recreate.
0: Well, if something is going to happen, the draft is a week from tomorrow, right, Jesse?
2: That is correct. Next week.
0: So we're into that window of where this, if something's going to happen, it's coming up quick. After years and years and years of speculation, we're on the verge of that. All right, let's play some trivia, and then Tausch will tell us about Annex Wealth Management. Jesse, I haven't given away anything from the sports weekend recap, have I?
2: We have recapped a lot of the sports weekend so far in this show. The sports weekend recap is today's Wilde and Tausch trivia category, as is customary for us on a Monday.
0: How many strikeouts did Miz have in his win?
1: 15, I think.
0: I think that's correct.
1: Is that right? So
0: I believe you're right. Caller 15. Caller 15. That is not one of the questions, by the way, so you're safe there. Caller 15 right now. 844-770-3776. 844-770-3776. Caller 15 will play trivia after Tausch tells us about Annex Wealth Management.
1: And it is hard to keep up with everything going on globally. 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
0: Let's welcome in our contestant. It is Chad in Fitchburg. Chad, good morning. How are you today?
2: Doing well, thanks.
0: Doing well, doing well. All right, well, hopefully you do well in Wilde and Tausch Trivia. It is the sports weekend recap. And as mentioned earlier in the program, question number one is about the World Cup. The U.S. men's national team defeated Paraguay 4-1 in its World Cup opener on Friday night. But which star U.S. player left the game near the end of the first half and did not return for the remainder of the night? And if he does not return for the rest of the tournament, we may stop funding soccer altogether in this country.
3: According to some.
0: Is it Christian Pulisic, Alex Freeman, or Ronaldo Pele Beckham?
2: I will go with B.
0: Alex Freeman, son of Packers wide receiver Antonio Freeman. Well, thankfully he is healthy and played what appeared to be very well in game one. No, it's Pulisic.
3: Is that how you say that name?
0: I don't know.
4: Christian Pulisic.
5: I almost know.
4: Christian Pulisic.
3: Yeah. Tough one. A tough one to start, but we'll get better. All right. Three members of the NBA champion New York Knicks, Jalen Brunson, Mikal Bridges, and Josh Hart, were also teammates in NCAA men's basketball tournament champions in 2016. They also lost to Wisconsin the following year. At which school did they play? Is it North Carolina, Virginia, or Villanova?
2: Nova.
3: Yes, sir. That win even looks... Is that what then we ended up losing in the to the Gators at MSG?
4: Wisconsin beat the Nova Knicks in the 2017 second round of the NCAA tournament and then proceeded to lose the buzzer beater at the Garden.
0: The belts.
3: Who made that shot?
0: Florida. Chris Chioza.
4: Chioza.
0: After
4: Showalter in the belt.
0: After Showy with the belt, yeah. Unlike that game, Chad, you got question two right, so that's a win. Now let's see if you can get question three. Jacob Mizorowski faced the minimum in a complete game one-hit shutout of the Philadelphia Phillies on Friday night. They called it a Maddox.
4: A Maddox. Yeah.
0: That's a complete game shutout without pitching 100 pitches?
4: Yep.
0: Impressive. Who was the only Phillies player to reach base in Friday's game? Was it Kyle?
4: And these questions backwards.
0: Christian Pulisic. Yes, 2 for 3. The rare first one wrong, last two right, which does not happen very often on this program. Chad, you got 2 out of 3. That means you got 3 of the possible 4 entries into Friday's drawing, which will make you contestant number 4. I don't understand the system at all with the chips, but be that as it may, you got 3 of the possible 4 entries. Good luck, buddy. Thanks for your loyalty to the show.
2: Hey, thanks, guys.
0: That is Wilde and Tausch Trivia. We will kick off the 10 o'clock hour in just 2 minutes. So stick around. It's Wilde and Tausch.
1: Don't go anywhere. Another hour of Wilde and Tausch, presented by Pella Windows and Doors of Wisconsin, is coming up next on ESPN Wisconsin and the ESPN Wisconsin app.
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4: 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With the NBA Finals coming to a close over the weekend, attention now on where Giannis Antetokounmpo will play next. ESPN NBA insider Brian Windhorst appearing this morning on Get Up on ESPN, sharing his latest speculation.
7: I would be remiss if I didn't point out that he still could commit to re-signing with the Bucks, but talks have intensified over the last 7 to 10 days. 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
4: Brian Windhorst this morning on Get Up. Plenty more commentary from Windy, sharing some perspective on the Boston Celtics being in the mix. 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And stay tuned right here to 100.5 ESPN, Madison's home of the Bucks, for the latest on Giannis Watch 2026. Meanwhile, baseball, the Brewers take 2 of 3 over the Philadelphia Phillies, including a pair of shutout wins on Friday and Sunday. No game today. Brewers host the Guardians tomorrow night.
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10: He missed it again! And we'll end this crazy game in a tie. Oh, my goodness.
1: This is Wilde and Tausch, presented by Pella Windows and Doors of Wisconsin.

0: You know what's amazing about that clip as it relates to our conversation with Ryan Longwell on Friday? The reason why that game is tied, the kicker who is being referred to by Big Game Burkhart there on the call, is Daniel Carlson, who missed those kicks to make that a tie.
1: At Lambeau. He had that high
0: at
1: hook.
0: At Lambeau.
2: Can't kick it high.
1: Didn't hit the fade.
0: Yeah. A low cut.
2: Are you going, like, the rookies are practicing this week, right? Are you going to go and watch every kick, or what's the deal?
0: We're not invited. There's no access.
2: Not after Friday's show, you won't be to watch the kickers anyway.
0: Yeah, and I had said that I would still like to talk to guys, even if you don't, you know, if you're not planning on, because I don't have that many rookies, so it's kind of like a remedial rookie camp after their first one right after the draft where everyone was drinking from a fire hose. But I get it. I don't think Trey Smack needs to be subjected to constant badgering, but at the same time, I'm never going to turn down an opportunity to have conversations with guys. Hey, Tausch, you've said often that our phones listen to us, right? And sketchy stuff happens.
1: I
0: have now somehow landed on a press release list that every time sports are discussed on Good Morning America, I get a press release about it. So, like, Jalen Brunson appears on Good Morning America, and I have a press release this morning from a PR person with GMA, Carolina Hurricanes captain Jordan Staal on winning the Stanley Cup. Should I be concerned?
1: I don't know. I mean, I think that's kind of been well known to be part of the deal. I'm just glad that whoever's listening to your phone is trying to help prep the show so that we're not talking about Iran and Lord knows what else. I'm assuming there's something probably UFC related too that maybe popped up on GMA as the big show happened last night.
0: I did not watch GMA this morning. I was working on my Ryan Longwell story, so I missed that. I'm guessing they also covered the World
1: Cup. So the one time that the GMA is actually really delving into sports is the morning
2: they had, like,
1: took
2: three
1: off.
2: Different sports
1: there's
2: stories
1: probably
2: this morning.
1: A ton of GMA sports
2: it.
1: As there's championships crowned over the weekend.
2: Finals and Stanley Cup and UFC.
0: I knew about all those, though.
1: And this is the one day you decide that you're going to work on the Longwell story and not watch GMA. Well, and that's probably why they alerted you, actually, is because of
2: blank. Believe it or not, Stephanopoulos was breaking down Cooper Pratt getting called up this morning.
1: Stephanopoulos couldn't believe how good Miz was Friday night.
2: And Robin said, did you hear about Kyle Harrison? He's been really good, too. Yeah.
1: And that ballpark in Vegas, man, they gave up 22 runs the other day.
0: I do not see anything from them about the Brewers, but it does sound like you guys would like to discuss the current state of the Brewers, because if I recall correctly, when Tausch was talking about the Brewers either before or after Ryan Longwell joined us, you said very clearly they have to do something at shortstop. You're a ball knower.
1: I just think when you start looking at what the left side of the infield has done, and in full disclosure, I was watching, I don't know what game I was watching, and Ortiz booted one, and I think everybody is kind of looking at it like, all right, he's there for defense.
0: He's a pretty good fielder from what I understand.
1: Yeah, and everybody has a day, right? You boot a couple balls and whatnot, but then when you start talking about where this team needs to go, and you listen to Pat Murphy, I think we all realize that, you know, offensively, you can't have, and help me, the left side of your infield has to perform at some type of level. And when you sign a guy to a long deal, you know, then there's always the timing of when do you bring him up? When do you need that jolt? Because I think this team, the way they're built, you're not going to be able to go and pick up a big boy bat unless you're willing to give up some of these prospects. And I do think listening to Passan's quotes 2 years ago or 3 years ago and predicting and understanding where we're at and, He also, last time he joined us, was talking about a lot of really good prospects. I don't think he did anything as glowingly as what he said about Miz in, what was it, the fall of 23?
0: November
2: 14th, 2023, Jeff Passan on this show said, Jacob Mizorowski has the stuff to be the best pitcher in baseball. That's not an overreaction.
1: And it was, and it's turned out, I mean, I know there's a bunch of really good pitchers in the NL, and there's a lot of guys doing a lot of stuff. I don't know if anybody's doing it better than what Miz is. And when Jesse, you were talking about, I know the attendance this weekend has been great at AmFam Field. I don't care when, if it's 11 p.m., 11 a.m., whatever time, if Miz is throwing at AmFam Field, that place needs to be full. That's where we're at with him. And, you know, it'd be great if the stadium is always full. I understand it's a Tuesday night. It's tough. You know, if you get 20,000 people, I think Brewers are pretty excited about that. If it's Miz, place got to be full. He has become that guy. So there's just so much. I can't say enough great things about how Matt Arnold has done what he's done. And that's why I'm not overly, what are you hemming
2: every
1: about?
2: Time you say Matt Arnold, I think of face of Wisconsin sports, and I still couldn't pick him out of a lineup.
1: But he should be. I mean, what he's done has been remarkable, and especially when we were all freaking out when Stearns decided to leave, we're all like, oh boy, because we all kind of viewed Stearns as the key to the whole operation. And it turns out that the system and however they structure it and whatever they do, they know what the blank they're doing. This is just, it's going to be a very fun summer in regards of, we're obviously kicking keister. How many games up are the Milwaukee Brewers in the division right
2: Five
1: now?
2: Five up on the Cardinals for the top spot in the Central.
1: Cubs are struggling. I still think, you know, there's going to be a little swoonage. I don't think this is going to just be a roller. We're just going to roll through and run this division by 15. I still think there's going to be some swoonage, and that's when you start wondering, what is Matt Arnold going to do? What? Because this is how crazy it is. Sylvie, who I don't text with a ton outside of football season, he texts me Friday night.
2: From ESPN Chicago, Sylvie?
1: From ESPN That's Chicago. Sylvie? Loves Miz, thinks that we need to go get Scooball.
2: Oh, not this again.
1: Yeah. And my point back to him was, he's injured. I don't want to give up a bunch of prospects for, in essence, a six-month rental where I think our pitching is good enough. But that's where it's nice as a fan when you have opinions and you want to say what you're thinking. But is there anybody that doesn't trust just completely? Whatever Matt Arnold's going to do is going to be the best for the team. Goody has done things you're like, I don't know about drafting a kicker. I don't know about this. I'm sure there have been times, and he is not bad at 1,000, but boy, it seems like he's pretty dang close. And whatever, if he decides that there's a couple of prospects, especially after we just signed a couple, you know, Pratt, and who's the other guy we just signed?
2: Lara,
1: for these 7-8 year deals.
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1: To make his major league debut tomorrow. And it does seem like they made the timing of this makes perfect sense. And you were, this is exactly what you were talking about. And now they have not rushed him. He was at AAA Nashville. He didn't like, you know, you see some of these guys that like skip AAA completely and go from AA to the majors sometimes. They didn't do that with him. I'm very curious to see, you know, everything that Matt Arnold has touched largely has turned to gold. He has had the Arnold Midas touch. And this feels like they thought this through. They didn't rush this kid. And now it makes perfect sense given where they're at. Where is this Scooble? Because I even heard it from Jeff Passan where he mentioned them. So, Jesse, are you as opposed to it as Tausch was in the text with Sylvie?
2: I am not in favor of the Brewers going to... Well, I shouldn't say that.
1: What if it's a rerun of what they did in 2008 with Sabathia, but this time it gets them to the...
3: I mean, he was 100% healthy, I don't think anybody's even having this question.
2: If he's 100% healthy, I think it's a no-brainer, because if it's the one path to contend with the Dodgers to win the National League, like, sure, then go and make the move and see if you can get over the hump and do it and go all in this year. It does go against a lot of what the business model has been for the Brewers to be successful for the better part of the last decade. I think they need more help back into the bullpen than they need help in the rotation. I think that's been apparent over the last several weeks when they've been as good as they've been. The main struggles have been when McGill and Uribe and those guys are getting in the game. So I'm more concerned about that. I think there's some guys available that could help them on that front. I don't frame this as if the Brewers don't get Tarik Skubal, they're not legit contenders. I think that's a silly thing to say.
1: So just to be clear before you continue your take, so he had been out since late April. He had bone chips in his elbow. They did some sort of newfangled surgery that allowed him to come back quicker than most. And that is what makes you both again, you follow the Brewers more closely than I do. That is what makes you uncomfortable? Because he pitched on Saturday.
2: Yeah, the fact that he's coming back from injury, that he went through this procedure.
3: It's a six-month rental, and I just, again, if it's the, and this is where I just unabashedly will support what Matt Arnold does because he's earned it. If there's a young star that we haven't signed long-term, I'm all right with it. And I know we all are looking at it, and there's a bunch of guys that everybody's excited about. And I was listening to Gabe on Jen, Gabe and Chewy, and he obviously follows the Brewers on a real heavy basis. He's all right with it. He's kind of looking at it and saying similar things as what, you know, Jeff Passan is saying. I just trust Matt Arnold more than I trust any of the other you know, as far as how he's built this team, it's really difficult to argue that whatever decision he makes isn't going to be the right. The question always comes back to, will we spend the money? That's where, you know, because I'm sure if we trade for Skubal, I don't know what he makes this year. It's a lot. We're never going to pay him the market rate next year. That's not going to happen. So it is knowing that, okay, this is going to be a four-month rental. And then the postseason. That's what this is. Is that going to help you get over the top? If he pitches the way he's done his whole career, you would think yes. What's that trade-off? Is Aunt Nacio going to be on board with doing some of these things with some of these young players that you know? Because eventually, you're not going to continue to sign. How many of these guys are you going to sign to 7 and 8 year deals?
2: Well, if you can get them cheap before they make their major league debuts, that's a good formula.
3: If they stink, that's not going to matter, though.
2: So far, they haven't missed.
3: That's my point. And that's why I trust what Matt Arnold's doing.
1: To Tausch's point, Tarik Skubal is pitching on a one-year, $32 million contract for this season. He will be a free agent after the season. There's

0: no way in God's green earth that the Brewers would pay him the market rate that a two-time Cy Young winner, who, even if he helps you win the World Series, they are not paying him.
1: That is correct.
0: It would be, but...
1: How many years do we control Miz on the salary front?
0: I can get you that information.
1: I'm guessing it's 4 or 5 more years. And because eventually, unfortunately, that's... Yeah, I'm sure the Milwaukee Brewers tried to do something with Miz like they've done with Pratt, et cetera, et cetera. And I'm guessing Miz is probably like, nah. And now, I mean, not going to happen, I wouldn't think.
2: In fairness, they have been good at letting pitchers go at the right time, for the most part. With Corbin Burns and Josh Hader and some of the other... Like, the Hader trade derailed that season, but Hader went way downhill after he left Milwaukee.
0: He had some success, too, though, didn't he?
2: I mean, he wasn't what he was with the Brewers.
0: To your question, he is not... He is pre-arbitration eligible. He's not even eligible for arbitration until 2029.
1: Oh, wow.
2: That's good.
1: That's real good. For us.
0: If I'm reading this correctly from Baseball Reference, he would reach free agency in 2032.
1: That's real nice. Now, again,
2: keep
1: there's
2: giving him some Pokemon cards and call it a day.
1: There's a CBA that is going to be redone and probably a lot of work stoppage next year that will probably shift and change
0: sure.
1: some of that.
0: Great point.
1: But that's fantastic. I did not realize it was that far out. But then again, he's not even... He just barely pitched 1 year. What, yesterday or 2 days ago was his 1 year anniversary as the guy. And there is nobody right now. Obviously, the Packers season is not going. But he's must-see. You have to see. And what... I can't imagine what AmFam Field was like on Friday. The juice and the energy and how excited everybody is. You don't want to miss that. And that's a fun thing throughout the summer to be able to get to and pay attention and watch. So I just hope, and I think Brewers fans, they're showing up in a big way. And I think when Miz pitches, it's got to be sold out every time he goes out there.
0: I'm very curious to see how things play out with this team because you can feel there's a chance of something really, really special around bend here, but... I'm fascinated by this trade talk. I have to admit, I am a sucker for this little corner of the hot stove league, and I'm very curious to see how it plays out. But there's no doubt about the Miz, that's for sure. Have you ever seen him pitch in person at this point?
1: Yeah, was that his first game?
0: The moment, a year ago last week.
1: Mm-hmm. Wow. Yeah, I think I've been to 2 or 3 outings that he's thrown, and he's always had great stuff. I think he gave up a home run to Shohei. Like I don't remember.
2: A leadoff
1: exactly.
2: home run to
1: yeah,
2: Shohei and then shut him down the rest of the game.
1: Yeah. So I think the most impressive part for him, obviously throwing 104, 105 miles an hour is unbelievable. But it just feels as if, and Hook probably deserves a lot of credit for this, it feels as if mm-hmm. he's figured things out. And not, but he still is just getting people out with just raw gas. I don't know how many pitches he threw, 95 pitches the other night, and I think somebody said 58 were over 100 and some odd miles. I mean, it's just crazy.
0: Well, then that whole like appearance of the whatever that phrase was about perceived velocity because of the angle and his length and everything else, that was, I found that fascinating, and hopefully he keeps it up. He is certainly the inconsistencies we saw last year and the people that were critical of him making the All-Star team. I don't think there'll be such an issue this time around.
1: Yeah, I was one of those guys. I didn't think
2: he
1: deserved
2: start
1: to be
2: the All-Star.
1: I don't think he deserved
2: year.
1: It. Let me just say this. This
0: You're
1: now,
0: still right.
1: He is 100% ready to go.
0: Yeah. Right, exactly.
1: Who are the other guys? Because you got Skeens. Because
2: ironically, Sanchez for the Phillies, who we roughed up yesterday, he's the other guy. He was the pitcher of the month for the National League in May when Miz had like the best month ever. Sanchez was better, But we stuck that to him yesterday, yeah. So that was nice.
1: The boys wanted to show their support.
0: And Jesse had those couple innings at second base without any errors. It was great. All right, that has been your Brewers conversation. We got Dom Catronio on the show, although we handled that better than some might think. 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

0: Woldy and Tausch rolls on. I'm getting itchy. I can feel it. I can feel it in my skin. We haven't talked to any Packers other than telling you how great Ryan Lewell was, which he was great. And by the way, if you have not listened, you can find that on the ESPN Wisconsin app. All kinds of great content there, podcasts. You don't have to watch us on YouTube. 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But he was terrific. Tausch, I did get a little blowback from a small group of Packers fans, but of course Bears fans, because of me doing a story on Channel 3000 about that play where Love throws the ball rolling to his left back across the field for a touchdown to Jaden Reed. I thought I was measured in my praise of it. I did not pommy. I was not pommy about it, but it was a wild throw. I was on the air with you when it happened. And then a few plays later, I was on the air with you when Javon Bullard made a phenomenal leaping interception on a throw intended for Christian Watson. I have to admit, I was a little annoyed because I thought I had put it in proper perspective. It was a great throw.
1: What did the headline say?
0: The headline on channel3000.com. Wow, that was cool. Why the Packers were mum. That wasn't done yet.
2: It's a headline, Jason. You got to get me right away.
0: It's a quote. It's a quote.
1: No, I asked for the headline.
2: Yeah, the headline is what we were looking for.
0: But it's a quote in the headline.
2: Well, headline's too long. Yeah, make it shorter.
0: No, they want it to be two lines, and I got it within two lines, which isn't always easy.
1: You're your own editor, right? You don't have anyone fact checking
0: you. I have people that make suggestions.
1: But you run it.
0: That I like to follow.
1: You get to do whatever you want. Yeah, it's fair.
0: Wow, that was cool. Why the Packers were mum on an immaculate Jordan Love to Jaden Reed practice play.
1: Okay, and immaculate's pretty strong. Yeah, I'm kind
0: of the immaculate
1: there.
0: Reception. That was like a reference to...
1: Was the ball like ripped off? The ball hit, the safety's back and it ricocheted and...
0: I don't believe... No, what's that one?
1: Josh Jacobs.
0: He did what?
1: Josh Jacobs scooped it off the turf, and we couldn't get a good camera angle to see if
0: now
1: he scooped it.
0: Now, that would be a good... Now, that is the immaculate reception.
1: Immaculate, pretty palmy.
0: Yeah, but you didn't read the story.
1: No, I did not.
2: I would have appreciated the headline, now that's a wow throw.
1: That would have been good, because you fought the wow era for so long.
2: Yeah, would have been much... Yeah, I would have clicked.
1: How about you let, just in the off season... Let Jesse and I write a headline, and it whatever we
0: you
1: put,
0: have
1: you
0: to have read to read the story.
1: I understand how
2: to write the headline. I read your stories.
1: You send Jesse the thing, and we get a week where the both of us get to coordinate, and then we put whatever headline we feel fits best for Channel 3000.
0: I saw Brian Burns over the weekend and his lovely wife Toya. I will run that up the flagpole. And see
1: well,
0: if,
1: no, I'll ask Brian. Brian's going to give me the okay. I feel very confident about that.
2: And as a negotiation tactic, they can label our podcasts if they'd like.
1: That's
2: for
1: fair.
2: An entire
1: that is
2: week.
1: A very fair
2: and
1: trade.
2: They
1: and
2: can
1: I'm
2: even,
1: certain,
2: if they want to upload the podcast, they could do that,
1: I
2: too.
1: I am certain that Burnsy is not going to want to do that. I feel very confident about that. And Jason, would you please invite Brian and his lovely wife up for any festivities that we're going to have, because he's feeling a little neglected. That's my other side note.
0: For our 10th anniversary?
1: Yes. Yep. Yeah,
0: we literally mentioned him in our meeting that he would definitely be invited. Did we not pass that along?
1: I don't know. I'm just telling you. Okay. I'm just telling you. So I think that's a fair trade. Jesse and I want.
0: I don't think they want to do the work for us. I think they would be probably willing to let you.
1: No, that's what I just literally
2: like
1: I just said. That. Yeah, we want to write your headlines because that headline was way too long.
2: Yeah.
1: And we
2: not a great headline.
1: Jesse's headline was much better.
0: I would have clicked. Cousins.
1: I would have clicked.
0: No, you wouldn't have.
1: No, I maybe
0: you never
1: would
0: went
1: have.
0: Either. You didn't
1: no,
0: matter.
1: But I maybe
0: you
1: would
0: never
1: have.
0: Go there.
1: I maybe would have because we went.
0: You don't have to pay for it.
1: How many years did we go through and talk about Jordan Love? You know, how many wow throws and what? Because
0: I saved that line for the program. Our show. You get mad when I use my best stuff elsewhere. I used it here.
1: No, I just like it when you bring stuff.
2: I'm not kidding. I think Cheesehead TV clipped when you said he hasn't had any wow throws a couple of years ago. That went crazy in that training camp.
1: Yeah. And there was obviously that stretch. And I think, obviously, Jordan Love has gotten better, and he's done it. So it's a big play in a mini camp and an OTA that nothing happens at, and they're at least doing stuff.
0: Yeah.
1: I think that part of it's fine. Too. Immaculate seems strong, though.
0: Yeah. Immaculately executed. It was really good. That was one of the few things that did happen that were significant in training camp. We also want to get to Micah Parsons was in the Greater Madison Metroplex over the weekend for a youth football camp. We'll hear about him coming up, and then we will coming up
1: next. I got to admit, I got duped. I saw that up on, I don't know if it was Twitter or Instagram or something, and I thought, boy, that would be really cool. And then I think, there's no way he's coming and doing a camp. He blew his knee
0: out.
1: No,
0: it really happened.
1: And I legit thought it was
0: AI.
1: No, I don't know what. I just couldn't put two and two together that it was actually going to happen. And then I saw the clips afterwards that it actually ended up, because I think we had some of our teammates went out there, and I think Jada and some of the team went out and created some content, if I believe.
2: Mm-hmm. Got some hard hitting content we'll get to coming up from that. Yeah.
0: Well, we can't get to that right away. We'll have to tease that because, I stopped at a Sendix on my way to Milwaukee yesterday. And we're going to do one of our new favorite 10th anniversary celebratory segments. Name that year. We will do that coming up after I tell you about Pottawatomie Hotel Casino. Casino Hotel. They are the best. 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

0: get to what Micah Parsons had to say coming up in a little while. But first, it is time. This has been so fun, even though we kind of stink at it.
1: Not been our best, no. That's, I think, very fair.
0: It's almost as bad as Where's Wildy. But it's an awesome concept with an awesome partner. Time now, as we continue our 10th anniversary celebration season, to name that year, served up by Sendix.
2: It's not a question of who.
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2: Or what.
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1: Following up on the legendary prediction from Jeff Passan that we revealed on Friday.
0: Was that Luke Fickell talking about how long Sendix has been around, how long we've been around? What was he talking about?
1: It might have been everything, really.
0: These guys have been around a long time.
1: Been a lot of content on this show over 10 years, and that's what we dive into in Name That Year, served up by Sendix. I'm going to play you a clip, and you're going to try and remember which year that was said on Wildy and Taos. And in honor of the legendary prediction that Jeff Passan made, we're going to play some other predictions that were made on Wildy and Taos.
0: Not as legendary, do I take it?
1: Oh, you guys can be the judge of how those predictions went. Here is clip number one, courtesy of Mark Tauscher.
7: I want Dollar Dame. I want to get Dame Lillard here. That could solve a lot of these scoring droughts.
0: What are you giving up to get him?
7: I'm giving up Chris Middleton and or Drew Holiday and some picks. I want Dollar Dame to come here. That's who I want. He wants out of Portland. Portland's rebuilding. I think that's the splash move that we make. I want Dollar Dame in Milwaukee with Giannis. That stuff at the end of games, that ain't happening with Dollar Dame. Hey, Dame time. It's Dame time in Milwaukee. That's what I want. I don't know how you're going to figure it all out, but that's what I want.
0: Oh, they figured it out, old boy.
1: They sure did. What year did you guess that would happen, Taos?
8: I feel like that was the, like, August, September of 20. When did we lose to the Heat and Hot Potato game? Was that 22?
0: So I remember this pretty clearly. This is one of the few I feel confident in. That was in the 2022 playoffs, and they acquired him in
8: fall of 22.
0: Like, September of 23, right? So it's 22-23, or was it the 22 playoffs and it took it a whole nother year for them to make the trade?
8: I'm gonna say it was fall of 22, because if the Heat loss was 22, that's when I believe, because
0: it was a year later they made the trade. I know the trade was
8: no.
0: September of 23.
8: No, you get beat in April of 22, and then it was like September of 22 is when they made the trade. I'm going to say 22, even though I think it might be 23.
0: All I know is how good of a call it was. I mean, it turned out not to be a good trade, but it was a good call. But I can't remember how long the lag time was between Taos tapping his watch on camera and then the trade occurring. I'm gonna say it's spring of 23 where he says it and the trade happens in September.
8: It's one
0: but
8: of those
0: Taos
8: two.
0: Might be right.
8: It's
0: it
8: one
0: may
8: of
0: have
8: those
0: been
8: two.
0: More lag time right. than I'm thinking.
1: So the
0: Jesse,
1: trade
0: who's right?
1: The trade was made in September of 2023.
0: Yes, I knew that.
8: Then okay. I'm wrong.
1: Taos made this prediction the morning after the Hot Potato loss in Game 5 to the Miami Heat at Fiserv Forum, eliminating the Bucks on April 27th of 2023.
0: Okay, all right.
1: Five months before the Damian Lillard trade. But doesn't a lot of that in Bucks lore feel like an eternity ago?
0: It
8: long
0: does.
8: Long time ago.
0: It's been stretched out as long as his contract.
8: So Dame only played 2 years with us, right?
1: Correct.
8: And you got a super max
0: Achilles in the second one.
8: Yeah. Yeah, it didn't work.
0: Such a great idea.
8: It didn't work. I don't know if it would have worked if he stayed healthy.
0: I don't think it would have.
8: But I think it was it was one of those cases where I think it was the right move. The result just didn't coordinate with it. So that happens. Big swing.
1: Swing and a miss.
8: That's what's so frustrating, I think, for me, and I can't speak for all Milwaukee Bucks fans, and the fact that, you know, John Horst has done everything he possibly could to make a team and to try and help Giannis win. And I don't know if the last couple of years, all of that, like, I feel like that all got, because of some bad luck, I think that gets put to the side.
1: Yeah, I mean, you can hear how excited you were about getting Damian Lillard 5 months before they did.
8: It was the right fit. He mortgaged the future. Everything Packer fans always want. And unfortunately, when it doesn't work, at least we have a championship that we had throughout the John Horst era. But let's just be honest, too. If you run it back with, for everybody saying, oh, Holiday would have won in Holiday and Middleton. No, that era was dead. That needed to happen. Something. It didn't need to be Dame. It needed something new needed to happen. And unfortunately, it did, and it didn't work. And now we're paying a ton of money. We don't have any picks. And now our centerpiece that we spent 10 years doing everything for doesn't want to be here anymore. That's where we're at.
1: Name That Year is served up by Sendix. Jason, I don't remember the last time he made a prediction on this show, but he did at one point.
8: No, he didn't do predictions.
9: That didn't seem necessary.
1: You've said you're not in the prediction business. Yeah, you're not in the prediction business.
9: I know, but the way you said that wasn't like an acknowledgement that that's not what I do. It was more of a, that was a shot. Just own it. That's
1: fine. I don't remember the last time you made a prediction on
9: this
1: show.
9: Not the tone you used. But go ahead, please. Well, continue.
1: There is evidence that you made a prediction, and you may have retired shortly after making this one. Let's hear what this prediction was.
8: No, it was that WBAY game that somebody, one person said something to Jason, he shut it down. That's what happened. That was a Falcon game. I don't know why I remember
1: that.
8: There
1: was a Falcon prediction.
8: It was a Falcon game, and Jason made a prediction. And I don't know what set him off, but that really irritated you. So I'm curious what this prediction is.
1: Here's the clip. Guess what year this occurred.
9: Is it possible that they have much higher expectations than we have for Sammy Watkins? I think that's the guy that LaFleur and Rodgers and Goody have high expectations for, that he's going to come in. He's played in this league a long time. He's got talent. And that with Aaron Rodgers and with Matt LaFleur's scheme, they're going to make him more productive than he's been at any point in his career other than his 1,000-yard season in Buffalo.
8: So you think that Sammy Watkins is going to have more production than Christian Watson? That's what you think.
9: I do.
8: I'm starting to understand why Jason doesn't want to make predictions. That's a bad prediction.
9: That was a bad one.
8: Yeah.
9: Bold, context though. Matters. Context matters.
8: What was the context?
1: I thought we had pretty clear context
9: No, not of the clip.
8: Oh.
9: Of what that season ended up being. I know which season that was.
1: Well, Tausch, you guess first then, if Jason knows it so well. What year was it?
8: 22?
9: Yeah.
1: 22 is correct.
9: When Alan Lazard ended up being their number one receiver.
1: Sammy Watkins should have been the number one wide receiver.
9: So the idea that Sammy Watkins might have been an alternative is a reasonable one, given how crappy they were and how poorly stocked the wide receiver position
8: was. With all that said, why did Sammy Watkins fail so miserably here?
9: It's a great question. He stunk. He wasn't very good.
8: Well, what's the answer? Is it?
9: He's hurt all the time.
8: Okay.
9: He was what you tell us all the time, that potential gets you fired. And he was all potentially had one 1,000-yard season, which, look, is more than any of the Packers wide receivers right now that we're also high on. None of them has had a 1,000-yard season. You know, Romeo Doubs never had a 100-yard regular season game, much less a 1,000-yard season.
8: Who's most likely to have a 1,000-yard receiving season for the Packers next year? You got Kraft, Watson, Golden.
9: Kraft.
8: Reed.
9: Kraft 1, Watson 2.
0: I don't know what to expect from Golden.
1: I think Golden is right up there.
8: If Golden has a 1,000-yard receiving season, this team is going to be a rocket ship.
1: That's the hope.
0: For those of you who are curious, I doubt many of you are.
1: What's Sammy Watkins up to?
0: Sammy Watkins in 2022, before, did they release him or trade him?
1: I think
0: him?
1: He got cut, if I remember right. Yeah.
0: He played in...
8: Wish you pulled my prediction up on Sammy Watkins that year, because I pretty much nailed that one. You don't bring in older guys that just haven't performed.
0: Like, yeah, he was just 29 years old at the time.
8: It just was not... Yep.
0: He played in 9 games with the G&G. He started 3 of them. He was targeted 22 times. He caught 13 passes for 206 yards.
1: Yeah.
0: He went to Baltimore. He had 3 catches for 119 yards in 3 games. So that was the Sammy Watkins era. Again,
8: Baltimore's kind of becoming the Vikings a little bit. Packers that just not, it's not working out. Let's grab them. Let's see how it goes. Jair. I'm not going to be able to name a bunch of other guys, but...
1: Odell Beckham. One more clip for Name That Year, served up by Sendix. This is a tough one for you, Tausch. What year did you say...
8: Uh-oh. Where is Cabo Verde?
1: No. I don't know. Listen to this clip.
8: But is that a team, Cabo Verde?
1: Yes, that's a World Cup team. Yeah.
8: Do we know where that's located?
1: No, listen to this clip.
8: Is it by Cabo San Lucas?
1: I don't know. Listen to this clip. When did you say this?
7: Yeah, I'll say this. I don't know if I felt better about a Badger basketball team than since the Frank Kaminsky.
8: Oh,
7: Sam
8: boy.
7: I That's
8: see
7: how
8: this
7: good
8: every
7: I feel
8: year.
7: About this team. As a matter of fact, I started looking and thinking, and I don't want to get out in front of my skis. This is a Final Four team.
8: Oh, boy.
7: And if they get the right matchups, they're built for it. They are built for it.
1: What year was that, Tom?
8: Well, I didn't say Milwaukee. I didn't say this year. 3 years ago is what I'm going to say it.
0: All right, so what is that?
8: I'm not going to get into that. You know I struggle with that part of it. 3 years ago is what I'm going to say. 2023. But then I'm wondering, was it the winter of 24? Like it could have been like February of 24. John Tajay's year is when I said it. Is that the same year we won that Fort Myers Classic? That beautiful, what a beautiful tournament that was. Yeah, that's what I'm saying. Yeah, look at that. What
0: so
8: a
0: wait,
8: crew.
0: So
8: that's my crew.
0: Is... All right, so...
8: I'm saying 3 years ago. This... 3 seasons ago, whatever that
1: 2023
8: lays.
1: Is your go. Guess. Okay. Jason?
0: So it wasn't the BYU year, which was last year, right?
1: No, the BYU year was...
8: It was 3 years ago is when I think I... Because I've said this, I think, 3 out of 4
0: right,
8: years.
0: The BYU year was 25. The
8: Badgers
0: obviously
8: me,
0: made the tournament this year in 26.
8: Me.
1: The James Madison year was 24. The BYU year was 25. The High Point year was 26.
0: I'm going to go...
8: Low point,
0: all right,
8: am I
0: since
8: right?
0: Tausch said 23, I'm going to say 24.
1: One of you is right. Tausch said that on Groundhog Day, February 2nd, 2024, which was the year that the Badgers did not play in Milwaukee and instead went to Denver. And
8: so that was 3 years ago.
1: Or
8: I was
1: wherever
8: off,
1: it was and lost to BYU.
8: So I was off by 2 months. It was 3 years ago. So...
1: Well, it was 24, whatever.
8: I know, I understand,
1: math
8: but math in college basketball is different because the season's split. So that's why it's kind of an unfair deal, but it
0: what?
8: Is what it is. What do you mean, what?
1: You tell yourself that.
8: No, what? What?
1: Math in college basketball is different.
8: The seasons are different. Like, you can't say the 2023 season. It's the 2023-24 season.
1: You
8: the
1: said it in 2024,
8: split.
1: And then they lost the month. They lost a lot of games the rest of the way after you said that.
8: Was that Tanjay's year?
1: Was yeah, it was Tanjay's
0: yes.
1: year.
8: That's what I
1: yeah.
8: said, Tanjay's year.
1: Had a tough run. They got
8: the
1: a
8: Milwaukee
1: good...
8: year was 2 years ago. Last year, I didn't say anything, so it was 3 seasons ago, which would fit right with what I said. But I'm not right because it's split in the year. That's what happened. That's literally what I just said. I'm not mad at you guys for it. It's... It's the reality of math and years and calendars. Like, it's tricky.
1: We're getting better at Name That Year, served up by Sendix, I will admit.
8: Some of us
1: we're getting
8: are.
1: Better.
8: Well, and I'll tell you what, I'm fired up too. 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
0: So I'm getting cut fruit yesterday at the Sendix in Mequon on my drive down, and there's somebody restocking them, and she says, here, have this one. This one's fresher. Well, they're all fresh. They're all so good, but that's the kind of customer service they have. Just such a great experience. Believe it or not, it's 11:04. We still have one more segment left in the 10 o'clock hour.
8: How the heck did that happen?
0: Not sure.
8: Too much soccer talk. I saw some clips on the old YouTube deal here Jesse put up, and let's say that was not. Don't feel like people were that excited about my soccer take. Is how I.
1: I don't think they're coming to you for soccer analysis.
8: And I don't blame them. You asked me. I didn't bring it up. You asked me.
0: No,
8: you did.
0: No.
8: You said, "Did you watch?"
0: No one. No.
8: I would have brought up soccer on my own? I wouldn't
1: right,
8: have.
1: But you brought up Cabo Verde all on your own.
8: Well, that's because you put it on the screen, and I asked literally where it was. I didn't. I'm not breaking down Cabo Verde's coach. Where is Cabo Verde? Is it green? But Verde's green.
0: Yeah.
8: Good salsa, too.
0: Yeah. But when we...
8: No, Verde.
0: But salsa. You could have just stopped it. No, I didn't watch. And instead, you basically said that if we don't make the knockout round, we should get rid of soccer in this country.
8: I listened to a podcast that brought up a take that I thought was interesting. That's what I said. I didn't say I would do it. I said, I agree with this part of it. They went further.
0: Then you would do it.
8: They went further than I would go. And I thought it was interesting.
0: We'll go further into the 10 o'clock hour at 11:05. Stick around.
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1: That's very uncomfortable. 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

0: Before we get to the 11 o'clock hour, we have some breaking news about social media from our YouTube chats. Is that, am I correctly depicting the sourcing?
1: YouTube is breaking news on our socials?
2: Well, I saw this first. I was tipped to the information.
1: Tiago Splitter is the coach of the Bulls? Is that what it is? I just saw that.
0: I did
1: come
0: see
1: across.
0: That as well, but no, that was not broken.
2: Not
0: in
2: our
0: YouTube.
2: News.
1: That's a
2: no.
1: fun name.
2: Thanks to Aaron and Madison in the ESPN Madison YouTube comments pointing out that Jaylen Brown of the Boston Celtics has removed anything Boston Celtics related from his social media. So we're getting into the silly season where people do this and then sometimes they end up going right back to that team and sometimes they don't. But the Giannis conversation, and we brought up Jaylen Brown quite a bit, talking about it a little earlier in the show. That is a development worth note as Giannis watch continues this week.
0: Meanwhile... Jason,
1: you understand how just absolutely childish that all is. I understand it completely, but it's just so. You're talking about a 30-year-old multi-millionaire, and I completely get it, but I think it's absurd. Does that make sense?
0: Yeah. When you get divorced, do you remove all the pictures of you and your ex-husband or ex-wife on like Facebook?
2: A lot of people do.
0: I'm guessing so, right? I mean, that's kind of what this is. It's a divorce. Jason in the YouTube comments says De'Aaron Fox did the same thing with the Spurs.
1: Well, the Spurs
0: Spurs did it. Come on. Come on. You can have me all the time when I step on your jokes. I was setting that up.
1: All right. Good one. For some reason, the TVs are on in here, and De'Aaron Fox is playing for the Kings. Kings ended up firing Mike Brown because of De'Aaron Fox. And now Fox ends up helping Mike Brown win a championship and be completely bronzed New York lore, which is pretty good.
0: It's nice of him to do. If only he played for the Knicks and helped him win a title. We will continue to monitor who removes what from which social media platform.
1: Do I sound better double styrofoamed up?
0: No.
1: Does this sound better or not really?
0: You look kind of ridiculous.
2: It does look ridiculous. You look like a clown a little bit.
1: How about like this? Is
2: that no, that's just stupid.
1: Okay. but this goes double because this is supposed to stop the reverberations with the bees.
2: I don't think you know how that works. When you come in the studio, you talk with a lower FM radio voice than you do when you're at home.
0: You think that's
2: doing
0: right?
2: A lot of your Creedence analysis
3: Clearwater
2: today.
3: Revival.
2: Your analysis today has been
1: taking
2: down
1: a lot of. I was taking a lot of shrapnel with that soccer take, so I just wanted to.
0: You deserved it, and then
1: maybe.
0: You tried to pawn it off on those guys.
1: And pawn it. Listen to what I said in the beginning. That was the genesis of the conversation.
0: Right, but you not only agreed with it, you embraced it. I embraced it,
1: but I also restricted. There's something different about an embrace restrict. Restrict.
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2: Nailed that.
1: Thanks. Well, I had double mic. The old double mic deal going.
0: The 11 o'clock hour of the entire starts. At some point, we'll let you know.
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5: A bandwagon fan. The biggest insult in sports. But this summer, during the FIFA World Cup, it's an invitation, America. Never watched soccer before? Perfect. Think a corner kick is a karate move? Sure, why not? Prefer sports where players can use their hands? Me too. Just here for the snacks? Now we're talking. So grab a bag of Lay's and jump on the bandwagon. We're undefeated. Lay's, the official sponsor of the FIFA World Cup 2026.
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2: 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The NBA Finals wrap up Saturday night. The New York Knicks are your NBA champions. And now who's going to add Giannis, if anybody, this offseason? The draft is next week. ESPN NBA insider Brian Windhorst appearing this morning on Get Up on ESPN with the latest.
6: I would be remiss if I didn't point out that he still could commit to re-signing with the Bucks, but talks have intensified over the last 7 to 10 days. Look, he has focused on wanting to be a member of the Miami Heat, and because he's only got 1 year on his contract, he has some control over that.
2: Miami Heat, the clubhouse leader, according to Brian Windhorst. The Boston Celtics, Windy goes on to say, are also in the mix. Jaylen Brown of the Celtics has deleted any connections to the Celtics from his social media platforms in the last hour. Stay tuned, 100.5 ESPN.
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11 o'clock hour of Wilde and Tausch. Speaking of delayed, we will get to Micah Parsons' football camp in the greater Madison Metroplex from over the weekend momentarily. But first, I do have one question, and we'll take a break and get back on the clock, sort of. How does this stuff come to light? Like, who's monitoring people's social media accounts to be able to see that things have been removed? Like, kudos to them. Thank you for your service that we now know about this. But, like, are you, like, checking it every day? Like, how do you stay on top of stuff? Like, are you checking...

0: somebody go and every day check Giannis's social media to see if any Bucks references have been scrubbed?
1: Did you do that with Rodgers?
0: No.
1: You were you were on top of pretty much everything, though. Like somebody alerted. If somebody didn't do it, you knew it within 3 seconds of it.
0: I guess. I mean, he wasn't really...
1: It's kind of these guys' jobs to do this. If you're working for the Spurs beat, I think that's what you do. And there's only 15 guys that you have to monitor, so that's just kind of how it goes.
0: Yeah, that's fair.
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0: Yes, I mean, he wasn't really...
1: It's kind of these guys' jobs to do this. If you're working for the Spurs beat, I think that's what you do.

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1: Thinking he might be a good correspondent. I think he could be fun. I think we should have Terrence Parsons on. I think it'd be fun.
2: We can call he. So we've got. So let me just recap. So we got Jeff Passan.
1: Want him to break down World Cup?
2: No. Well, we could have Big Cat do that. Apparently,
3: Cabo Verde hanging around.
2: We've got.
1: Did we find out where that is yet or not? You know, I love geography.
2: So, is your curiosity ever enough to get you to look that up, or no?
1: No.
2: Okay. So, we've got our Bucks buddy, Justin Garcia. We've got our Brewers buddy, Dom Catronio. What, Jesse, this is how we lose viewers on YouTube.
3: He wishes and I command, or however that works.
2: For those of you listening on the audible version of this program and not the video version, Jesse continues to post this AI-generated him as the genie, and it is nightmare fuel for everyone else.
3: Africa, Cabo Verde.
1: Is that right?
3: Yeah.
1: Interesting.
3: In the Central Atlantic Ocean, 350 miles off the west coast of mainland Africa.
1: Sounds lovely. Might be a spot to put on the old list.
2: Just because there's Cabo in it, or because you like Verde salsa?
3: Could be a Greenland, Iceland kind of situation.
1: Well, if it's in the middle of the ocean, it's got to be an island, right?
3: Yeah, I'm or saying a like peninsula. They could name it Cabo Verde. It's like, wow, that sounds great.
1: Yeah,
3: and then
1: that
3: we go there, and it's not so nice. As like Greenland is not good, and Iceland is very
1: good. Depends who you ask. A lot of people want Greenland.
2: Okay.
4: Whoa, Nelly!
1: You brought it up. People... 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
1: Well, it's the truth.
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0: moment we have all been waiting for. Micah Parsons hosting a youth football camp in Monona. And there he spoke about a myriad of topics, including the upcoming Packers season. Jesse, roll the tape of the insights of Micah Parsons.
1: Yeah, I think every year is the year, but, you know, we just got to stay healthy and play a complete, you know, 17 games and play the best in the playoffs.
2: It's a pretty good point by Micah. I would agree with him.
0: Although
2: he has no chance to play 17 games.
0: We got to play all 17 games. They do. I think you know, God willing, if the creek don't rise, all 17 games on the schedule will be played.
3: Being the best in the playoffs usually helps.
0: That's where it's at. Yeah. Did he talk about other things with Jada and the crew?
3: He talked about, you know, being in the community and how cool he was in Dallas. He was involved in a lot in the community, and so around Wisconsin, he wants to be involved.
0: Sure.
3: His dog named Uno kind of stole it.
0: Yeah, his dog's very
3: popular. Cute dog, kind of looked like my dog. I mean, pretty good-looking dog. A lot of kids out in Monona having fun at Micah Parsons youth camp on Saturday.
2: How is he moving around, though? Is he moving around good?
3: Is he doing a bunch of drills?
2: I wasn't there.
0: Okay. He pitched in the baseball and the softball game they played. He also walked someone with the bases loaded and then gave up a intentionally walked someone with the bases loaded. And then the next hitter hit a grand slam, was a bold strategy.
2: No, that's respect.
0: I don't know if Barry Bonds was playing in the game or what prompted
2: that. So Maddie Hayes was there and she just texted me moving good. So Maddie Hayes' scouting report is that Micah moving around pretty good down in Monona, which is good.
0: Great to hear. Again, Terrence Parsons, the aforementioned future Wilde Atoush correspondent, Terrence Parsons. I don't know what his negotiating position will be for a role such as that, but he kind of created a little bit of a buzz last week, suggesting that maybe the Bears game and the Cowboys game his brother won't be playing in. Now, again, at no point did his brother say for certain that he would be playing in those games. He was cautious about painting himself into any sort of corner about when he might play, other than his, we have a 9-month rule. No football activities until you've 9 months removed from the surgery. That date of the 9-month rule expiration.
2: No, he said play in a game, right? He didn't say practice.
0: No, he did not.
2: What did he say?
0: Not clarify that. No.
2: Well, what was the clarification?
0: He said no football activities.
2: Well, he just was at a football activity. He was just at camp.
0: Okay. He didn't run the drills, though, right?
2: No, I think he was running the drills.
0: No, he didn't do the drills.
3: Maddie Hayes was moving good.
2: Maddie Hayes just texted us and said that he's moving good. What do you mean no football drills?
3: Move this thing along a little bit,
2: Micah. He's doing football drills at a camp. That's why I asked.
0: He's doing them.
2: You don't know that. You weren't there. Maddie was.
0: Maddie sent you two words.
3: Maddie, can you tell us, was Micah running the drills or not? Text Tausch.
2: You're telling me, if that holds true, and he's not going to do one thing football-wise for 9 months, he ain't playing in the Bears and the Cowboys game. He ain't going to go back without putting any pads on, doing anything. I don't think that was what he said, but I'll trust you. You run the transcripts and do it. I don't.
0: Yeah, here's what he said, very clearly.
2: She also said, you're welcome. So we appreciate Maddie.
3: Need the follow-up before we get to
2: your... He was throwing the balls to the kids and a little light yogging. So he was doing football activities. So he wasn't doing the drills, which I didn't think he... But he was running the drills.
3: He was throwing a football lightly to kids.
2: Okay. But I just
3: football
2: because
3: activity.
2: Jason always tells me words matter. Those are football activities.
3: I mean, if you ask me, eating a brat is a football activity.
2: That's a fan-watching activity.
3: Yeah, like, how do we define what a football activity is? There's a lot of different things you could be doing.
2: I can't argue with that.
3: Yelling at your TV, football activity.
2: No, he never said that he was not going to, and this is where I'll go to Jason's transcript. Did he ever say he is never going to practice before 9 months? If he does, if he refuses to practice before 9 months, he ain't going to play in that Bears and that Cowboys game. Go ahead.
0: We have a pretty good, strong 9 month rule. It's all about just through the research and the data. There's no good outcomes with players coming back early from an ACL, which is not necessarily true because obviously there's a few examples throughout history, especially if you add in the other things that had to get fixed up. It's just about completing the rehab to the best of our ability and seeing where we're at from there. And then he was asked as a follow-up very clearly, 9 months before practicing or 9 months before you play in a game? I don't know. I don't know. I just know it's a pure 9 months, no football. No football.
2: So there's no practice.
0: I would assume that that means no practice.
2: Great follow-up. So then he can Domofsky practice. Domofsky must have asked that.
0: I don't think so. I believe that would mean that on September 30th, after doing all the things that he needs to do to reach the nine-month plateau, that he could then practice on the 30th, not play in Tampa on October 4th, and then practice for another week and potentially play against the Bears on October 11th. And if not, practice another week and then play against the Cowboys on October 18th.
2: So you're telling me, according to Micah, 9 months is September 30th. He'd have 11 days, which is about maybe two padded practices to get ready to play a full NFL game.
0: I mean, Watson only had that. Like, they don't always bring them back for like these extend. And by the way, they can activate him off PUP to let him do other things that are football-ish. Again, maybe that, right. Like
2: running a camp in Cottage Grove.
0: If he's running some stuff inside the Hudson Center with Nate Weir or other athletic trainer guys that simulate football movements, but he's not doing it with another football player, I don't know. He wasn't particularly clear on all these things, but I would take what he said there as he will not participate in an actual practice until the nine-month timeline has been reached.
2: Let's almost view Micah as he's pregnant. Is that how we're looking at it? Is that right?
0: If that makes it easier for you, sure.
2: But ironically, isn't pregnancy 10 months?
3: Micah Parsternity? I'm going to work on that.
2: Isn't pregnancy 10 months, though, when you start factoring everything in?
0: I think it's 38 weeks, so I think it's more like 9.5 months.
2: Okay. I just find it, because there's nothing there. Listen, I get what Mike is doing, and I agree with the fact you set this bar low. We're not doing anything for 9 months. I don't want Wilde and Domofsky coming to me in August and saying, oh, you're looking pretty good. Saw you up there at Cottage Grove throwing that ball around pretty good. You're doing a heck of a job. And having that come into play is not any, it's not going to do anybody any good. So I think in Micah's case, if that is indeed the rule, it just still feels like there's a lot of gray area that can be worked.
0: No doubt there is.
2: Though it's the no frosh play till Thanksgiving Day, this feels like me no practice-y till 9 months is done. I don't have anything catchy for that.
0: Me no practice-y.
2: That means he's not practicing. And if he's not practicing, you're not going out there a week later. You're just not.
0: I don't know that for certain. Tucker Kraft tore his ACL on November 2nd. He underwent surgery on November 13th. Saturday marked 7 months since his surgery. He expects to start camp on the PUP while he also awaits a new contract. But his 9-month milepost would be the preseason opener in Pittsburgh, which obviously he's not playing in. But I'm guessing that he would practice. He would then have a month to ramp up to the September 13th opener. Now, if Micah Parsons is going to need a month to ramp up after September 29th, then he ain't playing in October.
2: He ain't going to have a month.
0: Right. I agree. So I think October 11th, he just doesn't. I think what he's doing is he doesn't want to. He wants to underpromise and overdeliver.
2: GKB way. Yep.
0: So I expect him. I will be surprised if he doesn't play against the Bears.
2: Come on board, GKB.
3: This is like the fourth or fifth time you've said the underpromise part is not one of GKB's values in what we talk about there. Also, what day would Micah get induced in this plan?
2: When he gets back out to practice. That's there's nothing concrete about any of this. I think Micah wisely is setting the bar where it needs to be, which is very low right now. But I just, there's something, I would be surprised. I'll be very surprised if he is not playing on a limited basis. Not he's going to be probably Rashawn Gary in a little bit, a little more of a low snap count guy than he'd like to be for those first couple games he comes back. Whether that's going to be Bears or Cowboys, or if it's going to end up extending into November, there's no doubt. I think he has obviously done research, studied how these, you know, along with Nate and everybody else, along with how this ACL recovers, and he knows if he can be ready to go for a November-December run and get into the playoffs, he'll be healthy. He'll be – that is, I think, where his head's at. But everything is always – I say that when people are talking about contract holdouts and all this other stuff. When they're doing it in May and June, that blank's real easy to sit here when you ain't losing money and you ain't doing it. Same thing when you're not playing. It ain't hard in August, in the middle of the week, when you're like, eh, I'm going to keep rehabbing. I'm going to get ready. It gets more difficult as you can smell that grass and you're getting ready to prep to go up to Minnesota and you're ready to start playing a season, especially you lose a couple games. Mm-hmm. Like if you're 0-2, like Shinon says we're going to be,
0: all Shine of a sudden, on sports.
2: That changes the math of what 9 months looks like. That's all I'm saying. So 40 weeks is how many months?
3: According to Shiloh, whose wife is OBGYN.
2: Okay, what is 40 weeks month-wise? That's 10 months, right?
0: Under promise and over deliver. One group that always over delivers, in my experience as a member and in your experience as a member, you're just going to play with that microphone cover. Maybe it's better if you put it on
2: top
0: of the extra
2: feel like
0: one.
2: It does feel like 9 months has been pounded into us, and it legitimately has always been longer than 9 months, correct?
0: I'm not an OBGYN. Shiloh's wife is.
2: Okay. Well, thank you, Shiloh. 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
0: We learned after pregnant
2: pauses.
0: Well,
2: Micah practice. They gave a really good follow-up. I don't know what answer I got.
3: Is it a little IPT to name your dog Uno after your jersey number?
2: But he wasn't number one before, was he? Was he number one in Dallas, or was he number 1-1 in Dallas?
0: No, but I think
2: how
0: he got
2: the dog
0: when he... Yeah. I think the dog is a recent addition.
3: He's number one now, and the dog's name is Uno.
2: Why is that inappropriate?
3: Because it's...
2: What?
0: Whoa, Nelly.
2: It's what? No, why is that inappropriate? Tell me why. Tell me why.
3: Naming your, like, I don't know, your jersey number, and then you're naming your dog is a little self.
2: But I don't understand why you feel that way.
3: I don't know why I do. I just do.
0: You guys done?
3: Are you going to name your dog 65?
2: I don't understand why. He's calling it Uno.
3: Say Cinco?
2: I thought of the card game. I didn't think of anything. Actually, it's a good idea. Maybe we will go with an Espanol twist.
0: Muy bien. Yeah.
2: Seam.
0: Wonelli, which I wish I would have called 10 minutes ago, is next. It's Wildy and Tausch.
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0: That's a pregnant pause in honor of the 10-month process. Thank you, Shiloh. Time now for Lonelli.
1: If the topic is good, the guys discuss.
2: Just the other morning, I had breakfast at Tracy Sirocco's house. His mama brought out 15 flapjacks. He said, mama, take back 5 of them flapjacks. I gotta stay hungry for the Crimson Tide.
1: But if it's not, the show must go on. It's time for...
0: Lonelli!
1: On Wildy and Tausch.
0: Can I say one thing before you get to Lonelli? There's a dude on Twitter that is, I think, from Germany, and was that part of Lonelli?
3: It was not, no.
0: And he's describing his experience in our country and in the South and going to different gas stations and some of the different cultural things that the U.S. offers compared to where, obviously, he's from. And it's a fantastic, insight into how other countries view the U.S. So I would just recommend, I don't know the guy's name, Jesse knows it. It's pretty.
4: You're not a real big detail guy, are you?
0: No, I'm a big detail guy. I said he's from Germany.
4: Well, like, if you want to tell us to follow him, don't you think you could probably
0: share,
4: like, his handle?
0: I don't really care if people follow him. I just am intrigued. I thought it was really fun. It's fun insights. That's all.
1: Whoa,
0: you don't want to follow him. You don't have to. I'm not following him, but it shows up in my feed. And I thought it was real interesting. He's explaining... just the whole journey that he's gotten, it's pretty fascinating.
3: What a deal.
1: Whoa, Nelly!
0: Indeed.
3: Last night, you may have heard, there were UFC fights on the White House lawn, which prompts the question, I wouldn't watch that if they played it in my backyard. Would you watch?
0: You want, if you're telling me if there's a UFC fight
3: I'm about to ask
0: with
3: you.
0: A huge ring set up in your backyard on top of turtle nesting areas, you would shut your blinds and say, I'm not going to go back and watch.
3: I probably want to go to bed. I probably would not want to watch a UFC fight in my own backyard. Yeah.
0: That's fascinating.
3: Would you watch a UFC fight in your own backyard?
0: In my backyard, yes.
3: Jason?
4: No, I don't. I'm not a UFC guy.
3: Would you watch drag racing in your own backyard?
0: It's in your backyard, dude.
3: There's several. Would you watch drag racing in your own backyard?
0: Yes.
3: With the big parachutes popping out. Jason?
4: Well, that would mean I'd have a hell of a big backyard.
3: Yeah, in this exercise you do. Yeah.
4: Sure, I'll watch the drag racing.
3: Would you watch professional...
4: Big Daddy Don Garlitz.
3: What if they played professional cornhole in your backyard? Would you set up on the deck and watch?
0: Especially if that announcer's there analyzing it, I would.
3: Jason?
4: No, I'm not interested in cornhole.
3: How about a international soccer friendly in your backyard, Tom?
0: No.
5: I'd watch that.
0: Nope. I'm going to pass.
4: And lastly, that one I'm in on. Yeah, count me in on that one.
3: A double-A baseball game, not including the Biloxi Shuckers with the Brewers pipeline. Just two random double-A baseball teams. Would you watch that in your own backyard?
0: Absolutely, I would. Yep.
4: Be kind of like watching a major league game in that park in Las Vegas, so yes.
3: And that's
4: a fun idea, Jesse. I thought that was well executed.
3: That's this edition of I Wouldn't Watch That If It Was In My Own Backyard.
0: We could have used that instead of our soccer. When you asked me about breaking down soccer, that would have been a better way to go about doing it.
4: No one asked you to break down soccer.
0: Nobody didn't.
3: Cabo Verde hanging around. Nil-nil.
0: Nil-nil.
3: At the break. Yeah.
4: Who are they playing?
0: Well, just wait.
4: Spain.
0: At what break?
3: This is like Fairleigh Dickinson-Purdue a few years ago. This is coming out of nowhere here.
4: All right. We're gonna wrap up the show. We'll do that next.
3: Some people say,
4: I
3: wouldn't watch this show if it was in my own backyard.
0: No, I'll tell you what. This camera crew for Fox, they know what they're doing now. Like, you see it on Twitter. They know what they're doing. Trust me.
3: Details.
4: We'll wrap things up next. For a guy who doesn't like soccer, you're watching a lot of soccer.
0: I haven't watched
4: the show.
0: This is the first soccer I've watched. Paulo Verde.
4: And what better time to watch it than while we're doing the radio program? I don't think that's something that I could sue Tausch for, but I know that if I was injured in an accident, the one person I would call would be David Gruber and his team at Gruber Law Offices. One call, that's all. It's all it takes. One call, that starts the process. Hopefully you never have to make the call, but if you do, make it immediately. First call you make. One call, first call, one call, that's all. 414-276-6666. 414-276-6666. We'll wrap things up next. It's Wilde and Tausch.
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0: The Green Bay Packers, organizationally, eerily similar to the San Antonio Spurs. 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But when I start looking at the equivalencies to the Spurs and the Packers, there it is eerily similar. Great star player MVPs, legendary coach, championships, gut punches.
4: Tausch, you stand by that comparison because you were wavering at the end.
0: Very disappointed with the reaction that I got from y'all, and we didn't, like, I really still feel like it's a very good comp, but the reaction, blech.
4: We'll try to react to your opinions better tomorrow. Thanks for coming along for the ride with us today. Have a great day. 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
11: 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A complete game! 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

0: total idiots, right? But you and I having a shared experience of living through and dying, figuratively, with the Knicks teams that came up short, this photograph is what really got me in all the feels of Ewing standing there with a trophy. It's like his wounds potentially cauterized, his lifelong resume being known for what he is and who he is and how great he is, and that he's got this as a ring in his mind, and the kid who he's known since he was two being the one to make it happen. He's standing next to him and Brunson like, yeah, Knicks fans, this is going down. I got you. It hit me so hard, Mike, seeing this photograph.
1: So my brother and I grew up in a building where they did not allow dogs. So our pets were hamsters, and we had two hamsters. One of them, the first hamster we got was named Bernard for Bernard King.
0: Yes.
1: And the second hamster we got was named Patrick for Patrick Ewing. Those were our pets. It was the closest thing I could come to naming a dog after my favorite players. So yes, to see Patrick Ewing finally win, like, this is the part where we probably as fans tend to over romanticize stuff. But I thought back to being a little kid, and when I first got old enough that my parents would let me watch on Channel 9 when Marv Albert and Butch Beard would be doing the nicknames. And the team, when Hubie Brown became the coach and they had finally got good, and you have to be a little older to remember these teams, but they finally got good. They had Bill Cartwright before he got traded for Charles Oakley. And they had Truck Robinson.
0: Yes.
1: And they had Bernard King, who, in my opinion, was the best player in the league at that time. And until now, maybe, you know, the best player the Knicks have had, aside from Ewing, since the championship teams. So that's what I was thinking about. I was thinking about all those nights and all those times, and how long I have spent watching this team play. The moments that we celebrate, when your team never wins the whole thing, like, you celebrate things that are less than championships. I mean, John Starks is a god in this city because he once dunked left-handed over Michael Jordan and Scottie Pippen at the same time. People forget the Knicks were leading 2-0 in that series and wound up losing in 6. Those are the closest things that Knicks fans have had to celebration, really, over the last 50 years. So Bernard King scoring all those points against the Celtics and taking that great team to 7 games. We've always had to celebrate something a little less than the ultimate prize. So, yes, for Ewing to be there. And I will say this, too, for James Dolan, who obviously has been the figure of a figure of much scorn in New York City, and I think justifiably so. The one thing he has always done is a good job of is keeping the former players a part of it. With, you know, the Charles Oakley thing, obviously, notwithstanding. But to see those guys have been as much a part of this as they were, Ewing and Allen Houston and Walt Frazier and all those guys who've been at all the games, it really has created that bond for those of us who are old enough to remember all these generations of Knicks. So everything about it, again, this may just be a very Knicks-centric way of looking at it, but everything about it has felt very good to me.
0: Well, speaking of Knicks-centric, I mean, my conversations all day have been, because obviously that's personal to me. What was the get-up conversation about the Spurs, Mike? What's the general consensus? Well,
1: there is a very strong anti-Wemby feeling here in New York. He became the arch villain in New York. And so the conversation about them was, how do we feel they handled it? Do we feel like Wembanyama, the walking off the floor without the shaking hands, some of the comments that seemed a little bit arrogant in the moment, how did people feel about that? I'll tell you generally how I felt about it. And that is that, with the exception of the walking off the floor without shaking hands part, which I will never defend, I kind of like my NBA stars a little testy. I kind of like them a little edgy. I don't think we all need to love each other all the time. I think a little more nastiness is not such a terrible thing in sports than we generally tend to get. I think Wembanyama is going to be ridiculously good. In fact, I think this is a great championship for the Knicks to have won. So there was a little window in the 90s when you had a chance to win a championship because Michael Jordan wasn't there. He was playing baseball. And the Knicks came within one game of doing it. Instead, it was the Rockets that actually capitalized and won both of them while Michael was gone. This might be that little lull as well, because that combination of Dylan Harper, Stephon Castle, and Victor Wembanyama is going to be unbelievably tough to beat in the next few years. So I think the conversation was that they're going to be really good, that Wembanyama's immaturity was to some degree on display here. I think Mike Brown outcoached Mitch Johnson in the series in a variety of ways. A lot of the disappointment of De'Aaron Fox, who I remember thinking when they got him was an absolutely fantastic pickup. And I don't know just how bad his ankle was, but he, I think, proved to be a real detriment in the series for San Antonio. That was the guy they should have been going to for late buckets, and they just couldn't do it because he couldn't do it. But most of the conversation was about Wembanyama. Some of his comments afterwards that felt as though they were a little missed the moment a little bit. His walking off the floor without shaking hands, and then ultimately circling all the way back to how ridiculously good they're ultimately going to be.
0: Mike Greenberg, again, I appreciate you back in December taking the time to sit down for This Was SportsCenter. And makes me very happy to hear that your kids saw it and you consider it a personal scrapbook of your career. That's another reason why I'm asking old school colleagues of mine to sit down. And, you know, you didn't have to rub it in about going through the history of your hairline. Speaking on behalf of Scott Van Pelt and yours truly, some of us don't have those options, you know what I mean? Great stuff in that, and I appreciate the time here, brother.
1: You look 12. I mean, in the first clip, when it's you and Larry Beal, and you're like, who am I? I'm Rich Eisen. I'm making my national TV debut, and I'm a lot of fun at parties.
0: Oh, my God.
1: You literally look like a 15-year-old kid sitting there. It is incredible to look back, and those are things that I would never otherwise have gone back and seen. So thank you, yes. and Mike and everyone else involved. Thanks, for a buddy. Stroll down memory lane. It was a delight for me.
0: Yeah, as you might imagine, Susie has played that for our children many times. And my kids, on occasion, I'll just walk in the kitchen. They're like, who am I and how did I get here? And I'm like, oh, God, not great. Take care of yourself, Mike. You be well.
1: You too. See you soon, guys.
0: Ladies and gentlemen, get ups. Mike Greenberg, and so much for ESPN. Here he is on the Rich Eisen Show.
2: How I start my morning every day.
0: How you start your morning every day. And again, our chat, This Was SportsCenter. We did go a little deep on the conversation about what television sports has become and how technology has changed this and changed that. You know, and he feels the same way about the Knicks as I do, man. This is the thing. But Bernard King and Patrick Ewing were my guys. That was it. I remember I was sitting in the back of the Pontiac Blue, the Carolina Blue colored Pontiac station wagon, hearing on 1010 Wins or CBS or whatever it was that the Knicks had gotten the first overall pick in the NBA draft. And it was Ewing. And it's just the general manager is a guy whose name has been invoked many times on the show today, Dave DeBuscher. We'll come back. Phone lines are lit. We'll take some phone calls. Jay Wright is going to be joining us top of hour number three to talk about the Nova Knicks version of this team coming up.
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1: Tamer. Love that, huh? A-Rod's like, I want the big ragu. We're not sending you to Towns unless I get that guy. I didn't know that. Did you ever hear that one?
2: I did not.
1: Did not know that.
2: I got to say I'm feeling for Dante today.
1: Yeah, I hear you. I hear you. Randall, too.
3: But that doesn't happen.
1: But hey, Cat.
3: I mean.
1: You got to feel great for Cat.
3: The Cat trade's truly underrated.
1: Yeah.
3: It's not talked about. I know Luka got traded and the world went crazy. But
1: yes.
3: For Cat to get moved, the number one draft pick to this Knicks team, I don't think it gets talked about enough. And they're not winning this championship without him on.
1: That is correct, sir. Yeah. Because the whole explosion of Nick victories was born out of, as we've been talking about with tons of our guests over the last month, Karl-Anthony Towns placed in sort of a point center role that obviously other teams sniffed out and started to get him out of that, Spurs being the most successful at that. You know, so great stuff. 844-204-RICH, number to dial here on the program. A couple more aspects of this I want to hit on. I want to hit on the 1A dude conversation, and then I also want to hit on the Wembanyama conversation, the way that he finished the finals. That's all coming up.
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5: The News 3 Now First Warn Weather Team is certified for delivering the most accurate forecast in the entire state of Wisconsin. 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
11: We had to make sure they look right and it didn't look like, you know, the Soul Glow family from Coming to America. You know?
12: Yeah. Wow, this is... So, we're mostly fake. Mostly fake.
11: Yeah. 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
12: 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Happy 57th birthday to the man who ended Game 2 of the World Series a couple of years ago before it was even played. Just coming out. Gates. So this reminds me, O'Shea Jackson Jr. said he was calling in today, and he has yet to. So bing bong.
13: He's probably still sleeping.
12: Good enough. Couple things I want to hit here on the program. Becky Hammond is getting absolutely hammered.
13: Yeah,
12: in the press right now, as well as the blogosphere, as well as the social media. And in a way, very few other people are getting hammered today, you know, raked over the coals. And trust me, there's a lot of people who have been doubting Jalen Brunson for a very long time. It's just that she did it a little late in the game when she was on ESPN. And what was it, 3 years ago, pretty much, when, you know, she was delivering opinions on the set with Malika Andrews hosting. And I think Shanae was on the set, too, with Kendrick as well.
13: I know.
12: I think Perk was there.
13: Yeah, Perk was there because Perk's always been the
12: Brunson case.

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10: 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Trade talks are starting to heat up around Giannis Antetokounmpo and the Milwaukee Bucks. NBA insider Brian Windhorst joined Get Up this morning, with the Bucks hoping for a final decision on Giannis' future by the NBA draft just 8 days away. Windy says talks have intensified with Milwaukee and the Miami Heat.
11: I would be remiss if I didn't point out that he still could commit to re-signing with the Bucks, but talks have intensified over the last 7 to 10 days. Look, he has focused on wanting to be a member of the Miami Heat, and because he's only got 1 year on his contract, he has some control over that. But the Heat and the Bucks have been talking for months and not agreed to a deal because the Bucks don't love the Heat's offer. There are third teams involved. There are four teams involved.
10: Windy also said that in recent days, the Boston Celtics have become involved in trade talks for Giannis. Find more on Giannis and the Bucks over on ESPN.com and continue following along for the latest news and updates right here on Madison's home of the Bucks, 100.5 ESPN.
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0: live on this Monday. Kyle and Brust across ESPN Wisconsin. I'm Ben Brust alongside the World Cup aficionado.
1: Don't say that.
0: The USA soccer aficionado.
1: I'm just a supporter. Just because I know more than you and Stroke doesn't mean I'm an aficionado.
2: Okay, hold on. Both of you, please pause. Kyle, do you know what aficionado means?
1: Yeah, it means like you're you're an expert. You know what it is.
0: So
2: isn't it just fan?
1: No. That's like a big time.
0: Either way, he is more like you are more of an expert. So I was just kind of going with aficionado.
2: I don't know why he denied it.
0: It just was weird, like because he's been screaming USA, USA, and then like talking about oh man, the pride of all the countries.
1: I guess
0: like just take it. Why are you being so combative within the first minute?
1: I guess when I look up the actual definition, yeah, I'll take that.
0: Yeah,
1: that's accurate.
0: Just of Kyle and Brust, like not of like
1: yeah,
0: of Wisconsin.
1: Yeah,
0: like,
1: I don't like to be fake.
0: And Strofe running the show, like you're the guy.
1: That's
0: for
1: true.
0: Us.
1: That's very true. I mean, who didn't get excited on Friday?
0: I almost said something that I didn't mean to say. I'm going to say for a second we're gonna take that 4-1 USA victory. I'm going to put it to the side right now.
1: Yeah,
0: because Jacob freaking Mizorowski is God.
1: Oh wow. Okay.
0: Wow. Not God, but he. Feels like a god.
1: Yeah, listen, Friday was fantastic because I got to watch soccer, but more importantly, the Miz.
0: I got to watch soccer. Soccer.
1: No.
0: The Miz.
1: No, what I'm saying is two of the great things were happening at once, and it's just amazing. Incredible stuff was happening, and watching Jacob Mizorowski pitch, it was dazzling. It was unbelievable that he was doing it. It was like watching a created player in a video game. You mean to tell me you get this super tall 6'7" pitcher who can throw not 100, not just 101, not just 102, not just 103, 104 miles per hour?
0: 104.5
1: miles per hour? You mean to tell me every time somebody gets up there, they're basically going to get out and he's going to strike out 15 and doing less than 100 pitches? A complete game shutout with 100, less than 100 pitches in 9 innings? Like that's... That is video game. That's the show. MLB The Show. Triple play baseball.
0: You are also missing the fact that he has secondary pitches that he can control and utilize well because you don't get to not having ball three without having more than just one pitch. And he could just, like, honestly, I bet. Now, obviously, this probably wouldn't work, but he could probably win a baseball game for the Milwaukee Brewers just throwing fastballs. I'm not joking.
1: No, he could.
0: I'm not joking. That's crazy to say because you'd be like, oh, they could like time it. No, you can't.
1: Even if he allowed 3 runs in a game, the Brewers could score like 7.
0: So Ben Brust, Kyle Wallace, you can get us on the Carbless Talk and Text Line 800-990-3776. List is more. YouTube at ESPN Milwaukee and at ESPN Madison. The thing that I found so funny was I tend to say this every time Jacob Mizorowski pitches. But like, tell me where the lie is, right? So I was obviously not with you guys Thursday and Friday. Mm-hmm. I was at a lake house, my in-laws' lake house with my wife and...
1: Big money.
0: Don't put that on them or me or anyone. I was just very, very lucky.
1: I was at this in-laws' lake house and, wow.
0: So
1: my in-laws don't have anything.
0: Wow. I think it's fair for my wife to be conscious of how much I'm on my phone. Mm-hmm. Right? Like, because naturally I'm always trying to stay up to date with what's going on. And Friday of all days, there was a lot going on.
1: There was a lot going on.
0: And so we were out on the lake and then her cousins also have a spot on the other side of the lake. So they have to drive.
1: Damn! The cousins?
0: Can I just get to the start?
1: Wait a minute. Yeah, the cousins are right down the way. Then I think they have an aunt and uncle. Golly!
0: The aunt and uncle.
1: I'm happy to have the little old house I got.
0: My point is everyone came to our spot that night. And so everyone's eating pizza. Now, I put my phone on MLB.TV.
1: Smart man.
0: And I set it up on a water bottle. And I was by the brother-in-law who I think played college baseball. And they were flipping at halftime. They had the Cardinals game on. They're Cardinals fans, right? So whatever.
1: Makes sense. St. Louis.
0: They do their thing. And she's telling me, she's like, put your phone away. I go, It's Jacob Mizorowski. I'm literally watching history. Like I said this in the fourth inning. I didn't know what was going to happen, but like something was going on right now where A, some of his pitches very early on were ridiculous. That first inning was unbelievable. Then you are just monitoring the pitch count. Even when Schwarber had the hit, this is still ridiculous. The amount of Ks he has, the least amount of pitches he has. Because again, I'm not able to be like locked in as I could be. I was like, have I seen a ball three? I'm like, I'm asking all of these questions in my head. And I go, I'm watching history right now. And she goes, you always say this when he's pitching. I was like, you know what? You're damn right I do. Because right now, when Jacob Mizorowski is pitching, you must watch as if something you've never seen will happen. So I'm sorry to anyone who came for the pizza if I didn't talk enough or if I wasn't engaging enough, but I had to. I had to watch it. I had to watch Jacob Mizorowski throw what you had said. I still cannot fathom 15 strikeouts in less than 100 pitches without hitting ball three.
1: Unbelievable.
0: From a 24-year-old.
1: Unbelievable.
0: The guy, I get it, in the minors had thrown fast pitches but again, he was still the 63rd pick overall in the draft. He was a top 10 guy, right?
1: He came from a 2-year school.
0: And the command last year was not there on a consistent basis. Not to what we're seeing over the last 6 to 7 weeks of this guy is the best pitcher in baseball command. He paints it on the corner at 102, 103, and you're like, that's unhittable.
1: Yeah.
0: So I was absolutely locked, and I'm sorry. I at that point, I was like, bumps the family. This is about the Miz, and I made the right decision. And then guess what happened?
1: What happened?
0: The USA soccer game came on, and this is going to go ahead. They set up a projector screen outside with a white bed sheet so you could watch it.
1: Oh, wow. A projector on the house.
0: It was from 2010. The light bulb burned out, so we had to all go, And then I had to bring the TV down.
1: Because they only go to the lake house once in a while.
0: It's not used a lot. But then what do you think happens? My wife's social feed... everything is about
1: Jacob
0: Mizorowski. Even she's getting Jacob. I said, I told you.
1: Yeah, what did she say?
0: He is history. You can't not watch it.
1: It's hard to. Here's the thing. I stopped trying to explain to my fiance exactly what this means. So her and her dad her dad and I are the ones that just kind of gush over it because it doesn't. She understands what a lot of strikeouts mean, but I don't think she understands or maybe she doesn't get hyped. She plays softball. Maybe she just doesn't care as much as we do. But I'm like, dude, somebody is pitching 103, 104. But the fact that he went a full 9 innings and being able to do it the way that he did, and we know how great Greg Maddux is, and they said it was a Maddux, so it's just incredible. But for him to be able to consistently do this after we talked about, oh, wow, he had this long run of, I think it was 24 innings without...
0: 29 and a half innings? Or 29 two-thirds, maybe?
1: And again, at first, when he started going on this great run that he was on, we were talking about the fact that, okay, this is cool, but at what point will it not be?
0: You said that.
1: At what point will it end, right? I changed my tune a couple starts ago, but it just keeps getting better. We couldn't have imagined when you were there going to your lake house and Strofe and I were sitting in our little... small little huts. My hut, his little raggedy apartment. We couldn't have imagined.
0: It's not his, it's hers.
1: Raggedy apartment. We couldn't have imagined that we were going to see history the way that we did. We thought.
0: You're wrong.
1: You would have never, ever, if I told you that Mizorowski was going to have 15 strikeouts, have a complete game shutout, and do it all in a less than 100 pitches, and then also only face 27 batters, you would say that's immaculate. Did he have a no-no? That's immaculate. That's incredible. That's incredible. That's an incredible stat line. Less than 100 pitches, to me, might be the most impressive
0: out of
1: all.
0: But he's been trending this way from a pitch count standpoint.
1: Yes, but to go a full nine and less than 100 pitches.
0: Facing the minimum with a double play.
1: That is hard to do. That is extremely hard to do. He had 95 total pitches.
0: It's unbelievable. It's unbelievable. And then even more justification came the way. They got the Cardinals game on, What do you think the Cardinals broadcast is talking about after I annoyed everybody about Jacob Mizrowski?
1: Looking at the stat line out of Milwaukee.
0: We're chasing the Milwaukee Brewers in the standings right now. Well, they didn't drop one today, so we really need this one against the Twins to stay 4.5-5 back. Jacob Mizrowski did what? he went the full distance, faced the minimum on a one-hitter under 100 pitches with 15 Ks instead of verbatim. And I was like, ha! Ha!
1: Everybody's talking about it, yeah.
0: And everyone else.
1: And against the Phillies, who are playing well right now. So.
0: But that's the thing. Guess who Jacob Mizrowski is going to pitch against next?
1: I didn't see.
0: The Atlanta Braves!
1: Oh!
0: And I'm like, I don't care who it is. Because we've seen it against the Dodgers. We've seen it against the Yankees. We saw it against the Phillies. It doesn't matter who it is. I take it back. Part of me, when they had their 15-14 game against the Athletics in Las Vegas with the wind blowing out, I was like, you know, Jacob Mizrowski lucked out. Only Jacob Mizrowski is the only pitcher on planet Earth as the Rockies in the same stadium that the Brewers played in put 23 runs up.
1: Mm-hmm.
0: Jacob Mizrowski would have made sure there was zero.
1: Can't debate that. I mean,
0: he would have made sure there was zero in that stadium.
1: It doesn't seem plausible that can happen in that Las Vegas minor league park where the ball just carries. But I mean, Jacob Mizrowski, he's unhittable. That's what he is. He's absolutely unhittable. And what this means for the Milwaukee Brewers is you got yourself an ace. Like, I think it is cemented. Everybody understands you got yourself an ace. And this is the horse that he has proven that you can ride him. He's pitched later in the games. Granted, his pitch count, I don't know if he's ever had. Has he gone over 100 pitches this year or not? But he's been in the 90s and 80s and things like that. But it just shows you how good he is.
0: I think he's had opportunities to do it. And then he's had the two games in a row where they pulled him out of caution when he got a little tight.
1: He did get tight like 2 months ago, but I'm looking at it here. He has one game where he pitched over 100 against Boston in Boston where he only went 5 innings and pitched 100 pitches.
0: And then what is the cherry on top?
1: The Brewers winning?
0: The cherry on top is on yesterday's ball game.
1: Come on, Christopher Sanchez getting lit up a little bit.
0: Yeah. And all the crying and like the it's now like a circus act and all this crap. Like, that is what's wrong with baseball. That right there last year, even though, sure, other pitchers had denied pitching because of rest and whatnot. And they asked Mizrowski to pitch, and he didn't have the best inning in the world when he pitched in the All-Star game.
1: No, he didn't allow any.
0: He didn't run any runs.
1: Yeah.
0: But it wasn't like, you know, three up, three down. It wasn't like, oh.
1: He threw hard. That's what it was for.
0: Again, you're supposed to highlight stars in the game of baseball.
1: And guess what?
0: And he is front page. He is front page. Guess what's on NBC for the Sunday Night Baseball? Who's the lead?
1: Got to be Jacob Mizrowski.
0: Correct.
1: He is incredible.
0: Guess who also is getting time in the pregame show?
1: Is it Bricer?
0: Kyle Harrison.
1: Oh, Kyle Harrison's on there too.
0: Yes, because again, although he had that bad outing out in Vegas.
1: Bounced right back.
0: Another good Phillies team that we saw Mizrowski do. So again, you have two dudes, and what Kyle Harrison's doing is amazing, and I'm fine with being undershadowed right now because of what Jacob Mizrowski's doing, and that is making history in front of our eyes. And you guys made fun of me. Sure, I didn't. I messed up the time where I said, hey, I'm going to let you know when Jacob Mizrowski starts because it's must-watch TV. You need to know. Whether I tell you or not, I'm going to still probably end up doing it. I'm bringing it back. He's going to pitch again against the Braves. And I'm just going to say he's projected starter on Friday. I'll just say projected, just in case there's anything that changes. You need to know this. You need to know that he is pitching against the team in the Atlanta Braves. There are two teams ahead of the Brewers right now. It is the Braves and it is the Dodgers in the NL. And that one seed is still on the table for a team like the Brewers. And I don't care who it is, who the opponent is, what you know is when you watch Jacob Mizrowski, you have to be glued to the TV because you don't know what you're going to see next.
1: You know what makes Jacob Mizrowski so special to me is that Pat talked about it, Pat Murphy, is that he's never, like, he understands these moments and he wants it, right? We talked
0: so
1: about the last time.
0: So rare at his age.
1: He wanted to get out of it. He said, no, don't pull me out. I want to get out of it. And that's what he did. You're talking about in the playoffs last year, he had a big moment against the Cubs and the Dodgers, and he did well. And then now you got the Philadelphia Phillies, as you talked about, who were upset that he got the nod in the All-Star game last year, talked crazy about it. And this was his one-year anniversary of getting called up, and he delivered. It's the fact that when he wants to do something, and when he wants to be locked in, when he wants to have revenge or he wants to prove something, he can follow through. It's easy to talk the talk, but the man has walked the walk with
0: his arms. He doesn't really talk. He just walks.
1: Yeah, goofy, but.
0: Yeah, goofy, but like when I'm walking the walk from an actual on-field standpoint, he walks it.
1: He does, and I'm glad he's on our
0: team. But not batters. No. a lot of ways we can just walk here. Goofy walking batters, but just walking the walk with his performance.
1: None on
0: every
1: Friday.
0: Time he is out there. So, Friday, projected start for Jacob Mizorowski. That's all you need to know right now. And I will update you as I learn more, because when I project things, they usually don't come true. Ben Brust and Kyle Wallace here with you, 800-990-3776. To be honest, just marveling right now, just gushing, because it's incredible and it's special and it's making history. He's literally making history, and he can make history in a different way every time he goes out there. Because who's to say he's... Again, part of this is looking at the long term of the season. But who's to say that he's at 15 strikeouts in the seventh with like 88 pitches? Who's to say he can't go for 20 and hit the 20 club? Like you have to watch, because you don't know what he's going to do, because he's that good.
1: He's got a whole career in front of him.
0: I know, but it doesn't make next start any less important. It just makes every next start that much more fun to watch Jacob Mizorowski. 800-990-3776 is the Carbless talk and text line. I can't get myself to go there just yet. So we're going to expand on what Jacob Mizorowski means and what the Brewers are doing right now, what it means for them, because I can't just get to Brian Windhorst on Giannis just yet. I can't. Because all I can think about is Jacob Mizorowski and the Brewers right now. So what does having Jacob Mizorowski and Kyle Harrison mean for the long term of this season? That's next.
3: You're along for the ride with Kyle and Brust.
1: But then when you wait.
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3: Every time Jacob Mizorowski starts a baseball game as the pitcher, history may happen. And that's not, as I like to say, hyperbolic. Ben Bruss, Kyle Wallace with you. 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This is more, you know, let's get right to it. John in Fox Point, what do you got on Jacob Mizorowski?
4: Hey, guys, and hey, fellow John Marshall High School alum, Kyle, little buddy.
5: Love it.
4: Hey, every time the Miz takes the mound, or you know he's going to take the mound, it's an event. It's not just like, it's like 4th of July or New Year's Eve or something, where you have to, like, plan on, it's like opening day every time he's there. You have to be watching it on TV. And I was thinking about, you know, what can you do when somebody that electric and entertaining is playing? And I think, at first I think, well, that's like everybody could just have a shot of whatever, tequila every time he strikes somebody out.
5: Oh,
4: but that's
5: hell.
4: Not going to work. Cause, you know, everybody, we'd be in the hospital, right? You'd be passed out. But, you know, it's just so much fun. And to watch this guy, if he keeps pitching the way he pitches, it will become a regular event where they start having Miz parties all over the area, and we're going to get national coverage, from the networks. And I maybe it'll all come down. He'll blow out his arm, and that'll be.
5: Hey, come on!
3: Miz parties are. I love that from John.
5: Yeah,
3: Miz parties on Kyle and Brust, no matter what. If he's pitching, we're having a Miz party. I don't know what that means yet, but we're doing it.
5: But when you talk about the school's out now, right? And once school comes out, that's when people really start going to the park. And we already know about Jacob Mizorowski. But now the show is really going to be on, because whether it's a Monday, Tuesday, Wednesday, Thursday, or Friday, doesn't matter what day of the week it is, people are going to go out because they're going to want to see Jacob Mizorowski pitch. He is the show. You asked us earlier, about a month ago, who would you rather see?
3: The Miz or Mike Parsons. I was ahead of the curve again.
5: It's getting close.
3: It's not close.
5: That game on Friday, I would much rather watch that than watch Michael Parsons get 2 sacks in a game or 3 sacks in a game, because of the fact that it was incredible. Michael would have to have a 4-sack performance and literally have like 6 pressures for me to be able to say, damn, the way I said on Friday.
3: Even that's happened before on a football field. That's the difference. That's the difference. Is Jacob Mizorowski's doing things that are historic, and that MLB's tweeting out about Jacob Mizorowski. As I use the restroom, what do you think ESPN 1000 is talking about today?
5: How the Brewers got this Miz kid.
3: They have all their topics, but somehow the Miz makes the list.
5: Yeah, because it's
3: they're scurred, and they should be scurred.
5: It's spectacular that the Brewers have this. And so shout out to the Brewers scouting department to be able to do this. But more importantly, shout out to the development that the Brewers have. Because like I said before, the Brewers are going places. They really are. But how quickly, Ben? How quickly?
3: How quickly is the question? Now, I wanted to take a look after 69 games this year and 69 games last year. Because we all know that the summer was exactly what Mark Antasio's promised. Summers of fun. 8-game win streak. Ooh, are they going to get the burgers? Nope. 14-game win streak. And another 8-game win streak. They had 3 separate 8-game winning streaks. Right now, they're just knocking off series wins.

0: Knocking them off, knocking them off, knocking them off.
1: That's what you need to do to be successful.
0: What was their record last year after 69 games, Kyle Walsh?
2: 69 games last year, the Milwaukee Brewers were 38-31.
0: 36-33.
2: Oof.
0: Three games above 500. Sitting at 43-26 right now.
2: Ooh.
0: At the same point last year to this year. Think about that. That tells me a lot of different things. That tells me the amount of time since the two-time NL manager of the year has been with the team. Everything he has instilled upon. Again, this isn't just about Mizorowski. Let's not forget here that Kyle Harrison has been great. But outside of that, they are rotating guys. They are rotating starting pitchers and still finding ways to get wins while Quinn Priester struggles on his injury rehab. You can't, I will be, you cannot rely on Brandon Woodruff. You can't. He's just old, and even with.
2: Hey, you traded on Woody that fast.
0: This is not about if he can help the Brewers in the regular season win baseball games. I'm talking about if you want to reach the ultimate goal.
2: You need to have him, and he hasn't been dependable. He was out last year during the postseason. He's had his injuries over. He literally missed.
0: Logan Henderson is a really good young pitcher.
2: He is.
0: Are you going to rely on him?
2: He's not healthy right now either.
0: Are you going to rely on Sproat?
2: No, you cannot rely on.
0: Are you going to rely on Shane Drohan?
2: He's definitely going to get a guy that has a chance to pitch in there. Chad Patrick got, you know, hasn't been.
0: Chad Patrick has been the bullpen guy, and he's not been good his last couple outings. Yeah. But again, he's still a good asset to have for you.
2: Yeah.
0: My point
2: you
0: is,
2: have a good 1-2 punch though.
0: My point, yeah. Again, no doubt. But I'm talking about right now when you are a team that went to the NLCS last year. And you are what you are through 69 games this year with what we believe is Jackson Churio's not getting talked about enough.
2: He back.
0: He was never gone other than from the injury.
2: He was hurt.
0: Yeah, but like he was never like struggling. He hasn't struggled since he came up.
2: So what are you trying to suggest?
0: My suggestion is they like when you and by the way, we didn't. I was just texting you. Cooper Pratt, because Luis Lara was the news last week. Cooper Pratt's coming up, and that whole left side of the infield is going to look a little bit different. It's going to look different. And so my point is they have assets beyond just minor leaguers. Brandon Lockridge is coming up, and he's not God's gift, but if you can throw in, I said it last week, like I really like Sal Frelick. He's a really good, solid guy and solid player, but like his bat hasn't
2: very
0: been what
2: player.
0: It's been.
2: Yeah,
0: and he I hate to say it, he is a guy that's replaced. He's loved by the clubhouse. He is loved by Pat Murphy. We know that. But this is a business, and if somebody's calling to give you something that can help get you to do something special this year, you have to look at everything. You have to, because whether it be a third starter, even if you believe in other arms that can be a part of the playoff run, again, they're second in run differential at +112.
2: Yeah, and still not. I mean, hitting a little bit more home runs. But the thing to me about this has been is that as the season goes on, you learn more and more, right? When you asked me this question a month. Yeah, my mic fell. When you asked me this question a month ago, Kyle Harrison, we weren't, you know, all right, it's a good story. You know, is he going to keep it up? Like, who is he going to be? Now that you're in June, you look at Mizorowski as well, it seems like this is who the Miz is. We know that. It seems like Kyle Harrison has established himself as being a very solid pitcher. So now you're talking about if we can depend on these guys in the playoffs, right? These guys right now, the way the staff is, this team can get to the NLCS. They can't get there. Now, is it a lock? No. But could they get there? Absolutely. Adding a third starter does change the narrative, because I do believe at this point is that Andrew Vaughn is backing up last season, showing that last year was an anomaly. That's actually him just living up to what his prospect potential is. Jackson Churio is only getting better. Bryce Turang, if he can come through the playoffs, that will basically complete the maturation process. Christian Yelich, well,
0: We
2: know what he is.
0: William Contreras is a gamer.
2: He is.
0: Jake Bowers is the most underrated Brewer right now.
2: This is Rake's year. He's having a good year. We can ride that wave out for the entire year. So there is my confidence that if you get a Skubal, it does increase the possibility that the Brewers making to the World Series is actually doable, because now that I know that the Miz is not he is who he is. Like, I knew the Miz was going to be good. He's locked in. He's great. But now Kyle Harrison replaces what you thought you were going to get with Brandon Woodruff. And then if you bring in a Skubal, now it's now batters got to face 1-2-3s like that. And guess what? When you're talking about a 7-game series, you may only be facing three starters.
0: And my point to you when we were having conversations about arm or bat at the deadline, I truly believe that with the experience that they gained last year and how they're playing this year, you should see a bump in production from guys that no matter who they're going against from a hitting standpoint against whatever pitcher they're going against. There's going to be tough pitching that you're going to go against. And I'm not saying I still wouldn't be shocked if they say, hey, we want a bat, but I personally am the go get Scooble. Do the rental. Do something special. It's been since 1982. It's not every day that you have a team comprised of such great components where you're backing up what you did the year prior. There's a lot of baseball left, but I don't know how you wouldn't have confidence based off the manager, based off the players, based off consistency, based off what they built off last year, that they absolutely have the potential to do something special if you just add that little boost. And sometimes, although it was weird for the clubhouse, and it definitely made an impact when they traded Josh Hader. Josh Hader was an all-star. Sal Frelick is not.
2: No, also, it's a different culture, just an overall different team.
0: Correct.
2: It's a completely, completely different team, and I think they understand that team at that point was still trying to do something. They're still finding their identity as overall, like the organization. The organization is completely different now. They understand that this is a business, and we still got a lot of guys here. We have our goal of winning a World Series, but at that moment with Josh Hader, we're still talking about, you know, are we going to make it out, win a playoff series?
0: Right? Correct. So expectations have changed, and they are continuing to prove every day on the field why those expectations are changed. And it gets me excited, and it gets anyone excited. I was just talking with some people out in a meeting, and what's the first thing out of their mouth? Not what's going to happen to Giannis, not what's happening in Packers training camp, not the crazy USA World Cup game. It was Miz and the Brewers and winning another series, and I can't wait to see what they can do this year based off of what they did last year. So do it. Matt Arnold, my eyeballs are on you. You have the power to, again, moves that are big can put a jolt into what already has a plethora of energy. Like this team is the Energizer Bunny. They don't run out of gas. They will grind every game. But you know what they can do to make sure they're able to grind every game with even more confidence? Put something else on the team that is something that you're not used to seeing.
2: It's going
0: to
2: be an interesting month here when the Brewers finally make that decision of whether or not they're going to be big buyers or they're going to be small buyers. We've seen this team be a really small bargain. You know, they're looking for a good bargain dumping in. They're looking for somebody like a Brandon Lockridge, or they're looking like a Shelby Miller. I wonder if the Brewers are going to take a big swing this year. I think you'll really realize where the Brewers' mindset is at. Are they all in for winning a championship, or are they still trying to figure things out and say, let's run with the squad that we have? It'll be really interesting to see, because I do believe that regardless if it's a pitcher or a hitter, at this point now that we're mid-June, I do think the Brewers should definitely be taking a swing for something special.
0: Matt Arnold's going to show you if they're looking for something special, and we're all going to find out together.
2: Don't get overly hyped now. Last year we got ourselves hyped up.
0: And I didn't get hyped. I'm looking at Matt Arnold, and he has the opportunity to put hype into whatever he does, if he does anything.
2: This team has a chance to do something special. More special than what I thought a month ago.
0: What the hell are the Bucks going to do?
2: Oh, we know what the Bucks are going to do.
0: Oh, do we?
2: Oh, yeah, it's over.
0: All right, it's over?
2: Sayonara.
0: Next.
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0: Ben Brust, Kyle Wallace, with you, the K&B fam at 800-990-3776, the Carbless Talk and Text Line. Now, Darren, maybe I didn't make this clear because Kyle asked me the same question in the break. Benny, let's be honest, you will not get a number three pitcher for Sal. He currently ranks below average in statistical categories except glove. It's more so that he becomes an available asset along with prospects. And yeah, you don't have to give up as many prospects.
2: No, I do think, especially if you're talking about a rental for a half season, it does lower the price for a lot of these guys. And so I get what you're saying, getting your prospect and then getting a major league ready talent that's a gold glove guy who also bat over 280 last year. So I mean,
0: he was good against lefties last year. I mean, he was 280-ish.
2: Right now might be buying low on Sal, but Salvatore is not, he's 26 years old. He's not a scrub.
0: But again, this is what building such a great farm system does for a team like the Milwaukee Brewers. You're not just like, all right, all we have is this. Like, no, you literally are doing, you did the Jackson Churio deal. You did the Cooper Pratt deal, and now he's being brought up. You did Luis Lara, where you're locking these young players in because you have the opportunity, because you have such good talent. And that's not all the talent that they have, because when you have the number one farm system in baseball, you also have a lot of guys the same position, right? Kind of the same way, Sal being an odd man out in terms of what if they bring up Luis Lara. Also, he's not an everyday guy right now. Jet Williams is a name who
2: they just acquired him this offseason for Freddie Peralta.
0: Correct, but he's a guy who's an infielder who plays a lot of the same positions as guys that you have, like a Mate, and you brought a Pratt. And yep. Andrew Fisher, who's a hot name and below, got promoted to Double A. So again, this is where Matt Arnold has the opportunity to decide how aggressive he wants to be, or if he wants to sit on this strong deck of cards that he has as players on the roster and players for the future. So it's a good problem to have, to be as good as you are. Still early, a lot of ball games to be played, but they had a tough stretch, and they handled that tough stretch.
2: They handled it phenomenally.
0: Flawlessly.
2: They showed you exactly what a championship team does. And so this is why when I look at it, I'm like, man, this team is ready. Like, they came out of this.
0: Can we just have a Kyle Wallace, Ben Bruss moment here? And there's no judgment here, right? You had said maybe the best opportunity for them to win the World Series is, 28, 29, 30. Right?
2: Yes, I think
0: based off the young talent.
2: Yes, 2 years away.
0: Based off what they are showing you right now, are you changing your tune to this year there's a strong possibility they can do it?
2: I am. It's not fool's gold like the Milwaukee Bucks were when they went on their hot streak. I think the Milwaukee Brewers have absolutely increased their chances because they're showing that last year wasn't just these guys having good seasons. They're showing last year there was just guys who were getting better. And that is the biggest thing. It's about progression and getting better. And again, through 1 month, it's like, all right, that's nice. But when you're doing it 3 months of baseball, then it makes me feel much more confident. So my level of confidence that this team actually has a chance to win a World Series this year, yes. But, I mean, at the end of the day, you're still talking about a Los Angeles Dodgers team that is just a juggernaut and so tough when you get in those seven-game series where they have so many great, phenomenal arms they can throw out there that any team, any batters are going to struggle. You got to have studs. And the Brewers, at bat, I don't think our bats are studs yet.
0: They put up runs, though.
2: They put up runs.
0: They may not have the home runs.
2: Clutch studs is
0: the next portion of it.
2: That we don't know, but people have ceilings for their talent.
0: At one point, Kyle Wallace, I had said, I'm going to run over to Pottawatomie. The Brewers are plus 3,000 to win the World Series. It shot down.
2: 2,400?
0: No, it already shot down when I looked to 2,200.
2: Oh, wow.
0: They're the fifth best odds to win the World Series.
2: What, 1,600 do?
0: Plus 1,300.
2: Woo! Did you
0: they have better odds than the Green Bay Packers to win the whole thing.
2: I mean, you're in the season right now. The Brewers, like you said, the biggest thing that makes the Brewers so nice is the fact that they're never out of a game, just like they weren't last year. They're a scrappy team, but they continue to win series. They're rattling off winning series. It doesn't matter what team it is. They're rattling off winning series. But then when they lose games, the Brewers are losing a lot of close, tight games. Like, that's what a lot of times when they lose, even when it came down to that series against the Athletics, they lost a 4-3 game, was it? Or 5-4, something like that, that they lost in that series. So a 4-3 game and a 7-5 game. So
0: there was 12... I think it was 7-5.
2: Yeah, 7-5.
0: But it felt like 2-1 because of that stadium.
2: Because of what we were expecting. And so the Brewers, they're losing these close games. They lost 9-8 against the Phillies, where they actually once again came back as well. They're just they're a really good team.
0: Another one, Alex Stroth on opening day for the Milwaukee Brewers had said, Jacob Mizrowski plus 3,000, anybody? He is not plus money.
2: Yeah, it's crazy.
0: Minus 134.
2: That $10
0: you could have bet $100 to win $3,000.
2: $10 would have got you $300.
0: $10 would have got you $300.
2: Man, I should
0: now you have to bet $134 to win $100.
2: That's crazy.
0: Or $13.40 to win $10.
15: I didn't do it. I'm very upset.
0: We all didn't do it. I was talking about my regret for the World Series of plus $3,000, and then I keep dropping.
2: Yeah, this is actually a bad time. I looked at some stocks that I wanted to invest in as well, and they kind of shot up. I don't want to look at bad bets.
0: I'm not saying these are bad bets. I'm just showing the belief.
2: The misses I've had.
0: Oh, the misses I've had.
2: The last 3 months.
0: There'll be more opportunities for you, Kyle.
2: I hope so.
0: I hope so, too.
2: Yeah.
0: Did you get SpaceX?
2: I put in for a buy option
0: man, I didn't buy. He's just missing.
2: I hope it's not 200 today, is it?
0: I didn't look. I just know that many made out.
2: Okay, it's not. I mean, it's up.
0: Ben Brust, Kyle Wallace, Alex Stroth, running the show. 800-990-3776 is the Carbless Talk and Text Line. We're done looking back at things we could have done.
2: Now you got me looking.
0: And we're going to take a listen on the other side to one of the weirdest, most interesting ways that Mark Tauscher has taken a look at the NBA champions and the New York Knicks and compared to the loser of the NBA Finals, the Spurs, to the Green Bay Packers. I just want to know, coming up next, if this makes sense to anybody. Does this make sense to you? Mark Tauscher on the Spurs being the Packers. Next.
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0: 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List is more. Jacob Mizorowski is projected to pitch against the Atlanta Braves next, ahead of the Brewers in the NL. And I can't wait. I don't care who it is, who's at bat. When Jacob Mizorowski's on the mound, you don't know if you will see history, which is well worth your time. Clear the schedule whenever he pitches. Now, clear your schedule for Willie and Tausch, 9 to noon across ESPN Wisconsin, because you never know what Mark Tauscher is going to say as well. When it comes to the NBA Finals, the Knicks, gentlemen, sweep the Spurs. Tausch came up with this. Tell me if you see it or don't see it.
1: The Green Bay Packers, organizationally, eerily similar to the San Antonio Spurs. Now, when you factor in tradition and history, I don't think anybody can compete. But when I start looking at the equivalencies to the Spurs and the Packers, there it is eerily similar. Great star player MVPs, legendary coach, championships, gut punches.
0: I don't know about all that.
2: Wait a minute. He said legendary coach. Are you talking about Vince Lombardi? Who we talking about? We haven't had a coach win multiple championships in decades.
0: Yeah, they had Greg Popovich.
2: Yeah, what are we talking about? The Packers haven't won five titles in the span of 25 years ever. Maybe in the 1900s, back when it wasn't even the NFL or whatever the hell it was.
0: But when you're going back that far, you can't claim those things in a comparison, can
2: those
0: you?
2: Were world championships. I mean, it. This was a stretch.
0: A stretch?
2: This was a stretch. I don't know who this Hall of Fame coach is.
0: He go-go gadget, his arm stretched out for this.
2: He did. He went all the way back to when the world championships.
0: Bart Starr, Vince Lombardi.
2: Had to be. Who's the franchise? Who's the MVP on the roster now?
0: I mean, if you want to go from 2000, from Favre to Rogers.
2: They won championships.
0: They won two.
2: Tim Duncan won championship.
0: But they won two over 30 years.
2: No. Tim Duncan, championships. David Robinson, championships. Manu Ginobili, championships. Plural. Tony Parker. Exactly. We're not talking about this. This is a bad analogy. Maybe he's talking
0: supposed
2: about,
0: to be an NBA and analogy
2: no,
0: guy.
2: Maybe he's talking. Well, he's you know we all miss sometimes, and I think maybe he's talking about the fact that San Antonio is one of the smaller markets in basketball. It's not a big glitz and glam. I mean, even though it's big glitz and glam.
0: Isn't San Antonio?
2: Well, it's. I guess when you look in Dallas and Houston, maybe it's a small in Dallas and Houston. It's a big city. San Antonio is still a big city, but it's not seen as Dallas or Houston. And so I guess when you look at the culture that they built as well. It's just not a glitz and glam place.
0: Oh, they're only the 30th. I think we're like in Milwaukee, like 40th-ish.
2: Yeah, no, what I'm saying is the glitz and glam is basically what you're going, boring. The Green Bay Packers are more tradition and boring. The San Antonio Spurs are tradition and boring. But San Antonio Spurs, through their boring, have won titles. Kawhi Leonard, you heard of him.
0: I have. He won a finals MVP for the Spurs knocked the Milwaukee Bucks off in 2019.
2: Sure did. So, no, it's not a compare. What got him to talking about this? The heartbreak, yes, but they had heartbreak in the finals. We haven't had heartbreak in the Super Bowl since the 1997-1998 season. What makes you be a...
0: It's just so crazy to think about the amount of success the Packers have had and for that statement to be true.
2: Yeah, we haven't lost a Super Bowl in
0: years. It's not like it's the first time I've heard that. But each year that goes by, it does get a little more jaw-dropping.
2: Yeah, I mean, and like we only been to one Super Bowl in 27, 28 years. Yeah, who you telling? I mean, you're not a fan.
0: I know.
2: I'm a fan. This is, gross. Why do you think I'm always so moody about the Packers?
0: You are.
2: That's a long. The
0: especially this offseason. You've been more moody this offseason.
2: No. I think last offseason I was more moody. I haven't been that bad this offseason. I've been optimistic.
0: You've been really moody.
2: I've been very optimistic.
0: Every time you say you're not going to make excuses about this year's Packers, you then somehow find a way to make excuses for something that hasn't happened.
2: I wasn't moody about this offseason. I actually applauded the offseason because I thought even though they didn't make any big splashes, I thought they found a way to improve the roster through getting more of a veteran presence and more veteran leadership, which I thought that's what this team was missing. This is a really good football team.
0: If anything... If you're going to look at the Spurs, it's just like my brain goes to not even like comparing to the Packers, but just thinking about Giannis in the missed like opportunities that were there. And not all due to Giannis.
2: The Spurs didn't miss opportunities. The Spurs, they won titles. They beat LeBron.
0: They lose. They won a lot.
2: In the last 26 years, they've won a lot. Not even 28 years.
4: They've won 5 titles in the last 26 years.
2: Like, what? Wait. They won in 1999.
4: Yeah, maybe it's 4 titles in the last 26.
2: But like in 28, they won.
0: Regardless,
2: they won
0: as Kyle said, the Packers have been to a Super Bowl in 2010, and before that, it was 1998.
2: The 96.
4: 99, 03, 05, 07, 14.
2: Yeah, we've been to 1 Super Bowl during that time. They've been to 6 finals? No, they've been more than 7 finals.
4: They've
2: been
4: to 7 finals.
0: Yeah, what's he doing?
2: Tausch, you know.
0: Did he not run that by his thoughts committee?
2: No, I mean, his thoughts committee is Jesse. Jesse probably said, yeah.
0: I don't think Tausch is going to Jesse to make sure.
5: First of all, why you guys all got to put Jesse Nelson on the air? His voice is so annoying.
0: Again, every time that you play that, I don't make the decisions around here. Otherwise, it may be different.
2: No, I just think Tausch is far off on this. I wish the Packers were the Spurs. I wish. The Spurs are more in the conversation with the Patriots.
0: Closer, than the Green Bay Packers.
2: That is the conversation they deserve to be in, not with the Packers. The Packers are, we're not there. The Packers and the Bucks have basically done the same thing over the last 25 years. Win one title and make it to one championship.
0: That's even more damning than the Spurs one.
2: Considering...
0: It's the Milwaukee Bucks who hadn't won one in 50 years.
2: Yeah, both my teams have underachieved. What can I say? Welcome to being a fan of Wisconsin sports.
0: Is it true that I'm seeing on the Carbos Talk and text line Jason Wildey compared Jordan Love to Wemby?
4: Yeah, but then Tausch tried to say, well, no, Favre is more Wemby.
0: What?
4: They got really lost in the sauce.
0: Does this continue? How long was this conversation?
4: It was an entire segment. I think it opened their show today. It was...
0: That's a doozy.
4: Well, look, Tausch is the all-time best at stuff like this.
2: Not today. I can't be all-time best doing this.
0: We got to hold him accountable.
4: I was doing some stuff around the apartment this morning listening to this. I was just like, I don't know that this makes any sense at all. Favre is Wemby.
2: Favre was special, though. He was.
4: Yeah, so was Rodgers.
2: He was, yeah, Rodgers.
4: Who's Kawhi Leonard in all of this?
2: Jaden
4: Reed, is he Kawhi?
2: It's hard to make a Wimby's a nail.
0: Wimby's also only 22 years old.
2: Yeah, we don't know exactly what he's going to be, but he's going to be something special. He's something.
4: Matthew Golden is Wemby.
2: I would put Patrick Mahomes is more like Wemby.
0: Fair.
4: Oh, Patrick Mahomes is more like Duncan. He's won multiple titles. He's won MVPs.
2: No, I mean like Patrick Mahomes is doing stuff.
0: We're doing the damn thing.
2: No.
0: Look what happened.
2: Well, they did the job. They did it.
0: They did it.
4: Maybe they didn't
0: lose their fastball.
4: Andy Reid is Popovich. Chiefs are the Spurs.
2: Well, no, I feel the Chiefs. They when they got there, they won right away. I just think Wimby's something I haven't seen, and Patrick Mahomes, dude, is incredible. The greatest quarterback I've ever seen with my eyes is Patrick Mahomes.
0: Will the player Jordan Love to Wemby?
2: That Jordan Love, I love him. I love me some Love, but no. Jordan Love, if anything, maybe Tony Parker?
0: No!
2: That might be
0: such a reach!
2: Good distributor of the ball, consistent.
0: Let's turn it to a conversation
2: boring.
0: We know is real. How about that?
2: What is that?
0: Brian Windhorst. Well, actually, some people still don't think it's real, but I think Giannis will be out of town very soon.
4: Do you think Jordan Love is like Danny Green of the 2014 Spurs?
2: No.
0: That's too far. And by the way, like Jordan Love isn't a part of the Spurs because he hasn't He's 1-3 in the playoffs.
4: I think Danny Green's got. Didn't he win a ring with the Raptors too? He's got multiple. That's a compliment.
2: Yeah. Danny Green.
0: I know, but it doesn't work. This whole thing doesn't work. It's not right.
4: Who is Tucker Kraft in all of this?
0: Tausch needs a vacation. Is from Steve, and I think he does. Usually he comes back from vacation with the good ideas, so clearly he's lacking. He needs a vacation. Good call, Steve-O. I will I'll let Tausche know, according to the fans, you're off your game and you need a vacation to come back refreshed. That's the official message from Kyle and Brust. In 2 minutes.
2: We love you, though, buddy.
0: We love him. He'll be extra feisty tomorrow, I'm sure, as we have to bring this up with him. In 2 minutes, Brian Windhorst on the latest of Giannis Antetokounmpo.
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10: 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I'm Ryan Wollersheim, and this is your Sports Center update brought to you by Elkhart Lake, Wisconsin's Road America. 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Trade talks are heating up around Giannis Antetokounmpo and the Milwaukee Bucks. NBA insider Brian Windhorst joined Get Up this morning, with the Bucks hoping for a final decision on Giannis' future by the NBA draft, just 8 days away. Windy says talks have intensified with Milwaukee and the Miami Heat.
11: I would be remiss if I didn't point out that he still could commit to re-signing with the Bucks, but talks have intensified over the last 7 to 10 days. Look, he has focused on wanting to be a member of the Miami Heat, and because he's only got 1 year on his contract, he has some control over that. But the Heat and the Bucks have been talking for months and not agreed to a deal because the Bucks don't love the Heat's offer. There are third teams involved. There are four teams involved.
10: Windy added that in recent days, the Boston Celtics have also become involved in trade talks for Giannis. Find more on Giannis and the Bucks over on ESPN.com and continue following along on the latest news, notes, and updates right here on Madison's home of the Milwaukee Bucks, 100.5 ESPN. They'll continue talking about that on Kyle and Brust coming up next.
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0: Tacked myself with the information I give out because, again, as Jacob Mizorowski faced the minimum, 15 Ks under 100 pitches. You need to know when he pitches next. So he's projected to pitch Friday.
2: Stand on it.
0: Against the Braves.
2: Stand on it.
0: No, they could go to a six starter.
2: Stand on
0: it. I am learning from past mistakes.
2: It's Monday.
0: That's called growth. Growth. I'm trying to
2: learn. What day is the Miz pitching?
0: Allegedly Friday.
2: Allegedly. The Miz is pitching on Friday.
0: Kyle said it's on the record. He's
2: amazing.
0: Let me
2: amazing. Do my own research, though. Brewer's probable.
0: It is. Again, it's subject to change.
2: I'm listening to you.
0: Subject to change here.
2: Oh, my gosh.
0: What?
2: Oh, my gosh. You got to be kidding me.
0: Saturday?
2: What? Okay, let's see. I see an article here. The Brewers are prioritizing additional rest.
0: Yes. He pitched Friday, which means with the day off and maybe going six starters, so that he would go Friday.
2: Was he supposed to pitch on Thursday again?
0: If it was five, man.
2: So Friday is it? Friday it is. We're good. What do you mean, trust me? They're pushing it back today. So they've already pushed it back. So I feel confident. No, what do you mean? You were saying, allegedly.
0: I said he's projected to pitch on Friday, and that's what the people need to know.
2: On Friday.
0: The Miz is projected to pitch on Friday.
2: I'm boat day for me on Friday. Juneteenth on Friday as well. We'll be celebrating World Cup Day on Friday. I'll be on the boat. I'll go past AmFam Field a little bit. It'll be to the far left.
0: Sounds good.
2: Far left.
0: Brian Windhorst, he likes to be the guy who's telling everyone what's going on, who's on the market, who's off the market. Here's what he's hearing. Well, how about Get Up and SportsCenter? Brian Windhorst on the latest with Giannis Antetokounmpo.
12: Yes, the league believes that this is finally going to happen. I would be remiss if I didn't point out that he still could commit to re-signing with the Bucks. But talks have intensified over the last 7 to 10 days. Look, he has focused on wanting to be a member of the Miami Heat. And because he's only got 1 year on his contract, he has some control over that. But the Heat and the Bucks have been talking for months, Greeny, and not agreed to a deal because the Bucks don't love the Heat's offer. There are 3 teams involved. There are 4 teams involved. In recent days, we have seen that the Boston Celtics have shown some interest there. But a Celtics offer has a stumbling block. Number one, you'd be breaking up potentially Jalen Brunson and Jalen Brown. Number two, it would mean changing the entire structure of the way the Celtics play basketball. So stay tuned. We'll be more on that as the week unfolds.
0: That was a quick stay tuned. And that's where we've been. This is where we've been. It's all been stay tuned. I am of the belief that the time is up based off what I feel. From the organization, from Giannis, what we're seeing, what I hear now. I'm not like in league sources or anything, but let's use our brains. At the trade deadline, it was almost something that was real, and then Giannis posted, "I'm not leaving."
2: Boy, was that just talking like me? Yeah, talk about manipulation, boy. I tell you, that's manipulative.
0: Then he doesn't show up to Taylor Jenkins' press conference, yeah, and then proceeds to put out an Instagram story shooting hoops what looked like a home in Milwaukee. I cannot confirm nor deny that because I do not have access to Giannis Antetokounmpo's house. But man, the breakups—it's breakup time. Like it is. It's breakup time. Yeah. Again, he said, and I'll say it too. There is the possibility that he could want to stay and sign a long-term extension.
2: No, it's fine.
0: Go ahead, Mr. Kyle.
2: Listen, in relationships with one person and another, you can go to a therapist and have marriage counseling and figure things out because you got to think about the family, you got to think about the kids, you got to think about the alimony. There's a lot of stuff you got to think
0: about.
2: Yeah, assets. When you're talking about relationship with a job, and this is what it is, if you do not like where you're at for your job, sometimes you never recover. There's a lot of things where sometimes where people are like, you know what, I don't like this place. And every time you step foot in the building, you look to your left, you look to your right and say, damn, this is trash. I hate being here. Giannis has gotten to this point. So if you have an employee who is someone who does not like coming to work, someone who looks around and says, this is not the place I want to be, I get irritable, I can't be successful here, you have to take that employee at face value and say, you know what, if you do not want to be here, we're going to oblige and we're going to let you go. Because it is not good for the culture of the Milwaukee Bucks, especially under Taylor Jenkins, where I believe Taylor is going to build this team up. I trust and believe that the Bucks hit a home run by getting Taylor Jenkins based off what he was able to do in Memphis and bringing a culture that they did not win a championship, but they
0: having
2: a great
0: connection
2: culture
0: to the Bucks as well back when they were good.
2: And so this is why I believe this is the perfect time to move on from Giannis. He does not want to be here. He's disgruntled. He doesn't see a future here in Milwaukee. So why hold somebody hostage? Why have somebody here that does not see the vision that you have as an organization of where you want to go moving forward? The landscape of the NBA has changed where you just saw a 6'3" guard in Jalen Brunson, who was a little bit stocky.
0: 6'3" is putting it generous.
2: Who dropped 45 in his last game. But
0: he averaged 30-plus.
2: They only have Jalen Brunson, and they have a really good roster around him. The NBA is no longer about, do you have a big three? The NBA is about having a star, but then putting a really good roster around them. The Milwaukee Bucks have an opportunity to move a star and go find either a young piece or go find draft picks to try to build for the future. So Giannis has already told you and expressed to you, he does not feel happy to be here. If he has 1 foot out the door, which it sounds like that left foot, that other foot is going out the door, go ahead and give him a little push.
0: You're trying to push him out. Chef Ed, you're on the Carb List talk and text line 800-990-3776. I think I missed a potential bet between Kyle Walls and Chef Ed.
2: Oh, yes.
0: Chef Ed, what was going on there?
13: Yeah, well, first of all, let me say, Benny, welcome back. And I've, you know, I'm old, so I've witnessed Clemens, Nolan Ryan, Randy Johnson, Maddox, Moss, Glavin. The performance I've seen by the Miz on Friday by far was the best pitching performance I have ever seen.
0: Guess what, Jeff Ed? He could do something special every time he pitches, so stay tuned.
13: Okay, now to the topic at hand. Yeah, I texted in, and Scopey's got it on tape, and it's all recorded. I said, Kyle, Giannis is going nowhere. But if the Bucks trade Giannis, if he's gone and he's out, I will pay for his wedding. But if they don't and he's still a Milwaukee Buck, he has to pay me in cash the entire cost of his wedding.
0: I have a question for you, Chef. How much do you think this wedding roughly is?
13: It's probably $10,000 or more.
0: Kyle, why'd you just walk around the room and start?
2: Listen, Chef Ed, the last thing I want you to do is have us at a bankruptcy court because you can't pay me because I don't sent you bankrupt after Giannis gets traded. I wish it was $10,000. What you think this is, 1950?
13: What? Kyle, are you sleeping with Giannis? Can you read his mind? Have you seen the latest thing that he says after basketball, him and his family want to open a Milwaukee restaurant. They want to stay in Milwaukee and open a restaurant in the city of Milwaukee. He's not going nowhere. Why does he ever keep saying he doesn't want to be here? He's never said, I don't want to be here.
2: Chef Ed, no. He publicly has never said
0: How about just the $10,000, Ben? Take the $10,000. Just do that. That'd be the whole wedding. Just get the $10,000.
2: Chef Ed talking about, all right, can I give you $500 here? And this, I don't want to be chasing Chef Ed for that money. I don't need to be taking that man money. He's gone.
0: We're gonna have to send somebody with a bat.
2: Chef Ed, why do you think the Bucks openly wanted to trade Giannis? You think this is the Bucks' idea?
13: No.
2: Okay. So where do you think this came from? You think all this?
13: There's not a team out there that's willing to give up enough that the Bucks would take advantage and get enough back for Giannis.
2: Do you understand how mad Giannis will be if the Bucks play with him like this? Remember, the Bucks last year.
0: We appreciate you, Chef.
2: Before last season, he asked to be traded to the New York Knicks. Smart man. He would have won a title. And the Bucks didn't do it. And then during the All-Star break, he asked to be traded. The Bucks explored. They looked out. They didn't do it. If the Milwaukee Bucks toy with this man again and saying they're going to explore trade options to the point where Chef Ed, the owner of the Bucks, just said he wants to get the deal done by the NBA draft. He openly said, we are going to trade Giannis by the June 23rd or we're going to keep Giannis by June 23rd. Do you think it was because he wanted to do that or you think because Giannis asked for a trade? Giannis asked for a trade. So this whole
0: You're stuck on the wrong thing. I'd be still on the $10,000.
2: I don't want to take any money. I can't take
4: it. I wish weddings were $10,000.
2: Yeah, Chef Ed ain't going to pay me money.
0: Even Strofe is after going to go over $10,000.
2: Y'all think Chef Ed would pay me money? He ain't going to pay me $10,000.
4: That just shows you how confident he is.
0: He brought up, it's recorded. Like, you have evidence of him. It's basically a second contract for Chef Ed.
2: No dotted line. $10,000 for
0: verbal contract.
2: I wish.
0: Such a thing.
2: Chef Ed don't know how much this stuff costs.
0: Yeah, he does. He's probably cooked at weddings.
2: He ain't seen the bill.
4: More than $10,000
0: indeed. Jason Wilde. Let's leave Jason on the whole Wemby to Jordan Love thing. Let's just get him on the right track here. Jason Wilde joins us next on the Yuengling Guest Hotline.
14: 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You're with Kylan Brust.
4: Kyle, have you ever heard of him prior to the Packers signing him?
2: No.
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34: Believe me, I have tried to get some information on that.
33: Holding everybody accountable.
34: We felt that way last year.
33: Jason Wilde is on Kyle and Rust.
0: Brust across ESPN Wisconsin is Jason Wilde, host of Wilde and Tausch, 9 and noon across these various stations. He's on the Yuengling guest line. Jason, what's up?
35: Not much. What's up with you?
0: Oh, marveling. Just marveling at Jacob Mizorowski.
35: He's very good.
0: I mean, anytime he pitches, you have the ability to witness something different and maybe history, right? If it's not the facing the minimum with 15 Ks under 100 pitches. What happens when he's at 15 Ks in the seventh inning at 80 pitches to let him go to try and get to like the 20? Like, you just never know what you're going to get. And also the fact that he can do what he just did under 100 pitches is amazing. So you're just marveling. We had asked Tausche this a while back, and I'm on the right side of history, I believe, right now, is if you could watch Mizorowski or Micah Parsons, who would you watch? And I think it's Miz, undoubtedly.
35: Yeah, they both pitch or participate once a week, right?
0: That and they affect one side of the ball.
35: True. I think Homer was the one who, as much as it pains me to say this, was ahead of the curve and used that kind of same mentality of when's the last time we had any sort of athlete that when you watched him, you might be seeing history before your very eyes. And there was that kind of anticipation. Obviously, the two quarterbacks that preceded the current one were both great players, and they certainly had lots of magical moments. But they did do things.

0: that other great quarterbacks did, and Mizorowski right now is doing things that no one does. I mean, literally no one. Like, the graphic I keep thinking of was that there was this graphic of the 60 fastest pitches of the 2026 season so far. It was like a month ago now. And it used the pitcher's face. And all 60 pictures were of Mizorowski.
1: Same guy.
0: I mean, just to put it in that kind of a framing and think about, oh, my God. That's just...
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0: Mizorowski.
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2: Jason, can you explain to me this the analogies you guys are doing today on Wildy and Tausch?
1: No.
2: Wimby, I heard Wimby and J-Love. I was a little bit baffled. I expected better from you both, to be honest, with these analogies today, because you're both better than that.
1: Wow.
2: No, I mean, okay. Spurs to the Packers? Wimby to J-Love?
3: Yeah, so he hasn't won anything yet.
4: Did you get, did you just get thrown into a Tausch idea and you just had to try to roll with it?
3: Yes, sir. I don't want to say anything to offend
4: I'll say it out loud. Okay, how about that? I'll do the saying it out loud and we'll just ask you another question.
3: I would just put it this way, that I'm not a very good swimmer, and I was dog paddling my best to make sure I didn't drown. You know, the comp that began as was that the Spurs are like the Packers, and they have a lot of gut-wrenching, disappointing losses. And look,
2: the
3: Packers certainly do. Yeah. I don't know enough about the Spurs' history.
2: Four titles in the last 26 years.
3: That's true. Then obviously, Tausch is using the Popovich era as the Lombardi era, so it's in a different time frame. Like, again, I'm not here to criticize or explain the star of our show. I am thankful that he brings content. As avid listeners of the show know, when I bring things that he's not prepared for, they usually fall flat. So I just try to dance as fast as I can when it's a curveball that's thrown at me. And if you were
4: facing a missed fastball
3: today, Kyle,
4: that's
3: I'm
4: what
3: sorry.
4: Happened.
3: Yeah, my point was that like Tim Duncan won titles. David Robinson won titles. Kawhi Leonard won a title. And so Rodgers won a title. Favre won a title. And, you know, Love, no matter how great you may or may not think he is, and certainly Wemby, who is obviously trending to be a great, great player in this league and already is a very, very good player. He hasn't won it yet either. And they played what ended up being a five-game series in which I think the stat I saw last night was that the Knicks led for 27% of the series over five games.
2: Crazy.
3: And yet they won it 4-1. Like that tells me that in the biggest moments, one team was good enough and the other team wasn't.
4: Also,
3: and there's certainly
4: youth.
3: Plenty of people that feel that way about Matt LaFleur and the way the Packers have been.
4: Jason Wildy joining us on the Yuengling guest hotline.
3: That was really aggressive, Kyle. I thought so too.
4: I didn't think it was fair to you because I know what position T put you in.
2: I'm sorry. I didn't know the position you got put in, but I will say I have such high standards, and everybody who listens to anything on ESPN Wisconsin.
4: Now you're making it worse.
2: He's intelligent. He's smart. He's intuitive. Like, he's great. And, you know, I see now. You got put in you can't swim.
3: I definitely can't. No, I'm not a good swimmer.
2: Also, Jason, so I've looked at this all season for the Green Bay Packers, evaluated a lot of different things. Everybody talked about the depth, the cornerback position. But the biggest thing to me, Jason, I know you've talked about it, is if the Packers force more turnovers in 2026, I think that is the biggest difference that it can make overall, not only for the defense and the team. What is your thoughts on that?
3: Well, it'll be hard to create fewer. That'd be my first thought. I mean, I kind of got after LaFleur a little bit, like in a good-natured way. But I was like, you know, for a coach that says you get what you emphasize, how the heck do you explain having a lights and siren installed in your defensive meeting room and anointing one of your assistant coaches the ball king, and you actually watch your takeaway numbers spiral from the previous year?
2: Like, drop.
3: That is antithetical to what the NFL is all about. Like, everyone emphasizes turnovers and takeaways, but like, you clearly

0: really, you went so far as to get props and get some dude a crown, and it got, I mean, they finished with 14 takeaways.
1: How does that happen, Jason? Like that's because they had 30 plus the year before. They had 20 less turnovers in 1 year. That's a huge.
0: Yeah, bad. Yeah, huge. Yeah,
2: huge.
0: And look, I think there are, kind of vagaries to that of good fortune or which quarterbacks you face and that kind of thing and opportunity. But still, that doesn't explain that away. Like that's a massive drop off and. Look, it's not even like they went from one coordinator to another. Like, their staff was completely intact. So it's not like Halfley left and then they got a new guy and the new guy didn't get as many takeaways. Like, it was still Halfley. So I don't have a good answer, but more importantly, neither did Matt LaFleur. It's been talked about a lot. I know the rookies are there this week, but I was told that they're just there running and lifting and they're not doing any on-field stuff. So that's why everybody else got to leave, because I think Matt LaFleur and the strength and conditioning staff want to make sure that a bunch of young guys that haven't really trained at the NFL level get some extra individualized attention for that. But they spent the entire offseason program talking about this. I talked to Javon Bullard about it. I talked to Xavier McKinney about it. Like that, it is an undeniable failure of last year's defense. And frankly, I'm eager to see how this year plays out between them and the Bears. Because much like there's two things that seem to even out. One is your record in close games, right? That 1 year that the Vikings went like 11-0 in one score games. Mm-hmm. The next year they were like 6-6. And then last year I think they were below 500 in such games. So it's close games and takeaways. And so if you have a huge number 1 year, I'm going to guess that there's more likely than not, unless you're really, really good at it, your number is going to come back to earth and regress to the mean. And obviously the Bears were very good at it last year, especially interceptions. So I'm curious to see whether they see if that kind of number regresses as well.
3: Jason, how real is, if real at all, is the kicking competition between Haversick and Trey Smack?
0: Yeah, that's a good question. I think it gets more real with every miss Trey Smack has. But I want to be clear here because, I don't know why. Like, I would appreciate if Phil would just quick links to our YouTube broadcasts or to my stories. But there's so many people that don't engage with any of your content other than to tell you that you're an imbecile or to be a jerk to you.
1: Ain't that the truth?
0: And I get it. That's what social media has become, and we can't have nice things. But I would just say this. I am in no way, I'm not interested in clicks. I mean, obviously I want people to read my stories, but I'm not clickbait guy. I am not saying hot takes in an effort to pump up the attention I get for our show. My philosophy is we do a good job. We're smart. We're insightful. We're informative. We're entertaining, and people will listen and watch. So I'm not talking about Trey Smack because I want attention. But when Trey Smack misses, like when he goes 5 for 9 in the one practice and when he misses that 35 yarder, like I'm not just the only one who sees it. And it's not just the reporters on the sideline that see it. It's everybody. And even, human nature being what it is, mm-hmm. that there are even guys on his team that see them go, oh God.
1: PTSD, Jason.
0: Right. And look, that's not fair to him. And as he said, I talked to him after he went 7 for 8 on the first day of the mini camp. And he's like, it's got to be the same, right? I got to be the same guy on the day that I miss 4 out of 9 as I am the day that I only miss 1. And I do, the conversation we had with Ryan Longwell late last week was great. I even passed along the fact that we had talked with Ryan to Matt LaFleur because, there aren't, like Cam Acord, I think he's got a lot of the qualities you look for in a special teams coach. I think he probably knows more about helping kickers than maybe even Rich Bisaccia did. It felt like Rich Bisaccia, really his strength was the return game and the coverage units. And I think for all the criticism he got, there's evidence, right? Their coverage units were better. When they had a good returner, the returns were good. Like they had a good blocking scheme for Keyshawn Nixon, but I don't know if he's an expert in kicking. And what Ryan had said to us was that it's such a weird deal because when it comes to specialists, you get to the NFL and everybody's like, well, he's a pro, he'll figure it out. No one would ever do that, as Ryan put it, with a quarterback or with a receiver. So I don't know. I don't know if they'll want to, you know, have Ryan fly up from Orlando a little bit to help smack or whatever it might look like. But the bottom line is it is way too blank and early to lose your crap over a couple of performances. And I just want people to understand that when we talk about him and we write about him, it's not, oh, we're going to make a mountain out of a molehill with this guy just because we want attention. It's because players are thinking the same way and that it may be a problem, it may not be a problem. We're here to report what it is right now. And what it is right now is a less than stellar start. Doesn't mean it's not where you start, it's where you finish. And if he's fine on opening day at U.S. Bank Stadium, great. But it is our job every day to report the news. And the news from minicamp was he had a good day one day after he'd had a bad day the previous week, and then he missed a kick that you don't expect him to miss at the end of a two-minute drill.
1: Hey, but he made a 50-yarder after that, though.
0: Yeah, that's good. It showed that he bounced back, yeah. Right? But it was a totally different scenario.
1: I hope this Ryan Longwell thing will work. I hope he reaches out to Ryan Longwell and actually helps, because Ryan Longwell on your show, Willie and Tyler broke down the difference between the kickers that were successful and the difference between the kickers that weren't. Mm-hmm. Weren't, and the fact that
0: Kyle, the crazy thing is that they already talked. Like, that's, to me anyway, like, when I asked him, you know, what would you say if Matt LaFleur called, and the next thing he said was, well, I talked to Trey last weekend. You know, again, it's always nice when you schedule a guest and they deliver the goods.
3: Well, Jason, we're all going to go through this journey. There's a long way to go, but not that long.
1: Hopefully this is a nothing burger come October.
3: I mean, it can be.
1: I hope I'm it's an afterthought.
3: It can be.
1: I hope.
3: He kicks it through the uprights.
1: I don't need that type of stress.
3: No, you don't, because then I have to deal with it. Jason, we appreciate the time.
0: All right, guys. Take care. Be good.
3: Jason Will, the host of Willie and Tausch, 9 to noon across these very stations.
1: I tell you, folks on social media, they sure do love to hate.
3: Yeah. Well, are you new here?
1: No, I'm just saying. It's like, dang, you can't win for lose. You say something good, the other people that disagree want to say something. It's all the people that love you, I need more of that. Me and Jason need more of that.
3: Okay. Sounds good. We'll work on that. Make sure when we put out clips of Kyle, it's all for love.
2: Hey, Kyle. You know we love you, right?
1: Sometimes. Only need the love from my family.
2: Ben,
1: that's it.
2: Say it.
1: Ben doesn't love me. That's okay.
3: It's all right. That's okay. He also doesn't need that from me.
1: He can get
3: it at home. 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Kyle and Brust continues next. What do we do with Giannis? Jacob Mizrowski is amazing. Trey Smack is going to drive Kyle insane. Next.
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0: 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Liss is more. 8 is what I just said, the phone number. I meant to say, we are on YouTube to see our beautiful faces. ESPN Milwaukee and at ESPN Madison. And what I can share is, this Kyle Wallace wedding is over the top. It is getting a little much.
1: What do you mean it's getting a little much? You haven't done anything. All you had to do is RSVP.
0: I know.
1: And you only did it after I told you about it.
0: And I'm getting an email over the weekend.
1: Oh, yeah. 2 weeks
0: from you and your baby girl. And it's like 5 pages long.
1: It's a lengthy one.
0: This is ridiculous.
1: It's a lengthy one.
0: Strofe, did you get this email?
2: Sure did.
1: Everybody who gave the email got this email.
0: Bolding words and like,
1: yes, sir.
2: I've been
0: guest count, dress code, cocktail hour, dinner reception.
1: Damn right, Donald won't know.
0: Wedding website questions.
1: Yep,
2: it's all on.
0: And
2: the
0: then
2: website
0: ends
2: already,
0: with,
2: isn't it?
0: With love at the end. Like, what do you mean with love? There's no love in this. This is just like
2: a lecture.
0: Yeah, I feel like I'm being yelled at.
1: No,
0: like,
1: no. Listen,
0: what do you mean? No. This is the most ridiculous thing I've ever been sent before a wedding.
1: I cannot believe you two are sitting up here and complaining about a wonderful reminder, step by step, so you know everything you need to know coming up for this wedding. It tells you what time the ceremony is. It tells you what time the doors will lock.
0: Is this everyone's first wedding that's right coming to this wedding?
1: Hell yeah.
0: No, it's not.
1: Yes, it is.
0: Nobody at this wedding's been to a wedding?
1: Do you realize the amount of people who RSVP'd to this wedding and have asked me within the last 2 weeks, can I get a plus one, or I didn't see a space for my plus one? On the website, it tells you. Whoever you RSVP for.
0: Why didn't you send it to the people that needed it then? Why am I on the list?
1: And then in addition to that,
0: whoever you're yelling at isn't me right now.
1: Somebody tell us yesterday, how much is it? Because there's how much is what? They asked how much the plate was because they may not be able to make it to this as the RSVP. And listen, it is a mess between a lot of folks who are reaching out to me asking all
0: these questions. This wedding's next weekend.
1: It's coming up. So we made sure that there was no questions. Guest count, what it say? We received a few questions about bringing additional guests due to venue capacity and planning requirements.
0: Can I get a plus three?
1: Oh, hell no. You can get you and your wife. That's all you can get. Dress code. Strofe, what are you wearing to the wedding?
2: I'm going to be wearing a suit.
1: Oh, damn right. Why are you wearing a suit?
2: Because that's what dress code people do.
1: Because that's what some people do. But
2: that's just what people do.
1: I got friends that wear jeans and stuff to weddings.
0: The cocktail hour will begin in bold. Like, again.
1: 515.
0: The church doors will be open at bold.
1: Yep.
0: Doors will lock.
1: Lock, not close.
0: Doors
1: lock.
0: Will lock at lock. At bold.
1: Lock the doors. Yes, lock.
0: Listen, this doesn't sound fun.
1: No, it's going to be a great time.
0: I feel like if I don't I'm going to be under, I don't be so anxious around like there's going to be some like
1: your ass better be in that seat by 3:30 or you're going to be standing outside in that heat. I'm just.
0: Or I'll go back in my car where there's air conditioning.
1: Listen,
0: chill out.
1: You got to understand the audience, okay?
0: Break it down, pal.
1: Listen, I'm being honest with you now. Some of y'all won't get it, but those who look like me would get it. My people, my black people, sometimes we be a little late to stuff, okay? So I had to let them know 3:30 means 3:30. We can't be running on that CP time when we call.
0: You know what happens when you lock the doors?
1: I got a big NFL player and two tall former basketball players, a player that play at Memphis. They at the door. My door security is an NFL player, a college basketball player, and a former college basketball player. Everybody standing at the door over 6'3".
0: So they're just gonna be looking at the door during your wedding?
1: Yeah. the door will be closed, and then they'll be able to do what
0: two
1: they need
0: people
1: to do.
0: that. Showed up to my wedding, we're late, and it's okay. Like, it's all right.
1: No, it looked foolish. You ain't doing that. I ain't got time for all that stress. So I just need to lay it all out.
0: I just wanted to make sure
1: everybody had information. My mother has told me. Let me just finish. My mother has told me, we're older, so some people don't know how to use the app and the QR code. So we just need the information. My own mom asked me yesterday about the rehearsal dinner. She said, what time do I show up to the rehearsal? I said, Mama, I sent you 3 weeks ago the time that you're supposed to show up to the rehearsal. I already did. You know, I don't do all that technology. You're going to have to help us. So I'm making sure there are no in between anything. And a lot of people have been thankful. We got people saying this is great. Congratulations. This is wonderful. So everybody know. You know exactly what time you got to be there at. You know exactly what time dinner going to start. You know exactly what time the door is going to lock. You know exactly what time the cocktail hour is going to start. So I hooked y'all up. You're welcome.
0: I already knew, and I know where to go to get it. So just don't send the next email to me, please.
1: Oh, another email is coming.
0: Oh, God bless you.
2: I have never been. I've been to many weddings, right? I'm 27. I'm going to like 10 weddings this year.
1: I feel like a kid.
2: I've never gotten, let alone one, two before-day emails explaining everything that's already on the website.
3: Wasn't there supposed to be, like, text message
2: that's
3: updates throughout?
1: Everybody didn't give me their cell phone number. We got more emails.
3: Thank God.
1: So we doing this. There'll be at least one more that will be coming out. I warned y'all about this.
0: John in Milwaukee, you're on the Carbless Talking text line.
4: Hey, guys, it sounds like this is a great opportunity to have a lot of fun, and you could play Rule Breaker Bingo and make up cards for those rule breakers to call them out and play Rule Breaker Bingo at Kyle's wedding.
0: I love that.
1: We mean can't break.
0: I guess, John, I love that until I realize you're not going to be able to break any rules at this wedding because you're going to get kicked out. You're going to get thrown into a closet. Imagine.
1: Come in some shoes and see what the hell happened. Don't you step foot in my church with no damn sneakers on.
0: You're not going to be at the door.
1: Oh, but I told you, big 6 foot. They all 6 foot three or bigger. My little cousins, that listen.
0: What are they going to do, beat someone up coming to your wedding?
1: This is crazy. I'm telling them all, listen, if somebody get out of hand, go ahead and hit them with that one hitter quitter. Y'all can do it. Now, I ain't no fool at my wedding. I told y'all, we got 6'8" at the door. We got 6'3", 235, and we got 6'4".
0: People are comparing you to famous dictators in world history about this wedding. That's Ernie DeBarn, and he's right. Get this event over with so no one has to hear about Karen Kyle Wallace about his wedding anymore.
1: I just know in between. I just want people to understand exactly what it is.
0: CEO of this company.
1: Yeah, he got an email.
0: I understand that.
1: He got the email
0: too.
1: Craig
0: Carmison shows up late.
1: He bet not.
0: He showed up late to my wedding.
1: He showed up late to yours. He's going to be a little bit different.
0: Because you gave him the email with the bold letters with the scary basketball and football players at the door.
1: The church in the hood. So I would hate for Craig to be stuck out in the hood like that in that nice car. I'm going to go drive some wraps. Don't sit out there.
2: Oh, ties are optional, though.
1: Ties are optional. It's hot. You got a jacket. Ties are optional. Go ahead and let that neck breathe.
0: All right. That's the only thing we get, Stro.
2: There we go. Yeah.
0: That's the best thing we've heard about this wedding.
1: Would a dictator do that?
0: He almost didn't let us get the beef because it's $10 more plate.
1: No.
0: But luckily, I've saved on interest of financing so I can afford to get you a nice gift. And
1: I appreciate that.
0: I got the beef and chicken, so all is good.
1: This is going to be an extremely fun one. I went through the playlist. Get ready to shake some ass.
0: If I make it to the dancing, because it sounds like it's a prison until we get to dancing.
1: Look at that cocktail hour.
2: There's a cocktail hour.
1: Cocktail hour, heavy apps.
0: I'm sure.
1: Heavy apps.
0: I'm sure if I ask for a double, it'll be like the groom said singles only.
1: No, ask for how many doubles you want. No shots. Ask for me doubles you want. I'm paying good money for that.
0: About time you opened up your wallet. And I know I didn't have to open up as big as I needed to because I didn't have to have interest payments for my new windows that went onto my first floor. How about that back door that's coming in July and August? 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I see your call. If you're still online, we can get to you quickly on the other side before we get to the 414 hour at 4. I'm like, I can't wait to get to the dancing if I make it to the dancing because this is like a prison wedding for Kyle Wallace next.
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0: This reads beautifully from the Milwaukee Brewers. A dominant week from two of the sport's top young stars. Congratulations to Jackson Churio and Jacob Mizrowski on being named co-NL players.
17: Are you kidding me?
0: The week.
17: Are you kidding me?
0: I mean,
17: the kids?
0: The kids!
3: The kids.
1: The kids, cold though.
3: They are cold.
1: That's crazy.
3: Obviously, we all witnessed, and if you didn't witness, you heard about it. And if you didn't hear about it, you need to hear about it. It is the facing the minimum on Friday against the Phillies for Jacob Mizrowski. 15 Ks, less than 100 pitches. Never had three balls in a count, and he was just amazing. And then Jackson Churio that week, 13 hits. I think he had 5 home runs in 5 days. 10 ribbies, 448 average, 1,417 OPS.
1: I mean, the thing is Jackson Churio is only getting better and better, and now that the hand injury is far behind him and he's starting to really heat up, it's incredible. Like, this dude, the way he plays in the postseason is already great. The regular season, he's always been really solid, but it seems like this might be his breakout season.
3: I mean, again, their stars are so young.
1: They are. I'm telling
3: their
1: you,
3: their stars are so young, and there's so many other young, like, guys that are locked up for such a long time, as long as you can get in some of these, you know, baseball contracts. I mean, Terang's under control for quite some time. I mean, you wish it was longer, but it is what it is.
1: 3 more seasons after this one.
3: Golly, man, it's the only thing that I also noticed was, thank God they started winning in those City Connect jerseys. But may I say, I still don't like them.
1: I like them. But I like them because
3: they make no sense.
1: No, what do you mean they don't make sense? They're the Dairyland.
3: Wisco. I still hate the Wisco.
1: What do you mean? How you gonna tell us from Wisconsin you hate Wisco?
3: Okay, you guys want to be on record being the Wisco people? That's fine.
1: No,
3: Nobody from Wisconsin is owning the we're Wisco. Wisco is the high school down the road, Wisconsin Lutheran College. They go by Wisco.
1: Oh, I wonder why they go by Wisco, Ben. You think they just created it?
3: But it's like the only thing throughout the state.
2: No. You just said the high school.

0: school up the road, Wisconsin Lutheran College.
1: No, high school.
0: No, you said Wisconsin Lutheran College.
1: Whatever. Same thing. Exactly. It's like, not everyone's like, oh, yeah. Wisco's synonymous.
0: Wisco is very commonly said.
2: It is.
1: No, it's not. How you?
0: Who are you?
2: Yeah, right. Don't these flatlanders.
1: Have you seen the comments?
0: Yeah, they're all wrong.
2: Yeah, they are
1: now,
2: wrong. The jerseys
0: I have called it Wisco many times. I remember it being called Wisco growing up.
1: Wisconsin.
0: Okay, T-Pain.
1: Oh, there it is.
0: Another outsider.
1: Wisconsin.
2: Yeah, I love the jersey because it screams dairy.
1: Check out Beyond the Game Tuesday, June 16th at 6 p.m. at One Social Food Hall in Madison. A lot of Division I coaches from the University of Wisconsin will be there completely free. BeyondTheGameMadison.com. It's like, you know, BeyondTheGameMadison.com. We're back in 2 minutes. Don't you go anywhere. Ben Brust here. 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
5: 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Trade talks are heating up around Giannis and the Milwaukee Bucks. NBA insider Brian Windhorst joined Get Up this morning, but the Bucks hoping for a final decision on Giannis' future by the NBA draft just 8 days away. Windy says talks have intensified with Milwaukee and the Miami Heat.
6: I would be remiss if I didn't point out that he still could commit to re-signing with the Bucks, but talks have intensified over the last 7 to 10 days. Look, he has focused on wanting to be a member of the Miami Heat, and because he's only got 1 year on his contract, he has some control over that. But the Heat and the Bucks have been talking for months and not agreed to a deal because the Bucks don't love the Heat's offer. There are 3 teams involved. There are 4 teams involved.
5: Wendy also says that in recent days, the Boston Celtics have also become involved in trade talks for Giannis. Make sure to stay up to date and check out more from Giannis and the Bucks over on ESPN.com. And continue following along for all the latest right here on Madison's Home of the Bucks, 100.5 ESPN. Molly and Jim starts right now.
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7: For me, Jordan Love can start shutting people up by just winning the damn division one time.
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8: I actually think Jaden Reed is going to be like the guy within the next 2 years, not Christian Watson.
4: Welcome to Wisconsin's afternoon hangout.
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8: Yes, that's what I said.
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7: okay,
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4: 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Alongside Molly Brown, here's Jim Rutledge.
7: Well, I love in our open, Molly Brown, that it is us bickering. And I think the last time I apologized to you sincerely was after we had that pick off over Micah Parsons. So
8: no, I don't think that was Micah Parsons. That was the Rams after Myles Garrett got picked up by the Rams.
7: That's right.
8: Head and I was going off of vibes.
7: Welcome in to Molly and Jim, where the mountains are always blue. You can stream us on the ESPN Madison YouTube stream, and the mountains are always blue at Whiskey Jack's. So make sure to stop on there, out there and crush a Coors Light. Riley Yauch behind the glass. I am Jim Rutledge, and this show is Molly and Jim. And Molly, got a confession to start it off. You ever like accidentally raw dog a weekend? Because that's what happened to me.
8: I don't know what that means.
7: No.
8: Raw dog a hot dog on the weekend? No. Because I got to have ketchup.
7: I wasn't planning to raw dog the weekend. We were camping down at Yellowstone.
8: And I don't know where that is.
7: Yellowstone's Blanchardville.
8: Don't know where that is.
7: Can I just be honest? I don't really know where it is. Like, it's the one place, like, on the way down to Wisconsin, no matter how many times you go down there, I got to put it in Google Maps because I'm like, I don't know where I'm going, and I couldn't get there like without Google Maps. Like, okay. Usually, like, you make a trip. I've been to the state park 10 times, but the cell service has gotten worse down there. Never mind, apparently, just a service, and shout out to everyone in Blanchardville. I don't mean to be mean, but don't bother. Blanchardville is basically shut down. Like, all their roads are tore up.
8: Okay.
7: Like, you just have to go around Blanchardville.
8: How did you navigate this with your anxiety that you have with your camper already?
7: Thank God for Google Maps, because it sent me a different way. It gave me a heads up it was happening. So, anyway, I looked it up, and like, there's not a single road open in Blanchardville. Like, hopefully they're working on like the weekend is how bad it is there.
8: Wow.
7: So I don't know what happened where they're like, we got to fix the roads, but they were fixing the roads quickly. But anyways, got down to Yellowstone. Great, great camping experience. Like, I enjoy being able to kind of unplug, but being forced to unplug and just raw dog the weekend is a bit much. Cause one, like, the TV wasn't working, so I couldn't like watch the NBA finals, nor like, can I just fire up the finals at like 8:30, 9 o'clock at night when the kids are going to bed?
8: Mm-hmm.
7: It's not that big of a camper. So like, they're going to be kept awake by me watching it. So sometimes in that scenario, I'll watch it on my phone or whatever.
8: Your kids have a bedtime even when you're camping?
7: Like, they get tired on their own. Like, they're running around at the campfire. Like, they're usually, or they want to go read in their bed or whatever.
8: Okay.
7: So there's that. But the TV didn't work anyways. And
8: why?
7: Because
8: of Wi-Fi?
7: All the trees and everything. Like, nothing was coming through there.
8: Do you have a dish?
7: There's like an antenna on it.
8: Okay.
7: So like,
8: well, I don't know how camper TVs work. That's why I'm asking you so many questions.
7: Either. I really don't. We don't watch it much, and if we do, it's like a movie.
8: Okay.
7: So like, I don't even know if I had a setup right to be able to watch like terrestrial TV.
8: Okay.
7: The radio, I don't know any sports stations that come in down there, so I couldn't find the game. So I'm freaking out. Like, I don't know. I vaguely heard something with my text from my brother that I couldn't read completely because it didn't load all the way.
8: It didn't download.
7: Miz had a great game, and then like, I had no idea who won the NBA Finals. I found out about the entire weekend of sports, Molly, at 2 o'clock when I parked the camper back in Oregon.
8: Okay, so let me enlighten you to what happened. At least as far as I know, because I was dialed into some different things and then forgot that some other sporting events were taking place. So glad that you just said the Miz, because honestly, I forgot that happened. Because that feels like it was like years ago. And I know Riley is like rolling his eyes at me, the biggest Brewers fan. That was on Friday.
7: Okay.
8: Friday. So he had, I believe, 15 strikeouts on Friday, which I ended up seeing from social media.
7: Okay.
8: And then, so that was Friday. And then that's what I was doing instead of watching the Brewers game. Duh. FIFA World Cup. USA was beat Paraguay 4-1.
7: USA, all right.
8: USA, yeah.
7: When do they play again?
8: I believe Friday next week.
7: They get that much time
8: Thursday.
7: Off?
8: There's so many games.
7: Okay.
8: So I think that's like what they do. Like yesterday, there was five games yesterday.
9: Pretty sure it's this Friday.
8: Yeah, yeah.
7: But that's still like, does the World Cup go all summer then?
8: Through
9: damn
8: July.
9: Near, it goes past Independence Day.
8: Yeah.
7: Okay. For some reason, I thought it was like wrapped up in a month.
8: No, because they got to do group stages and then all the things. So, what else happened? So they won 4-1, and then the NBA Finals, the New York Knicks won, which whatever. Once that game was like three quarters of the way done, I was just like, okay, the Spurs one are going to blow this lead like they did in every other game, double digit lead, which they ended up doing. And so then they blew that lead. Knicks ended up winning, and it was also just halfway through like the fourth quarter, I was just like, all right, I'm giving up my faith on this, because one, they're letting them come back in, but then also you're telling me that they have to win three straight. That's just like impossible basically for the Spurs. So Knicks won. Wasn't super excited, but I was feeling the feeling of like, this is why NBA finals and hockey and like baseball all kind of stink when it comes to like a championship, because when they're not in the home stadium, it's so much less exciting. Like, it would have been so much cooler had the Knicks have won at home.
7: Yes, that's what I was rooting for, was a game six.
8: Yes.
7: That was my big want, because I didn't think San Antonio was coming back, and I had no dog in this fight. I did feel bad for you when I saw that San Antonio lost, because now, Molly, I gave you this number, but Riley, if he's around, are we just going solo right now? Oh, there he is.
8: He's good. He's working. He's doing his job.
7: I know he's doing his job. He just wasn't there. Riley, if I asked you to tell me how much of the NBA Finals were led by San Antonio, what percentage would you give me?
9: 70%.
7: Close. 72%.
9: Okay. Yeah, I know they blew massive leads in every single game, and it was really frustrating to watch.
7: Yes. Yes, it was.
8: 12, 14, 29, and then whatever it was, 15 the other night? Yeah.
7: So watching it, all the posts. So I watched I love that on Disney Plus that you can just fire up Inside the NBA now as like a retro. You can retro watch it. So I was able to kind of watch it on demand and was able to kind of see some of the post stuff and all the stuff around the Knicks fans and all of that. And Molly, for me, it kind of like warmed my heart. I know it's New York, but it meant, you could just see it meant so much to the Knicks fans. And New York is, at least they're in Knicks town. You got obviously the Giants and the Jets. You got the Yankees and the Mets, but you got the Knicks.
8: Are they a Knicks town, or well, was it just because this year in the finals?
7: If you're a basketball fan, you're a Knicks fan in New York. Okay. And for me, it was really fun to see. The celebrity stuff was whatever. It was fine. I wasn't mad about it. But, like, to see the regular fans, or even, I guess, Spike Lee getting, like, basically
8: see,
7: a parade
8: that was cool.
7: down. Yeah. All that stuff was awesome. I love the Billy Joel, was it a Nike commercial, where it's playing New York State of Mind while they're, like, someone's running from mm-hmm. a place unknown to down to the Times Square. So all that was awesome. And I was like, you know what? I feel happy for the Knicks. So before I get to my follow-up point, I'm not going to ask you, Molly, because you wanted Spurs to win. So maybe I'll ask you last. But Riley is a noted New York hater, maybe. And
8: I didn't know it was noted. I didn't know that.
7: We had a guy, a New York transplant, call in to set Riley straight a little bit.
8: Yeah,
7: on
8: I
7: that.
8: Did yeah. hear about this.
7: So, Riley, did you have any feeling of happiness for New York, or were you like, screw these guys?
9: No. I mean, I like Timothy Chalamet. As far as Knicks fans go, he seems legit. I like his attitude.
7: He does seem like a legit fan.
9: And I understand this is totally a social media narrative. I was corrupted by X. But watching all the videos of Knicks fans beating up Spurs fans, I was like, no, this is garbage. I don't want these people to win anything. I don't want New York fans to win squat. And I understand that probably that's not even close to the majority, but I was rooting for the Spurs anyway, and that just lit the fire. But I do like the Knicks, their team. Like, Jalen Brunson, great guy. The whole Nova Knicks thing. Michael Bridges.
7: That is really, like, that's like of a Disney movie.
9: Exactly. So, the team is very likable, in my opinion. But I have no ill will towards the Knicks. I'm just not the biggest fan of the big market fans.
8: Mm-hmm. Totally fair. I would agree with you. I did see the one photo of, like, Spike Lee. It was like, when he showed, like, how old he was when he first got season tickets to the Knicks games, and he was, like, in his 20s to, like, now. And I'm like, that is so cool, just, like, comparing the two side-by-sides, right? So, like, that part's cool. It's exciting for, like, those kind of fans, because what was it, 53 years since they won a title? That's an incredibly long time. But, I mean, I gotta say, though, like, the Spurs fans, or not Spurs fans, the Knicks fans traveled like crazy. Like, yeah. That stadium for Game 5 was a Knicks stadium. Like, that was almost embarrassing if you're a Spurs fan. That is, like, how did your team not fill up this entire stadium?
7: Agreed. And Riley, I'm with you on, like, going forward, I'm not going to be like, oh, cool, New York got a title. But for the Knicks, it just felt from afar, this really seemed like it meant something, and I enjoyed that. And then
8: I'm excited for Mariska Hargitay.
7: Then I learned about, did you see the Benson and Brunson fake Law and Order stuff that people are putting out there too? Because he says he wants to be on Law and Order.
8: Do you think SVU. I want to see Jalen Brunson's face?
7: That's fair.
8: No, I don't.
7: That's fair.
8: Dude just dropped 45 points on the Spurs. Like, nah, I'm good.
7: Remarkable performance from him. But
8: not 50 like Giannis.
7: Another remarkable performance was Miz. You mentioned it earlier. So 15 strikeouts is electric. The closest thing, and I'm pissed I missed it, because this is one, if I had known it was happening, I would have either turned it on ESPN Madison or maybe at least efforted to find a way to watch some of it. Because I find strikeouts sexy. I think they're so cool. And one of my favorite moments as a kid was watching Kerry Wood strike out 20 Houston Astros. And the only hit in that game it was not hit hard. It was like, I think, an infield single or a CNI single, and an outstanding performance. The greatest thing I've ever seen on TV in a baseball game, like not playoffs, was the Kerry Wood and the 20 strikeout game. And I enjoyed watching it, and it was so much fun. And I'm bummed I missed it, but it really starts to cement that Miz is elevating himself to...
8: He's a superstar.
7: Yeah, superstar status, without a doubt. Mm-hmm. Last year was an all-star, this year he's a superstar.
8: So it's funny because I look at it and I'm like, would I rather see 15 strikeouts in a game like that? Or would I rather see what the exact opposite basically was in, like, the Rockies game where they had 23 runs? Like, where I'm like, home runs are just a little bit more entertaining to me. But, and so it's like, would I rather see the Brewers have 23 home runs or the Miz have 15 strikeouts. Like, I actually don't know which one would be better. Because the environment did look electric.
7: Yeah.
8: Electric when it was the Brewers and Miz.
7: So for me, I guess being able for Miz to throw a ball 105 miles per hour and just throw it past a human being who is elite trying to hit it, that feeling, it's got to be right up there with, like, dunking a basketball. Like, if you could do one thing in sports, like, one thing. What is it? Home run, dunk a basketball, score a touchdown, strike someone out. Like, what's the one, if you had like one moment?
8: I mean, I wish I could dunk a basketball. That'd be dope.
7: Like, to dunk on someone. Too. Yeah, like, just
8: for
7: to,
8: sure. Like, go like full on Wemby.
7: For me, like, I think of, and I think of the Jordan against the Knicks where he kind of spins back and dunks over Charles Oakley and Patrick Ewing at the same time in the Eastern Conference
8: Finals. Or where he like dunks from like the free throw line.
7: Yes. Like, yeah, that kind of stuff is amazing. You can chime in on that 844-770-3776. That's the Carbo's Talking text line. List is more. Riley, what would you do? Like, if you could do one thing, what is it?
9: I mean, if I could hit a home run in a major league ballpark, if I had the ability to hit a baseball about 400 plus feet, I think that would rock. I mean, I've only hit one home run in my life, and it was just during batting practice with some friends, and it was probably maybe a hair over 300 feet. Like, it was a wall scraper to left center field.
7: Wood or metal bat?
9: Metal bat. So it's not it, like, it's not crazy impressive.
8: Wait, didn't you play baseball though?
9: Yeah.
8: Okay, and you never hit a home run?
9: No, I was not a power hitter. I'm a slap single, get on first.
7: Give me a baseball, like, give me a Brewer comp.
9: Brewer comp, let's see. Keon Broxton was the first that came to mind. Great fielder. He was a center fielder for the Brewers. Great
7: in
9: the field.
7: That is such a random pull.
8: He must have really sucked.
7: I loosely know who he is.
9: Yeah, he was fine. But he wasn't a great hitter. I mean, honestly, Blake Perkins has been garbage until he destroyed Christopher Sanchez yesterday. Honestly, Blake Perkins isn't a terrible comp. Like, last year's Blake Perkins, where he was hitting like a little over 200, like around 250 probably. Plus fielder, great fielder.
7: See, now you're describing Craig Counsell, but, the player.
9: Yeah, so maybe Craig Counsell, unfortunately.
8: Wait, who was the first name you said?
9: Keon Broxton.
8: Okay, I'm looking him up. I've never heard that name in my life.
7: Yeah, like, Bruce for like a year?
9: Yeah.
8: Were you an outfielder?
9: A couple years. Yeah, I was an outfielder.
8: Oh, I recognize his face.
9: Yeah, I came in to pitch in relief every great once in a while.
7: You did not, Keon Broxton.
9: What?
7: Broxton.
9: Yeah,
7: you
9: Keon
7: did.
9: Broxton.
7: He was a reliever?
9: No.
7: Okay, that's what I'm saying.
9: No,
7: you
9: me.
7: Did.
9: Yeah.
7: The Adam Madison chimes in. He would take a game-winning pick six,
8: hands
7: down.
8: That's a great one.
9: Oh, that's a good pick.
7: That would be great.
8: Why am I forgetting his name from Iowa? Play for the Eagles. Pick six
9: Cooper
8: in the
9: DeGene.
8: Super Bowl. Yes. Like, imagine that moment.
7: What about a game-winning field goal?
9: That would be like the kick.
7: Like a 50-yarder,
8: But also on the switch round of that, imagine a game-losing field goal.
7: We're going for which would give you the biggest
8: high.
7: You
8: gotta drop the positivity, but my God.
9: But even the a strikeout to end the game, to end a perfect game, a no-hitter, something like that, that would rock.
7: Adam from Mount Horeb chimes in. Former speedster here, stealing home would be my thing.
9: Okay,
8: that'd
9: so
8: be
9: me,
8: fun
9: me
8: too.
9: Me and Adam and Moho probably similar players.
7: That would
8: why
7: be.
8: You were good at stealing home?
9: No, not stealing home, but I was relatively fast.
8: Oh.
7: I wasn't good at that either.
8: Well, like, you were thinking the same thing, right?
7: It was just more of his answer, like, no.
8: No, not at all, actually. I was actually quite slow.
7: I was slow, and I didn't hit for power, but man, I was average at fielding.
9: Yeah.
7: Why the Brewers didn't come calling Riley?
9: I'm shocked, to be honest.
7: I don't know. 844-770-3776. This is Molly and Jim, presented by Coors Light.
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4: Chimes in and says, I bet Molly wants to win the Nathan's hot dog eating contest. That is a lie because, one, you can't put ketchup on it. At least you wouldn't want to because you got to be guzzling glizzies. Two, you got to dip the bun in water. It's disgusting. I know. Ew. I know what Robin Madison is trying to say, which, like,
9: you like hot dogs.
4: I'm offended, but, like, dude, brats, so much better. I made brats on the grill yesterday.
9: Yeah. How do you make them?
4: Honestly, I should have had, like, Coors Light for them. I didn't have any.
9: Okay.
4: But I would have boiled them in beer and then threw them on the grill.
9: I feel like you're not supposed to do that. You can chime in, 844-770.
4: You're not supposed to do that.
9: 3776. Carbo's talking text line. List is more. Like, let us know how you make your brats. I feel like there's a way where, like, you grill them and then you put them in the...
4: Yeah, Matt talked about this, like, last week, Jim.
9: Yeah, Jesse Nelson did, too. I feel like there's multiple ways to... cook your brat. So chime in with
4: but you just said you're not supposed to.
9: Well, I feel like the way of cooking them with the beer, like you cook out the beer flavor or something like that. So that's all.
4: I also feel like the hot dogs at, like, Nathan's contest are just like crockpot hot dogs. Or like boiled hot dogs. Literally, probably boiled hot dogs.
9: Ew. And then the bun is, like wet.
4: Yeah, because they have to dip it in like a water cup to be able to like guzzle it down. I'm out.
9: I don't get it. Like,
4: not my sport.
9: That's not eating.
4: No.
9: No, like, it's just...
4: It's literally guzzling. Like, I don't know another word other than guzzling, because you're not, like, chewing.
9: No. Just throwing them down your throat.
4: Anyways.
9: Well, yeah, you know, we won't be doing that at Rooster Steakhouse in Middleton. We'll be out there on June 30th and
4: can't wait.
9: Having a tomahawk steak. and enjoying, I don't know, a nice Coors Light, maybe a glass of wine. I don't know. So many great options over at Rutsker Steakhouse in Middleton. So be sure to say what's up to Lee and Kevin out there at Rutsker. This is Molly and Jim. And I didn't realize this because Molly and I are kind of, I think it was a choice, Molly, for us to kind of fly a little blind into the show.
2: Summer at the ballpark. 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
1: I wouldn't count any of it as finalized yet, but, you know, we're mixing in the dark blue, mixing in the pink and the gray for Coors Light, so.
2: I actually like it. I just realized I like it so much I wore the color.
1: Literally, you're blending in. Yeah.
3: It looks like you'd be like the front singer in like an early 2000s band right now.
2: Yeah, like what genre?
3: I don't know. I'm trying to think like a kind of like rock, but like kind of I don't know. I don't know who I'm thinking of right now. I gotta like Google it.
2: Riley, maybe you can grab a screenshot and we can put it out there on our socials of what music does it look like I sing? Like, that's the way you ask it?
3: Yeah, because, like, last week also, like...
1: I think you kind of look like the lead singer in Zach Brown Band.
3: He kind of does.
2: Zach Brown?
1: I think it's Zach Brown. I don't know.
3: I think it is, because it's his band.
2: you do
3: kind of look like that, but also just something with, like, the darks. It's like, you probably sing, like, a little bit of, like, emo music in some way. And also, like, you got the tattoos. Like, I don't know. The black Coors Light hat.
2: We can chime in on what you think I'd be singing.
3: Also, this shirt looks like a toddler shirt, too.
2: Thank you.
3: I'm not trying to dunk on you right now, but, like, last week you wore a shirt that looked like a toddler shirt. This one kind of does.
2: Apparently,
3: too.
2: I just had a toddler phase the other day because I bought three shirts.
3: They're all toddler.
2: Here's the thing: they're very soft, and I feel like toddlers prefer soft and comfort. And yeah, so I'm in my toddler shirt era. It is what it is.
3: Speaking of show stuff, SportsGuy 37 on the ESPN Madison YouTube stream. Remember, you can always stream us on the ESPN Madison YouTube. He says, "I'm shocked your names are not green and gold for Molly and blue and orange for Jim."
2: That's fair.
3: Yeah.
2: 844-770-3776, Carpet Talk text line. This is more. So I talked about it before, Molly. The Knicks winning got me thinking of like, wow, I got to give it to New York. They love it. And my initial thought was like with the Packers, like Packer fans are like that. It means a lot to them. But I feel like waiting and the longing and getting close to never getting it makes it mean more to like the Knicks. So the question I had out there is, I honestly believe, and you guys can agree or disagree, that a Brewers World Series would mean more to the state of Wisconsin than the next Packers Super Bowl.
3: Oh, Riley's gonna love this question. Okay, why? Just because it's never happened? It's like because they've been longing for it and the Packers is so... I go back and forth because to me it's also like, we talk about it, that the Packers are the king of the state. Like, it doesn't matter when the Packers are on, people care about the Packers. Yeah. Even when the Packers aren't on, it's the offseason, it's OTAs, it's mini camp, all the things. What are we doing? We're dying for the NFL. So that's why I personally believe that, like, no, like, people are going to be excited for the Brewers and for it to happen. But also, we're thirsty for an NFL, for a Super Bowl championship. Like, and I understand, Riley, and I know you're going to fully defend the Brewers, and you are the ultimate optimist, all the things. And I understand, especially after seeing just the excitement that there is even around one guy in the Miz and how awesome he is, that there's obviously going to be this, like, longing for a championship title. But, like, to me, it's just still football is king. Like, it truly is.
2: I don't disagree with that. And the only reason why I would even give the Brewers a chance here is because of the time of never having it. And the length of the season. And the other part of it is they're truly underdogs. At this point, the Green Bay Packers are not underdogs.
3: No, they have expectations.
2: They're a little bit like, we'll talk a little bit about this with Tauscher, kind of a little bit like the Celtics of NFL.
3: Okay, why?
2: Well, they get titles, like they were great when they first got started, and then they had their ups and downs, and then the Celtics get titles every, I don't know, decade or so, Packers. So you like still get enough to like kind of feel that you can maintain yourself as kind of like the blue blood elite-ish sort of thing. But with the Brewers, as much as I hate to admit it, like they are a ragtag, scrappy group. Now, I don't love the fact that the owner makes them be like that, but that's not Brewers fans' fault. That's not the Brewers players' fault. So they truly are perpetual underdogs because their owner's cheap. It gives a little bit of vibes of like the movie Major League, where like they win in spite of their owner. And so for me, seeing what the Brewers mean to

0: people, and I guess I'm biased. My brother, it means the world to him. And there's so much time in 160-plus games, and you got the playoffs and everything every year. And the fact that it's never happened, I kind of want to lean just to the next Packers Super Bowl. Not all the time, but the Brewers winning the World Series, I think, would mean more to Wisconsin fans than the next Packers Super Bowl.
1: Mailman Jeff in McFarland says, I'm a big Packers fan, but I love the Brewers. I'm 55. Please let me see a World Series in my lifetime. Meanwhile, on the ESPN Madison YouTube stream, let's see. Wendy says, there would be many riots in Quick Trip parking lots if the Brewers won. Yeah, no, Riley, I know that you are huge on this, and you are the biggest Brewers fan here.
2: Yeah, I don't think it's even close. I think the Brewers World Series, the first one ever, would send the state into a frenzy unlike we have ever seen before. Look at the Bucks. I think, are far and away the least popular professional sports team in the state of Wisconsin. And you had 80,000-plus descend on Milwaukee to watch Game 6, to stand in parking lots for hours to watch Giannis win a championship for the Milwaukee Bucks, which was not their first. It was their second. Similar to the Knicks' first in 50 or so years.
0: Basically lifetime, though.
2: Exactly. Yeah. And the state of Wisconsin, I think it was the fifth largest city in the state or something along those lines, the amount of people piled into the Deer District. The state of Wisconsin shows up for its sports teams. And obviously, we know it's Packers first, second, third, fourth, fifth, etc. when it comes to our jobs in the state. Everyone loves the Packers. But I think the Brewers, there's just something magical about the Milwaukee Brewers. They're the state's team. It's a baseball state. They threw a dang parade when they lost the World Series in 1982. What other team has gotten a parade thrown for them when they've lost the World Series or lost a championship? Like, the love the state of Wisconsin has for the Brewers is unmatched by anything.
0: My brother owns, because my parents picked it up when they lived in the Milwaukee area, a 1982 Brewers World Series champion pennant.
2: Yeah, the ones that were printed. You can still find them on eBay.
1: Really?
2: And stuff like that. Yeah, they're
1: crazy. Of course
2: great.
1: You know
2: it's,
1: that.
2: It's depressing, but cool.
0: But anyway, honestly, when I was a kid, I thought they had won the World Series.
1: Yeah.
0: I'm like, I have this pennant. Like, it was my brother and I shared a room, so it was like our pennant, and then he got it. So, I mean, it makes sense. He's the Brewers fan. But with it, like, the Brewers, obviously the Packers are Wisconsin, but the Brewers are like, everyone loves summer. It's brats, it's beer, it's hanging out, and it's just like the best sport for like community. It's more communal than like football. Football's aggressive. Like, football's like, not, I'm not talking about sport, I'm talking like fandom. You're like, I'm going, and maybe I'm just projecting here. Like, football fandom's like, I'm going to get mad about this. Baseball fandom for me is more of like, all right, like, let's cheers to you going and moving on. Like, but it's
1: Riley, did you do that for the Dodgers last year?
2: What? When?
1: Cheers to you for moving on.
2: No,
1: No,
2: but I'm saying, building off what Jim's saying, I think the access to baseball is significantly higher than football, than the NFL. I've never been to a regular season Packers game. I haven't been. I've been to a million Brewers games. It's way easier.
1: Yeah, but it's not cheap in the playoffs.
2: No.
1: Playoff tickets are freaking expensive.
0: But it's still going. That's a great point.
2: A Brewers playoff ticket's about the cost of a Week 15 game against the Chargers at Lambeau. Like, it is. I came from a big family. I have six siblings.
0: Yeah.
2: So my family couldn't afford to take all of us to Lambeau, but they could buy $5 tickets and take us all to Terrace Reserve
1: or go to
2: a couple times a year for the Brewers game.
0: To take like, five. How many brothers and sisters?
2: Six.
0: Six.
1: Wait, six
0: siblings.
1: Total? Or like there's seven?
2: There's seven of us.
1: Holy crap. I thought I had a zoo.
2: Yeah.
1: So seven people total.
0: Seven kids to a game at Lambeau.
1: Plus two adults.
0: Nine people. That's a mortgage payment plus.
2: Yes.
1: Well, unless you and your siblings were like under two, because then you can still get in for free. But who the hell wants to do that?
0: Yeah, that's like a great time.
2: Yeah.
1: But you can go to like the gas stations and get like the little. Remember, you used to be able to do that? I don't know. Maybe you can still for Brewers tickets, where you used to get like a punch card every time you got gas at a gas station.
2: They
1: give you a.
2: They still do that.
1: Yeah, they probably do. I would imagine so.
0: That just brought back a core memory of.
1: Yes.
0: Policemen used to give up, was it Brewer cards?
2: They'd have little packs of cards.
0: Yeah,
2: my uncle was a police officer. He had, like, sometimes he'd have packs of cards you could get.
0: Yeah.
1: That's interesting. My kid just got like a Pizza Ranch buffet thing from a cop by us.
2: Yeah. I'd take that too.
0: Yeah,
1: I would too.
0: So actually, and full circle on it, they now, at least the mounted patrol, the
1: what?
2: Yeah, the cavalry.
1: the ones that are on horses.
0: They're called mounted.
1: You have that in Oregon?
0: I don't.
1: Bougie.
0: They like visited.
1: Oh.
0: I think the horses are kept in Oregon.
1: Okay.
0: And then, but anyways, they have cards of the horses. So Nola's got six baseball cards, but they're the six horses of the Madison Police.
1: Loki, what is the point of like a horse cop?
0: 844-770-3776. That's the Carl Bisaccia text line. This is more. I literally have no idea what the. I think it, something to do with crowd control.
1: Okay, but
2: crowd control. I heard once. I have no idea if this is true, but I heard from one of my friends once that at least in Madison they deploy them on State Street because they fascinate drunk people and it calms them down because they're like. What's a horse doing there?
1: But like you see him at, like as we're talking about championship wins. I remember like when Philly won the Super Bowl, there was like I think it was in Philadelphia. Like they obviously didn't win in Philadelphia, but the streets of Philly were like going crazy, and they had like horse cops there. But it's like to me, I'd be scared to get near the horse because I'd think it's just like going to kick me in the face because I get scared by all these people. Maybe I'm crazy. I don't know. We have a lot of texts coming in on the Carver's Talking text line. Carter in the 608 says, football is my main sport. I'm not much of a baseball fan, but I would rather see the Brewers win a World Series. It's a harder championship to win, and we have yet to win one. Adam in Mount Horrid says, Jim is spot on. Seeing Green Bay win twice, I need a Brewers World Series win.
0: Yeah! Before we have Molly tell us about how smart she is because she went to Madison College, did you see another smart move? I don't know if this is real or not, but it seems fun that the mayor of New York put school buses in Times Square to like basically be fidget spinners for protesters. So like they beat the hell out of these school buses instead of like destroying other things.
1: I don't even know what you're talking about.
2: I did see that.
0: So after they won the title, mm-hmm. people like to like let out their energy and like break stuff.
1: Which is psychotic, dude.
0: It is. So there are school buses like downtown New York around Times Square. And some people are saying that the mayor put them there, so basically allowed them to get beat up by the idiots who want to beat something up instead of like beating something up that's more ragtag and like unsafe.
1: Right.
0: If that happened, that's actually brilliant. If like, hey, toddlers, here's a fidget for you to play with while the rest of the city enjoys himself.
1: That's crazy. 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
0: Mark Tauscher joins us now on the Yuengling Guest Hotline. Yuengling, the oldest brewery in America, now officially in Wisconsin. 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Molly, I just realized that even though we're, you know, keeping the same time slot and you and I are still hosting, this is Mark Tauscher, our first guest.
10: You are our first guest, Tausch. How'd you like that open?
11: It's good. Your young producer did, I think, a very good job. Anytime you can get some compliments, and I can get some compliments about my play 25 years ago, I'm going to be excited about it.
0: Hey, he knows what to do. Just play the hits and hype up the guests.
11: No doubt. He's a pro.
0: Mark, can you share your Spurs-Packers analogy with me? Because I'm not sure I fully get it.
11: Okay, well, you're not the only person, because here I thought this morning it was going to be a great topic. You guys know when you're planning a show and you're thinking of ideas and things that will engage your audience and everything else, and you hope, you know, and they're not always going to be home runs, but you at least hope it's a single. Well, it turns out mine was a strikeout this morning, even though I still believe, you know, the Spurs have been a model franchise. Stability-wise, they've had a great coach.
0: Yes.
11: They've had superstar players that have won championships, and they've also had complete gut punch, like gut punch on gut punch losses. Now, I preface this by saying, obviously, the San Antonio Spurs don't have the historical relevance that the Green Bay Packers have. But when you start looking at the comps of Lombardi, Popovich, championships won, star players, Robinson, Duncan, and now you have Wemby, you got star, Rodgers, Favre, and you start looking at three of maybe the most heartbreaking championship losses that you could ever imagine have occurred with the San Antonio Spurs, with Derek Fisher hitting the turnaround shot with 0.4 seconds left that stole that game and then a season they should have won a championship. Obviously, what we just saw against New York a couple days ago at Madison Square Garden, the biggest loss you ever saw, blown lead. And then you factor in that even in without the Ray Allen three that gutted him back in 2014. So I just, same time frame, the championships, the stars, the coach, they have won a bunch. But realistically, you can look at some of the gut punches probably are just as painful as the championships. And that's why I thought it made sense.
0: So, and I it's a little better than I thought. It still seems more like the Celtics of like really

0: pertinent when the sport got going and then off for a bit, and then they get a title every 10 years or so. Like, since 1999, San Antonio has outclassed most teams, including the Packers. They're closer to the Patriots as far as how they win. But I will
1: agree with you. I'm looking at it big picture, and I'm not. Again, the topic sucked. It ended up getting berated on YouTube and the chats, and Jason showed little to no interest in having the discussion about it. Jesse said it was a dumb idea, so I'm glad you guys resurfaced it. And Jim, and it sounds as if you think terrible idea, but I'm starting to come around that it's only bad and not terrible.
0: Well, I think Spurs are like the since 1999 and the Packers. That's kind of like the if you looked in that window, the Spurs are aspirational. Like, the Spurs are what Packer fans view themselves as. It's like, we got five titles and three MVPs, and we're the top of the league. And yes, they have their gut punches, too, and they're a small market team. But the Spurs are finishing the job. The Packers could use the Spurs, and so could the Bucks, and so could the Brewers, as aspirational, as a smaller market to go, you can still be dominant.
1: Yeah, I mean, your Celtics comp with one championship, being there a bunch, and then the other thing that those guys this morning brought up was, you know, we've also haven't had the long losing stretch. The Spurs, you know, really when Duncan left and Ginobili left and all that, it's been pretty tough sledding before this last season. So the more I thought about it, sometimes you have great ideas and you look at kind of what happens and you want to keep it. I mean, the Celtics have been out of the playoffs for 2 months. So it's not really topical, and I know how I usually like looking at things is topical. How do I relate it back to either the Packers, Bucks, Brewers, etc.? And I got an F. I got an F there, and now it sounds I'm getting an F on your guys' new show. So I'll take it for what it's worth, and we'll move on. We'll move it along.
2: Tausch, out of the top three contenders for Giannis to land potentially in the Wolves, Celtics, and Heat, which one would you not want to see him go to?
1: I mean, I think, unfortunately, it's going to end up being the Heat. And unless there's a three-team, I said this morning, I thought the more complicated this trade is, the better it's going to be. I saw that the rumor mill is kind of saying, well, the Clippers could get involved if you end up with the Celtics, because then Brown could go to the Clippers and we could get that fifth pick. And, you know, I think there's the Miami thing seems like that offer's been on the table. The Bucks are kind of like, yeah, all right, if I have to. And I don't think there should be anything at this point where if you don't feel at least like you're feeling good and optimistic about what the future holds, I don't think it makes sense to do anything right now. You obviously want to get picks with this year's draft. It's supposedly a really strong class. You have a pick yourself. You'd love to get two or three picks in that first round, take a couple swings at it. Miami would allow you to get one other pick. I think the more complicated this can get when you bring two or three other teams into it, I like that option a lot more than just saying, all right, we're going to get Tyler Hero, a couple other young players, and three or four pick swaps. Like, I don't think that's going to move the needle. I think most Milwaukee Bucks fans are not going to be super pleased if that's what ends up happening.
0: And yeah, Mark, that kind of leads to my question here, is that I'm bracing myself for disappointment. Like, he's going to be traded, and it's going to be womp womp. It's not going to be what we want. It's going to be Tyler Hero and Ware and Hakez and three first-round picks. And we're going to be like, great. We don't want – Hero's not any good. Like, he's Jamal Crawford, great. Maybe Ware. Like, I think fans are going to be staring disappointment square in the face before the NBA draft.
1: Well, I just feel like anything, you lose Giannis, you're going to be disappointed. Let's at least get something you can be optimistic about post Giannis.
0: Yeah.
1: So there's not going to be anybody, unless you get Wemby. Like, there's nobody that's coming in those doors that you're going to be anywhere near as excited about than what you did when Giannis became the star that he did. And, you know, unfortunately, it just things have soured, and I think people are exhausted and kind of done with this whole thing. And what you don't want to do is just, because you have to do something, you do something that you're not going to be excited about. And I hope that that is not what ends up happening. And, you know, maybe John Horst has a better vibe on what that could look like with draft picks. And, you know, if you flip guys that you end up getting from Miami. But if we're going to do that, that all needs to be worked out prior. Because what you don't want to do is get a bunch of people, a bunch of things back, whether it's draft picks or whatnot, and then you're stuck and all of your negotiating leverage goes away. So I don't think there's going to be a super happy ending to this in the next 2 or 3 weeks. I think it's going to be a lot of sadness and the fact that Giannis more than likely won't be here. But I don't think even keeping Giannis now is going to keep many Bucks fans optimistic. So the best case scenario to me is if you get the Celtics involved, you get the Clippers involved, you find a way to get a bunch of young players, young draft picks, and we get the optimistic, even though we know next season could be really tough.
2: Tausch, so this is kind of interesting because you are a former professional athlete, but we were asking the question earlier, like, if there was any sports moment feat that you could do and you could have happen to you, what would it be? So, like, for example, Riley said that he would love to hit a home run out of a MLB stadium, or I would love to dunk a ball like Victor Wembanyama. Jim, I don't even know what yours is.
0: Jordan, the dunking on the Knicks players, yep.
2: Yeah, or, like, getting a pick six. Like, what would your moment be?
1: Knock it out, a heavyweight boxer. Oh. Like the world champ.
2: Okay.
1: But I think there'd be something really cool about that. Not going to happen, but if you could pick anything. I mean, to me, hitting a baseball is the hardest thing to do in athletics. Like, if you're facing Mizorowski and you're standing in there, if you can go up and hit that, that is a trait. I don't care. I know there's other athletic feats that are more difficult, you know, with track and field and basketball. But just from a skill set standpoint, I don't know if there's anything more difficult to do. But I think it takes a ton of courage, like, to get in the ring with a prime Mike Tyson or a Muhammad Ali, any of the greats, right? And to get in there and knock that person out, that would have to be one of the most athletic. I don't know how you could put that into perspective, other than that would be blanking awesome.
0: So, Mark, you saying that got me thinking. I've heard this phrase before, and John Bernthal, who's been in Wolf of Wall Street, he's an actor in the Punisher series, he said that his grandfather always told him there's two ways to kind of figure out who someone is at their core. One was boxing. The other one was, how do they play basketball? Like, their basketball style indicates something about who they are, you know, character-wise. So, one, do you believe that take? And then, two, how do you play basketball?
1: Well, I think boxing definitely will expose everything about you, because you're going to be, it takes a ton of courage to get in that ring, mm-hmm. and then to withstand body blows and, you know, how you get up from getting knocked out. Like, that, I think, is a great, you could use that with a lot of sports, but I think boxing, because it's one-on-one and it's just right there, I think actually tennis exposes you even more, because you have somebody picking at your weakness over and over and over and over again, and you have to stand out there and take it until you figure it out, and you have to finish somebody off. There's no clock. So that's why I love sports as much as I do. And as far as what was the second question you had?
0: Well, I said the actor was saying basketball.
1: Oh, basketball, yeah. Player. I mean, where I'm at, almost 50 years old compared to where I was.
0: Well, how about prime Mark? Yeah, like, how did you?
1: Prime Mark was a bully. I was a bully. Give me the ball on the post. I'm going to back you down, and then I love passing. Like, I don't know how you would phrase that.
0: Yeah, Molly, describe. Give us, how does that describe Mark's character? Is it? Because that's what it's supposed to be. It's supposed to reveal your character. You were bully ball and passer?
1: Yep.
2: Yeah, so what do you mean describe his character? What am I supposed to say?
0: Supposed to be. It's Riley, do you want to hop in?
2: He did just describe it.
0: Well, that was his play. So,
2: yeah, but
0: like,
2: he said he was a bully.
0: But also, he passes
3: sounds
0: the ball.
3: Like he's
1: played bully ball.
3: Sounds like he's a tough
1: get
3: guy.
1: It in the post. Yeah. I'm going to use my size and strength, and I am going to try and crumble you.
2: Yeah,
1: and
2: her.
1: Then I'm going to pass. I always appreciated getting doubled and then dishing it off. Or, yeah, I wanted to bully you.
0: So,
1: yeah,
0: team player that would use his strength to bully around if he'd be the opponent. Okay. Sounds like Mark.
1: Yeah. There you go.
2: Sure.
0: No?
2: Tausch, do you find that question confusing, or is that just me?
1: You mean the question to you?
2: Yes.
1: Like, Molly, how did you play basketball? Like, how do you, what would you be?
2: Oh, I was mean. I really
1: what
2: was.
1: Does that mean?
2: Like,
1: yeah,
2: if I got a rebound and somebody was trying to, like, grab it, like, my elbows, you know how they teach you, like, when you're, like, in Y basketball, hold the ball on the sides and, like, use your elbows and, like, swing them? Like, oh, I was swinging. I was getting the elbow to people's nose. Like, that's the kind of player
1: so
2: I was.
1: You're Wemby. You're like Wemby.
2: I mean, I'm in your head, and then I lose by however many. So, yes.
1: Yeah. Well, there you go.
2: I would love to be Victor Wembanyama.
0: Who won?
1: I don't even know what. Rutledge is like a 3-point shooter that doesn't want to play any defense.
0: Actually,
2: he's Jalen Brunson.
0: I can't even. Mark, I just learned I can't jump anymore. I've come to that conclusion. When I try to play basketball, I try to jump and it just doesn't work. So yes, I've devolved into that. But I was trash talker. I was gritty. I was a tough defender, and not much of a shooter. Good passer, and talked a lot of trash. Now I just go out there and just try to not blow out a knee or an ACL.
2: Or Achilles.
0: Yeah, Achilles would be the most embarrassing, I think, right? That's got to be the most embarrassing injury to have at 46.
1: As you get older, you get further away from the basket. That's for sure.
2: Yeah. Well, wait, Tausch, you would know. So ACL, can you walk after you tear your ACL, like when you get up?
1: Yes.
2: See, so like if you tore your ACL like on the court at 5 o'clock in the morning against 60-year-old dudes, like you could walk off. But like if you have an Achilles, I don't know if you can walk off.
0: Yeah.
1: Well, Kobe went. I mean, Kobe shot free throws and then got
2: true.
1: Off. True. Yeah,
0: I appreciate
2: Micah
0: that.
2: Micah Parsons. Oh no, his was ACL too. Yeah.
0: I mean,
1: There's varying degrees. If it's just an ACL, yes, you definitely can.
2: Okay.
0: Not looking forward to figuring out if that.
2: Hopefully, you never
0: if that
2: find
0: would
2: out.
0: Come to Mark. The last thing I have for you is we're talking about it. That Riley, obviously, big Brewers guy. Miz is pitching electric. We're all excited. I'm starting
1: can
0: to
1: we
0: think,
1: all agree? Yeah. Can we all agree that when Miz is pitching that AmFam Field needs to be sold out?
0: Yes. Yes. And it's appointment television. Yeah. Like you do not want to miss him pitching ever. I have it was that after seeing the Knicks win the NBA title and how much the city rallied around it, I think the drought was so much a part of the celebration as anything else that I'm starting to feel like the Brewers' first World Series will mean more to Wisconsin sports fans than the next Packers Super Bowl. What do you think?
1: Agree. I think this is always going to be a Packers state. That's just how it's always going to be. But the Brewers are definitely second, in my opinion. And because we've never won one, and because I think there's just, especially with how good we've been the last decade, you're chipping away, and if you could ever get over the hump, I mean, the 82 team has to be the most celebrated runner-up in the history of baseball because there's movies about them. It's still a love affair with the guys that played on that team, and if they found a way to, especially with the way the economics are now, I think it would be a bigger celebration than anything that would happen up at Lambeau. I do.
0: Mark, we appreciate it.
1: See you guys.
0: That's Mark Tauscher, brought to you in part by Chalmers Jewelers in Madison and in Middleton.
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0: I'm sorry. We have TV for like nice TVs, but like cable. Who the hell has cable anymore? From like the 1950s. The remote doesn't work when I try to like point it at it. All I'm trying to do is watch a Saudi Arabia Uruguay game that's going to start in right now. And I'm just trying to have it on TV while we host a sports show. And but I can't work the buttons.
1: Meanwhile, the other one is the skyline of, where is that?
0: I don't know. Something on Apple TV, probably like Los Angeles.
1: Yeah. So, why we don't have smart, we have smart TVs. Why we don't have any services.
0: Why they're all dumb? I have no idea.
1: Wait, you're waving it around. You almost got it. I would love to see soccer on the screen. Soccer is like a great, just like golf. Like you just peek up and be like, oh, what's going on?
0: Then check in, check out. This weekend, that it is like, now I have not fallen asleep to any of these World Cup games, but it is very similar in the sense of like golf where it's the best sport to like fall asleep to. Because it's like kind of just relaxing.
1: On that note, we were asking like, what's the sports moment that you want? And the 918 chimes in, so please give us your name. But the only correct answer is a 20-foot birdie to win the Masters.
0: That's a great answer.
1: Yeah.
0: That's a long putt.
1: That would be a lot. But you know what? This is kind of the moment. You're looking for that one moment. A walk-off home run would be pretty great.
0: Just like a normal game, though.
1: Yeah, so part of me thinks of like the Jordan crossover, like if you could like embody someone for a moment when he crosses over Byron Russell and hits the jumper in game 6 of the NBA Finals at Utah to wrap up his 6th title, his 2nd three-peat with the hand left dangling with the follow-through as time basically expires. That's one of the more legendary moments in sports history to like feel that. Like what do you think is going through someone's head? Like that's the thing, like, and everyone else is probably like silent. In their brains.
0: Like in like actual athletes?
1: Yeah, like in Michael people? Jordan brain or Brett Favre's brain,
0: like
1: Aaron Rodgers.
0: Yeah,
1: like,
0: it's nothing, which is crazy.
1: Like they're in that flow state.
0: Yeah, yeah, for sure.
1: When was the last time you were in a flow state?
0: Never. Actually, you know what? Maybe this morning when I did a little, but here's the thing too. Okay, hold on. I like try to like stretch this morning because I'm like, ugh, I don't want to like rupture my Achilles as I'm like walking up the stairs.
1: Because, I put this in your brain now.
0: Yeah. Yes. Also, we talked about this with like Carbon or with Nestor from Carbon World Health like 2 years ago, I feel like, when I was like expressing my fears of like tearing something as I'm just like walking up and down the stairs. And so I was like trying to stretch after, you know, because they say drink coffee or drink water before you drink your coffee in the morning. So I had my water, my warm water with lemon. So I did that. And then I was stretching and I was like, I'm kind of zen right now. But then I was like, I need to like watch a show on my phone while I like do this. So I really am not like ever silent.
1: Do you know, I learned what a flow state was. I've heard it, but like I kind of looked up the definition the other day. Do you know what a flow state is?
0: No.
1: Because you're not really describing it. So,
0: no, I don't know what a flow. I was thinking like yoga flow.
1: No, so a flow state is like the idea of being in a zone. So a mental state of deep focus and complete immersion in an activity.
0: I mean, I guess I do that like every day at work.
1: You get a flow state with it?
0: I mean, to an extent, yeah. Okay. I mean, I'm not like flow state Michael Jordan game 6 of the NBA Finals, but I'm like flow state of Molly reaching out to businesses as a marketing consultant. Yeah.
1: 844-770-3776. It's Carbon Stock Text Line. List is more. When is the last time you have hit a flow state? Every time I feel like I'm in one, my brain's like, hey, you're in a flow state. I'm like, well, not anymore. Like, you know,
0: I don't think you're capable of being in a flow state.
1: I was working out of Carbon.
0: You're just getting very offended by me saying that, as if I'm wrong.
1: Well, because it's very true. It's very, very true. I'll add it to my therapy list of flow state. Is it even possible for me? Riley, when was the last time you were in a flow state? He's in a flow state back there right now, actually.
2: Yeah.
0: We're putting so much pressure on him.
2: It might have been, it could have been this morning. Sometimes jiu-jitsu class,
1: okay,
2: when we're rolling, sparring, like you get in a flow state where you're just like, I'm not even thinking, I'm just doing, and I am dominating, and it rocks, especially against someone who is equally skilled or a little better. It's not quite as satisfying when it's someone that sucks. That's not very satisfying. But if it's against a good opponent and you're just literally flowing, it feels phenomenal. And I had some pretty good rolls today.
0: I have a question about jiu-jitsu, and I hope this doesn't make you uncomfortable. Do you sweat during jiu-jitsu?
2: Oh, yeah.
0: Okay, because like, so this is like weird, but we have like a friend who like does it.
2: Yeah.
0: And like years ago, he was like, oh, like come over. Like I have like all these like mats in my garage.
2: Oh,
0: like,
2: okay.
0: Full
2: nice.
0: On like setup. Yeah. Like it's nice, right? And so then he's like teaching me different like jiu-jitsu moves.
2: Yep.
0: And it's crazy because you can do like the slightest movement, but you can really hurt somebody.
2: Yes.
0: So like he taught me how to, like I'm not kidding, Jim. He taught me how to do something to my husband where like I literally just like took like my two fingers.
1: Okay, go on. Like, you did a jiu-jitsu training for this?
0: Yes. And then I just like pushed down on like his elbow or something, and I literally almost like tore his shoulder. Like it was some kind of crazy move. I can't remember.
1: I was gonna say, why don't you give it a try? And I was like, never mind.
0: No. Like you don't want this to happen to you. So that's why I ask. Is like because it's not like you're just doing like a UFC fight or like a boxing. Like Tausch was just saying, like you're doing like crafty, skilled moves. So that's why I was like, do you sweat during it or no?
2: Oh
0: so,
2: yeah, definitely. Because you're still fighting another person.
1: And so is it? How does it differ from Taekwondo?
2: Which is what I did. It's grappling. So it's like a wrestling match.
1: Okay.
2: It's very similar to what you'd see in high school, except there's chokes, arm bars, leg locks, et cetera.
1: And you have your family has a wrestling background, yes. At least. So that makes sense. Yeah, because I took famously judo in college for three credit A there.
0: Okay.
1: That's actually pretty fun.
0: Can't imagine you doing it, but it's fine.
1: I'm trying to think here, brown belt in karate, in Taekwondo.
0: Okay.
1: When I was a kid.
0: Riley, is that good or bad?
2: Yeah, that's good.
0: Also, a lot of that Taekwondo stuff with the belts, though, like, I'm pretty sure they just did it as, like, you're paying us to, like, stay in class, so we'll, like, upgrade your belt.
1: I had to fight people. Like, adults, it was weird.
0: Really?
2: Yes. Yeah, that is, a lot of the, like, martial arts gyms nowadays, it's all performance-based. Like, you're just doing a performance, and you're doing move sets. And
1: see, I'm old, and, like, I had to, like, fight other adults. And, like, you put on, like, gear.
2: Yeah,
1: like,
2: you get the gi and stuff.
1: But then you put on, like, the headgear and, like, the gloves. Yeah. And then, like, you'd fight. I remember, like, kicking, and someone kicked at the same time, and, like, our shins touched, and that hurt.
2: Yeah.
0: That's crazy.
1: Yeah. Then I just decided I can't do this anymore. Like freshman year of high school, I was like, I'm out.
2: That's understandable.
0: Would you like to know who you look like according to Sports Guy on the ESPN Madison YouTube stream?
2: Sure.
0: So earlier in the show, I said that you look like you'd be like a singer in a band. I believe Riley said Zach Brown from Zach Brown Band. Sports Guy on the ESPN Madison YouTube stream says, Jim looking like Aaron Lewis from Stained. Ooh. It's been a while. You actually do, though.
1: I do. It's terrible, been a while. Though, but yeah.
0: Is he?
1: Yeah.
0: Since I can.
1: It's been a while since I've enjoyed his music after I learned about who he is. We'll talk some Giannis on the other side.
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2: 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The Milwaukee Bucks continue to field trade talks for superstar Giannis Antetokounmpo. And ESPN NBA insider Brian Windhorst says conversations are intensifying with a fellow Eastern Conference opponent.
8: I would be remiss if I didn't point out that he still could commit to re-signing with the Bucks, but talks have intensified over the last 7 to 10 days. Look, he has focused on wanting to be a member of the Miami Heat, and because he's only got 1 year on his contract, he has some control over that. But the Heat and the Bucks have been talking for months and not agreed to a deal because the Bucks don't love the Heat's offer. There are 3 teams involved. There are 4 teams involved.
2: Staying in Milwaukee, the Brewers are off today after a nice series win over the Philadelphia Phillies. They resume play tomorrow against the Cleveland Guardians with star prospect Cooper Pratt expected to make his debut. First pitch here on Madison's home of the Brewers is 6:40.
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1: Friend of the show, Marissa, chimes in. I told her we were doing a show, and she said she'd listen. And she said she was driving yesterday in a flow state. Missed her exit, didn't realize it for way too long. Been there. I think we call that a Ken Roback. I actually may have done that. Meeting Marissa somewhere. I've been in a flow state, and I've been like, I am four exits too far. I'm Jim Rutledge alongside Molly Brown. This is Molly and Jim riding up behind the glass. You can see us on the ESPN Madison YouTube stream. And lots of different questions going out there, Molly, but I do really like the flow state because Rick and Madison chimes in. I was also in a flow state today. As a fat guy who looks nothing like an athlete, I can relate to, he says Wooly, but I think he means Riley. I felt really great today while instructing jiu-jitsu. I was killing it.
2: Let's go, Rick. I wonder what gym he instructs at, because that's awesome.
0: Rick, what gym do you instruct at? And we will tell Riley. We won't tell it to the whole world.
1: Are you?
0: We'll tell it to Riley.
2: Yeah, gotta let us know.
1: Do you like practice jiu-jitsu in the area or
2: at a local gym in Madison? I'd actually love if we could get the sales team on that, get something going with them.
1: Right, that feels like an attack.
0: Are you trying to tell us something, Riley?
2: No, I forget you guys are also salespeople.
1: So do we. That's I don't know if it's good or bad.
0: I don't know either. It might be bad, really bad.
1: So I just got a little bit more Molly here. I want to know, like, so for Taekwondo, there was a lot of, why I said it like that, I don't know, but there was a lot of, what's the, like, kind of philosophy to it? Like, you know, the yin-yang and, you know, is there some of that with jiu-jitsu too, or is it more of a combat sport sort of thing?
2: More of a combat sports thing, especially with the rise of the UFC, I'd say. Maybe back in the day, and it depends on your instructor, depends on your coach. But I'd say definitely now it's more so to train. Some people get into it for self-defense. Some people get in because they want to compete, or some people want to build a base for MMA and compete that way. But I'd say probably less so on the philosophical side of things and more so on competition, exercise, whatnot, competing, sport, etc.
0: Wait, so it's actually shocking if you are like into that kind of sports, like mixed martial arts and all that kind of stuff. Like that, going back to our other question that we were asking of like what sports moment would you want to happen? Like, I'm surprised there's nothing with like a UFC fight for you.
2: I mean,
0: like,
2: that I didn't think of it until Tausch mentioned it, but I mean, winning a UFC title by knockout or submission, finishing another person for a title would rock.
0: Or like,
2: that would be sick. Top
0: like
2: of the world.
0: Kicking somebody in the face, I think that'd be cool.
2: Yeah, if it was clean, clean and knocked him out.
1: I didn't like that. She looks directly at me. She's like, kicking someone in the face would be awesome.
0: Well, you can do that in UFC, right? Yeah. I haven't watched UFC in so long because it honestly grosses me out. Just with the amount of blood and everything that there is. So I couldn't remember if that was the one that you're allowed to kick in, because there's another one that you're not allowed to kick in. Boxing? Is that just boxing?
2: Yeah. You can just punch.
0: I think that is. That's embarrassing.
1: I did strike that
0: from the record.
1: I did enjoy the old Mike Tyson, even George Foreman, like when I was probably like 14, 15, seeing them box was pretty remarkable. UFC's not my bag, but at the same time, I now going forward, anytime Molly remind me when they say who would win in an office fight or an ESPN, it's Riley.
0: I thought you were going to say the who would win books. Yes, it's Riley.
1: Yes.
0: Riley would dominate anybody in this office.
2: I don't know, because there's size matters significantly. Rick mentioned he's a fat guy. Like, fat guys are scary. His word's not mine.
0: Big dudes that are like UFC fighters, though, and you're just like, holy crap.
2: Yeah, like we have some dudes
1: in
2: our gym
1: who
2: are either big or jacked, and they are some strong fellas.
0: What's the biggest one that you fought?
2: 300-pound dude.
0: Holy crap.
2: That dude was, he was tough.
0: And you're what, half that probably?
2: I did, but oh it was God. Because he knew nothing. Like, the thing is, the big guys are scary right when they start because they don't know what they're doing and they spaz out. So then they're just way stronger than you and they're freaking out. Then there's a nice happy medium where you're better than them, but they've calmed down so you can beat them. But then they start getting significantly better and then they start using their muscles properly. Then they start kicking the snot out of you. It gets very difficult. It's tough. Size matters. Size matters, and I'm not the biggest human being in the world.
9: Ricky Madison chimes in. I instructed all over the USA. Today I was in...
2: Oh, is that Rufus sport? Oh, that's legit.
9: There you go.
2: Lots of great fighters train at Rufus sport. Brown belt under Henner Gracie? Wow. That probably means
0: this is
2: nothing.
0: A different language.
2: That means
9: he might
2: nothing.
9: Be speaking Spanish at
2: to
9: this point.
2: 90%, probably like 99% of the audience. But that's legit. Rick and Madison, he's a killer.
0: I don't know if this is Rick from DeForest that works in North and South.
9: Do they know they have
0: this
9: a,
0: is a different
9: trained
0: Rick.
9: Killer on there?
2: Yeah, they do. That's no joke. That's
9: he
2: awesome.
9: Tenderizes the meat by hand.
2: Yeah.
0: Imagine that being.
9: That did not sound the way I wanted it. So. I was thinking about Rocky.
0: Watch us not be the same Rick. This is going to be a different Rick that does not tenderize meat by hand.
9: We don't know. I don't know what people do on their free time.
0: I don't judge how you tenderize your meat. No. That's all I got to say.
9: Yeah. I would not recommend. Well, I won't say that. Anyways, like I'm thinking of Rocky, where you're like, they're punching the meat in the freezer. That's what I was thinking about.
0: I have not seen Rocky. Don't we know this?
9: But that's a classic scene.
0: No, I don't know.
9: He goes into a meat
0: locker. I'm assuming it's like those huge pigs that are just hanging from the...
2: Yeah, bah.
0: Why would he do that?
9: Because he's psychotic.
0: Oh, okay.
2: You know, get strength
9: in the hands. Rocky's basically brain dead. Like, he's like been beaten into submission. But when the movie starts, they're like, hey, one more big hit, you're probably done. Like, you won't be able to walk again. That's like how the movie starts. And then he just leads with his face the entire movie. He's not a good... He does not look like Sneaky Thing. Not a good boxer. At least to start, Rocky.
2: Yeah, no.
9: I mean,
2: no, but then he gets, that's why it's an underdog story. Then he gets better, beats Apollo Creer, they draw whatever. It's awesome.
0: Did
2: and it
0: know?
2: Is Rick from North and South.
0: Okay,
9: oh my
0: perfect.
9: God, so he does tenderize my hand.
0: He does tenderize his meat by hand. Do you guys know about a Rocky statue curse?
2: No.
0: Okay, well, so I don't either. I didn't realize this until I just, like, looked this up. But because my husband said that, so my husband is completely dialed into the World Cup, as am I. I've watched quite a few games, more than I thought I would. But he was telling me that the entire, like, Ecuador team, when they arrived in America, like, went to the Rocky statue because they're based in Philadelphia, and that's where the statue is, obviously. And then there's the first thing that comes up is the Rocky statue curse lives on after Ecuador fans placed jersey on Philadelphia landmark before World Cup. But I guess people were, like, obsessed with seeing the Rocky statue. Which, like, if I'm going to Philadelphia, that's not going to be my number one thing to go see.
9: What?
0: I'd want to go see, like, I don't know,
9: Liberty Bell.
0: And, like, where they signed the Constitution.
9: What are they,
0: and,
9: like, Jamestown. It's got a crack in it? Come on, it's Rocky.
0: I haven't seen the movie, okay?
9: See the movie.
0: I think I need to see the movie just so I can, like, understand your guys' jokes. But I'm not watching
9: Creed?
0: 2, 3, 4, 5, 6, Creed. Creed 1, Creed 2, Creed 3,
9: so
0: Apollo.
9: Good.
0: I'm not seeing any of that.
2: You should.
0: That is the one with Michael B. Jordan, though, right?
9: Yes.
0: Okay.
9: All right, yeah. So I got my wife to watch it, too. So she watched all three. 844-770-3776. Carl's Talk Text Line. List is more. If Molly could watch one of the movies of the Rockies, which one is it? Is it Rocky through Creed? Like, just pick one, Rocky 72 or Creed 1, 2, 3. You can chime in on that, 844-770-3776. That's the Carbo's Talk Text Line. List is more. Molly, you look fantastic. You're glowing. I'm assuming it's your facials over at Carbon World Health.
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1: Molly, there's very much vibes of like when you're homesick as a kid and there's random things on TV, or if you fall asleep watching an NBA game. I don't know what this channel Ion is.
2: Oh, there's a lot of WNBA games on this channel, actually.
1: Okay, so I don't know why it's on now, maybe.
2: I think it happened when I tried to change the channel, and I went from Fox or ABC or something to this.
1: I saw Tom Selleck, not in Magnum P.I., Tom Selleck older, with somehow a darker mustache than he had in Magnum P.I., so clearly, like, using the dye on that. And there he is, right there. And I think that's him. I don't know.
2: Oh, he's from Blue Bloods.
1: Is that what this... Maybe that's what this is. Also, I'd like to
2: know...
1: Looks
2: like him.
1: 844-770-3776. It's Carbon Stock Text Line. List is more. What do you know Tom Selleck from? Riley? Do you know him at all?
3: I've heard the name. I couldn't tell you anything he's in.
2: So I know him from Blue Bloods because my parents used to watch that all the time. And then I know him from Friends because he was Monica's dad, I believe.
1: No, didn't she date him?
2: Did she? I thought that was her dad.
1: You got some issues here. No, she dated him.
2: Really?
1: Yeah.
2: Oh, I haven't watched Friends for a long time, so maybe.
1: Sure. Yep. Yep. No, she did.
2: I just looked up Monica Seles. What an idiot.
1: Monica Seles, famous tennis player. But
2: don't know who that is.
1: Anyways, back to Tauscher's take about the Spurs.
2: Oh, they were a romance.
1: The Spurs and the Packers kind of mirroring each other. And I think fans are upset at the wrong thing. Some Packer fans are upset of like, oh, the Spurs aren't as historic as the Packers. I mean, if we're doing by Super Bowls, the Spurs have 5 NBA titles and the Packers have how many Super Bowls?
2: I don't know. Well, how many Super Bowls or how many like world champion?
1: Super Bowls.
3: 4 Super Bowls, 13 world championships.
1: So like 4 Super Bowls.
2: Got that one ready to go, Riley.
1: 5 NBA titles, 4 Spurs. So even if you wanted to shrink it down, the Spurs have plenty of Hall of Famers and MVPs, sort of the Packers. But for me, like in the Brett Favre era, the Spurs are aspirational for the Packers. Like Packer fans should aspire and wish that their organization was as good as the Spurs. I believe since 1999, they've had 3 MVPs, Kawhi, David Robinson, Tim Duncan. Yeah, they've had some downs, but we all agree 5 NBA titles is worth the ups and downs every once in a while. I think we're lying to ourselves if you're a fan base that says, but the consistent success year in and year out is worth it. Yeah, if we're talking 2 teams have 1 title each and one team was successful year over year more than the other one, fine, I'll buy that argument. When the Spurs are essentially the Patriots of the NBA, the Packers wish they were as good as, and well-run as the Spurs, because the Spurs, in a small market, are out there winning titles, 5 of them.
2: Yeah, so the Spurs won in 99, 03, 05, 07, and 14. So you got 4-year gap, 2-year gap, 2-year gap, 7-year gap, and then nothing since.
1: And as a fan, let me just ask you, like, do you care what happens in the in-between? You don't want it to be terrible, obviously. But.
2: Well, I mean, I've said it before where I'm like, I would rather the Packers win one time and then maybe not make the playoffs for like 5. If you're guaranteed a Super Bowl, anywhere from like 5 to 10 years.
1: Yeah.
2: Like not making the playoffs for 5 years, I'm fine with. But like the Spurs, when was the last, like they didn't make the playoffs a lot. This was their first time making the playoffs, I believe, with Wemby.
1: Yeah,
2: but, so like,
1: but having Wemby was probably fun, you know, those couple of years.
2: No, it for sure was, because you see the future. You can see, oh my gosh, we're going to do something here soon. But like, it's been 12 years. Like, it's been a long time. And you had Greg Popovich during that time. I can't remember how many years in between there that they actually made the playoffs. But like, I don't know. I mean, it brings me back to like the Brewers conversation that we were having before. Like, if you're a Brewers fan and the let's say the Brewers win the World Series. Let's hope they do this next year or this year. Like how many years are you content with the Brewers doing nothing? And that means like not even making the playoffs.
1: So we did ask that question, which would mean more to Wisconsin sports fans, the Brewers first World Series or the Packers next Super Bowl. And Tauscher said it on our airs. He said that, yes, it's a Packer state, but the Brewers would mean more. And I think that's worth noting. And we have a poll question up on ESPN Madison's Twitter, which would mean more to Wisconsin sports fans, the Brewers' first World Series.

0: or the Packers next Super Bowl. Right now, 100% say Brewers World Series.
1: Wow.
0: The interesting part to me, Molly, is that, and I'll fully admit this, that I was a much bigger Cubs fan until they won the World Series. It was weird of like, oh, we did it. Like, my entire life, never won the World Series, 100-plus years, and then it was like, oh, I got it. Like, it's not like I don't care, but, like, I used to watch a lot of games and listen to a lot of games on the radio. And I still listen at times. If I'm not listening to the Brewers, and I'll listen to the Cubs while I'm on the lawn or whatever. But it's not the same as it was. Maybe it's me with the sport or whatever. But once I got it, I was like, whew. And I feel like that's how Brewer fans would be. And then it would just, all the attention would go right back to the Packers. But, I mean, I guess Riley's the one true blue Brewers fan on here. I don't want to get you too in front of it and make you all feel like you're jinxing your team, but do you think there could be a similar thing when your team does it? All that pressure just lifts some of the urgency off of needing a World Series.
2: Well, yeah, it lifts the urgency off winning a World Series. I don't think Brewers fans would disappear after winning a World Series.
0: I don't say disappear. It's just the volume gets turned down from like a 10 to like a 7 of like... Because it feels urgent for so many Brewer fans. Like, we just need
2: it. Yes, like, I need to see one in my lifetime before I die. Like, that...
0: Euchre was... I mean, yeah. Euchre added to that, and so...
2: No, I understand. I understand the pressure aspect, but I don't think... I don't know. I don't think there'd be a big celebration that everyone would just go back to, oh, yeah, okay, time to go back to the Packers. I think it's... If we were the Cubs... If we win a World Series and then it's nothing, then you're finishing second place in the division, you're not doing anything in the playoffs for the next 10 years. While Cubs fans are frustrated now, you know what the first thing they say anytime a Brewers fan talks smack? Oh, well, we have a ring. How many rings? How many rings? you have a ring. So it's championships last forever.
1: And maybe I'm dumb here, but like, if I'm a Brewers fan and let's say that they do win this year, like, with how young this team is and how up and coming they are and how the Brewers have, I feel like, structured so many of these different players' contracts, like, I would almost be like, now we got to win. Like, now is the time. How long is, and I don't want to put anything out there, but like, how long is the Miz going to last? How long is he going to be the Miz that we are seeing? You know what I mean? Like, all of those things would be going through my mind if I'm a Brewers fan, like, wanting this World Series.
2: Yeah, and that's the other side of it. You get the taste, you win one, you're like, all right,
1: gotta win more.
2: We can do it.
1: It was that way for the Milwaukee Bucks. Like, the Bucks should have been to or should have had more titles than what they did, but it's so freaking hard to win titles.
0: It really is, and it's, you don't realize it until it happens. Of like, oh my god, this was hard. This was a long road with the Brewers. I guess either one of you can chime in. 844-770-3776. The Carbos Talk text line list is more. Does the likely pending labor stoppage affect how much you want them to go in or not in? Like, you could last longer. You win it this year, you might have, instead of a 6-month off season, you might have a 9-10 month off season.
1: I mean, what does that do so for, like, you, though?
0: Then you get the longer run of being the...
1: Oh my gosh. I mean,
2: extra celebration time.
1: That's a little... That's an interesting way to think about it.
2: I mean, I don't think that's going to affect how Matt Arnold and the Brewers do business at the trade deadline. But, I mean, it's better to win one before the labor stoppage rather than a work-shortened season. If you get a season next year in 2027, then you don't have, like, the Lakers. Not that it really matters, but then you don't have to deal with the Mickey Mouse ring allegations, which is nice. The COVID rings.
1: I was like, Mickey Mouse ring allegations.
2: Yeah, like, you haven't heard that before?
1: No.
2: The Lakers championship.
1: No, not around...
0: Neverland?
1: Around some other people, COVID, not sports.
2: The COVID World Series? It's like, it was COVID. The bubble for the NBA, that's a Mickey Mouse ring.
0: Yeah,
2: the
1: Lakers. Oh, just like the Badgers basketball team should have won in 2020. Wasn't
2: exactly.
1: That the story?
2: Well, yeah.
0: Okay, but the Lakers did actually win.
2: Yeah.
0: The other one was on paper. This is Jim. This is Molly and Jim.
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0: prepare to be disappointed when it comes to what's coming back in the proposed Giannis trade. And this is Molly and Jim. I'm Jim Rutledge alongside Molly Brown, Riley Yauch behind the glass. Make sure to follow us on ESPN Madison's YouTube stream. And we go live there every day. And make sure to download the ESPN Wisconsin app as well. So the Bucks, I think, waited too long for Giannis. And it sounds like the market, and we don't have to get into the players as much, but the market is a guy like Tyler Hero and some other pieces, maybe one lottery pick, kind of like a lottery ticket in the idea of like maybe this guy will pop off, and then a role player, and then three draft picks is what the Heat are offering. Three first-round draft picks. One of them be this year, which I think is the 13th overall pick. By all accounts, everything I've read, ESPN, Windy, and everyone else, is that the Bucks have this offer, and now they're trying to see if someone will beat this offer. But it sure seems like this is the offer, and this offer is honestly a fireable offense for John Horst.
1: And that'll just be a trade straight up. Like, no other team involved?
0: No other team involved.
1: Okay. How would the Bucks pull that? One, it sounds disgusting and gross, and why the hell do we want Tyler Hero and Jaime? I like Jaime Hawkes, but like, why and where and like all those guys?
0: Yeah,
1: but like the Bucks don't need a good basketball player to add to this roster.
0: Right.
1: Like they need somebody that's actually really good at basketball, or they need to just completely scrap everything and just like rebuild. So, okay, one, that is disgusting. So I don't like that one. In terms of for what the Milwaukee Bucks will actually get, but like I have a feeling that Giannis is going to go to Milwaukee just because I feel like there's been breadcrumbs in the past with like his mom posting things of him touring that stadium like years ago, just like so many different things. And like he's talked about like wanting to be in like an international city and like around culture and all that, which obviously Miami is great for that.
0: Yep.
1: But like two, if Giannis actually wants to win, could you see him signing off on going there, or are the Bucks actually just going to do what's in their best interest? I guess I'm just curious on like how the negotiations and like relationship throughout this entire thing is going to go.
0: Well, that's where it gets interesting. And again, the big part to me is that we need to examine, obviously, Giannis's role in this, but Giannis is leaving. We do need to look at John Horst and the Milwaukee Bucks' role in this.
1: They need to do what's in their best interest.
0: Right, but they were such cowards and so afraid to just be like, we need to trade Giannis. They're trading him a year too late, and they are getting less for him. Like, we all need to acknowledge that the Milwaukee Bucks are not going to get the value that they should for Giannis because they held on to him for a year too long. I mean, honestly, it's pathetic. The Bucks could have done the exact same thing as they did this year without Giannis.
1: Yeah. For sure. I mean, he barely played.
0: They would, and if he didn't play, they would have had a higher draft pick and better players around it. So the other trades involve the Bucks trying to get some of their own picks back so then they can tank and control their own destiny a little bit. Tanking's a little bit iffy now because you can only be so bad. We don't have to get into that now, but lottery picks are a little bit different going forward. But the other idea that's out there is Jaylen Brown. I want to be very clear to Bucks fans. I would be floored if Jaylen Brown ever played for the Milwaukee Bucks.
1: Well, and so that's what Brandon Bob chimes in on the ESPN Madison YouTube stream. He says, would the Bucks want Jaylen Brown? Meanwhile, Brent Brott says the Miami trade is a no-go, so Miami beats the Bucks in the past, and now he is on that team.
0: So that gets to your point. You'd rather see him on the Heat than the Celtics?
1: Yes.
0: When you talk about this with Matt?
1: Because one... See, it's one of those things that I don't know how I'm actually going to feel until it happens. Because right now I think about it where I'm like, I don't want him to win. Like, I don't want you to have success.
0: Okay.
1: Well, I don't like you anymore. I am out on you. I don't need you to be a part of the Bucks. I don't want you to be a part of the Bucks. They're not winning with you. They're not winning without you. So I have disdain for Giannis, which is probably wrong because he's done so much good stuff for like the city of Milwaukee and the state of Wisconsin. But like right now, just like basketball feelings, I don't like you. So it's like, I don't really want you to go to the Celtics because there's a very real chance that you could win with Boston. Like you could go and win and be a great tag team duo with Jason Tatum. You could go do that. So I don't really like that from like a fan standpoint. But then also from a nice standpoint, and I said this on Friday, but like, it'd be fun to see Giannis go to Miami and play with a really good coach in Eric Spoelstra.
0: Yeah. I don't, what are they winning? Like, Miami's not, obviously you have Giannis, but Giannis and Bam, but what are you winning? Like, the rest of the team is not that good. Spoelstra's a great coach.
1: No, and that's the thing, too, that if he ends up going to Miami, then I think he's full of crap.
0: Agreed.
1: Because he has said that he wants to win championships, and that is part of the reason he hasn't said it, but wants to leave Milwaukee, is because he's not winning a championship here. So it's like, you're not going to win a championship in Miami. It doesn't matter who your coach is.
0: His best shot at a title is Boston.
1: Probably, because if he goes to like the Wolves, if that's the other team that's a contender, then you got to go through the West.
0: Isn't it? It is a little bit cowardice of Giannis that it seems pretty open. He doesn't want to go to the West.
1: I don't know. Has he said things about it?
0: Well, of course he doesn't. But all reports are like he is not.
1: Well, he doesn't have people in his camp that talk.
0: He doesn't have a voice himself either.
1: No, not at
0: all. He's too busy practicing and placing bets on Kelce and promoting his new shoe and all those
1: like
0: other things.
1: Filming commercials.
0: Right, yes. So he's too busy doing all those things to have a say in his future. But if he did, it sure sounds like the teams that he has the most interest in are in the East. And look, savvy. Because it's a better, easier route to the NBA Finals in the East.
1: But also, I mean, if you're not going to OKC in the West, if you're Giannis, I don't think you have a chance of winning the West.
0: Minnesota would be interesting with Edwards.
1: Interesting, but I like Anthony Edwards, and I don't want to have to not cheer for Anthony Edwards.
0: So you're not going to root for Giannis when he's gone.
1: Right now, as it stands, no. I will not. But you know what? He could join a team and I could be like, you know what? I'm cheering for Giannis.
0: I don't think you're alone on that. I think he's going to come across very annoying to Bucks fans when he's somewhere else doing the same thing that he did here. Mm-hmm. And I think it's going to rub a lot of Bucks fans the wrong way. The Celtics, again, back to the Jaylen Brown thing. Jaylen Brown's not going to play for the Bucks. If you're going to make a trade like that, Giannis is... Honestly, we shouldn't care about who's playing for the Bucks. In a perfect world, Molly, the trade I want is... 4 or 5 first-round picks.
1: How do they get that?
0: They don't. I mean,
1: why do you say that Jaylen Brown won't play for the Bucks? How is that not just a straight-up trade?
0: What are the Bucks doing with him? Like, they don't want to win anything. I mean, right? You don't want Jaylen. What do you want Jaylen Brown here to Miles Turner to be a 8 seed? He's 29, Jaylen Brown is.
1: Yeah. I mean, like, we're not dealing with the Packers here, my friend.
0: We're hopefully dealing with the beginning of a complete teardown, which means you trade Giannis. And then if I can, I'm trying to trade Miles Turner before the draft and get me more picks in this year's draft for next year's draft. And then can I trade Bobby Portis for anything? I'm selling this team off for parts. And that's why I think if the Bucks could do the Celtics trade, it'd be something along the lines of Giannis out to Boston. Jaylen Brown ends up in Portland because they're looking for another star. Okay. The Bucks get their picks back along with Scoot Henderson, and it doesn't matter the players. Like, people don't care about the players. And 3 to 4 picks.
1: Okay.
0: Including their own picks back. So then they control.
1: And do those picks come from, like, the Dame and all that stuff you're saying from Portland?
0: Yep.
1: Do we get Drew Holiday back? I would love to have Drew Holiday back.
0: Honestly, he's the perfect guy because then it's like, okay, it's a little bit of like
1: the nostalgia. We like you. You're good, but
0: like
1: not good enough.
0: It's like the Beatles with like one guy left. Yeah, and then it's like
1: bring
0: house
1: Chris Middleton
0: otherwise.
1: Back too.
0: Yeah,
1: why not?
0: Yeah, yeah. Why not?
1: Grayson Allen, come on.
0: You're still gonna nobody likes Grayson Allen. No, you're still gonna be bad. With those players. I don't think he has an ACL. I think he's out, right?
1: No Achilles.
0: Yeah,
1: he did that in the against Spurs. No, who did they play when he did that? I can't remember. But yes, earlier this postseason.
0: Yeah. So there's no way. There's not a chance. Anyone's gonna be Roddy. Any of those deals get you like you're like yeah, this is the one I want.
2: No. I mean, I want to do a deal with OKC, but I don't think that's
0: going to... They're too smart for that.
2: It's not going to happen.
1: They're not going to give away their stuff.
2: Not going to happen.
0: Not for aging 32-year-old big man, which historically, big men of his age and his time in the league don't age well, and he's probably on a downward trend.
1: Burnt Brott chimes in on the ESPN Madison YouTube stream. He says, Miles Turner can be traded for sure. Is that somebody that the Bucks will look to get rid of? Because again, I think he's like definitely somebody that's too good for what this team is. Get whatever you can for him.
0: You just trade them all.
1: Yeah.
0: I don't want Ryan Rollins. I know he's got a nice deal, but what does he do for
1: him?
0: He's
1: got an upside.
0: He does, but
1: how old is he?
2: Should have won Most Improved Player of the Year this year.
1: Do they give that award in the NBA? Or?
2: Yeah, they do. But I didn't know someone
1: this
2: else.
1: Was like ninth grade basketball. Yeah.
2: Someone else won it. Now, Ryan Rollins.
1: He's 23. He's young.
2: Ryan Rollins is a young guy I'd like to keep.
0: I wouldn't give him away. I'm just saying.
1: To me, he's young enough that you can build around.
2: There's no one outside of probably Ryan Rollins that you're like, we need to keep this guy.
0: If I was betting money, I'm still not betting Ryan Rollins is a starter on a championship caliber team. He's a nice basketball player on a nice contract.
2: He could be, though. He could be.
0: He could be.
2: Give him a few years.
1: What about Thanasis and the other brother? That's on the, Kostas? It's on the roster. I don't know which one's on the roster. I don't know if it's Alex Kostas.
2: Thanasty isn't on the roster anymore, I don't think.
1: Well, I'm just wondering. It has to be a team that has enough roster spots for his brothers. True. That is one of my questions. I am not being a jerk.
0: No,
1: I mean,
0: will go.
1: Partly it started as me being a jerk, but like, I'm genuinely curious if the next team that Giannis goes to will pick up his brothers.
0: Without a doubt. That will be, if
1: the next team, you've got to look at what happened to the Bucks and be like, no, we're not letting you tell us who we can pick up.
0: He has the leverage when he's traded because you gave up all his assets and his contract's coming up.
1: Fair.
0: You know what? Go to Ho-Chunk Gaming Madison. Someone on Sunday, won $409,000, almost $410,000 playing gold standard jackpots on Sunday at Ho-Chunk Gaming Madison. $410,000. What's the first thing you'd buy if you won $410,000 at Ho-Chunk Gaming Madison? Another Kia?
1: Another Kia from Metro Kia. Maybe a house.
0: There you go.
1: I'd have a down payment.
0: Yeah, down payment, about half a house.
2: I mean, first thing, though, why not like a nice meal? Head to North and South.
1: Fair. Actually,
2: because I feel like everyone says, like, you get all this money. Oh, I would buy a new car. It's like your first purchase is probably like, I'm hungry. I'm going to get food.
1: I can eat all I want right now. True. That'd be a good one.
0: That is good. Yeah. If I won like millions, I'd get on a jet and go eat what I want to eat. Like,
2: yeah, that's not a bad idea.
1: Maybe get a lawyer first, so nobody can take my money.
0: True. But I'd just be like, when I actually have it set, like, I'd be like, you know what? I just want to do one stupid rich person thing and be like, I just want a jet to, I don't know what I want to eat or where. I just want a jet somewhere to eat something specific that's unique. I'll ask Matt.
1: Like, yeah, there you go.
0: Matt, where's the bougiest thing I can eat in the bougiest place? It's probably in Japan.
1: It probably is. Out of one of like their vending machines that they have. I've heard that they have a lot of vending machines.
0: They do. That's
1: and
0: why I'm
1: no
0: laughing.
1: Garbage.
0: Sounds wonderful.
1: Yeah, it does.
0: That's actually what I was reading. That's where I learned about Flow State.
1: In Japan?
0: Well, I read up on an app that Flow... People, I'll share this and then we'll get the break here. In Okinawa, there's a town in Okinawa that people live to be 90 to 110 years old. And it's because they always live and do things with purpose every day of their life. They don't have stress because they just focus on the today. I mean, it sounds completely made up. And then the other part of it was they operate a lot of time in a flow state.
1: Interesting.
0: Yeah.
1: And our listeners operate in a flow state as they're driving past their exit.
0: Hey, if we can get you in a flow state to drive by your exit, that is mission accomplished.
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0: With a basketball-sized grain of salt, but I have seen an interesting trade out there that some Bucks fans are more okay with it. Grant Aifseth, a reporter for the Dallas Hoop Journal, says that a potential multi-team trade framework is making the rounds in the league. Would bring Giannis to the Boston Celtics, send Jaylen Brown to the Clippers with the Clippers' number 5 overall pick going to the Milwaukee Bucks as part of the return, including then other picks on top of it. That is at least, and this is Molly and Jim, she's Molly Brown, I'm Jim Rutledge, but that is at least a trade that doesn't make you want to, like, throw your phone.
1: But that just makes me wonder, do you trust Horst then with all those picks? Yeah. Because if you have a GM that you can trust and you know is going to make good decisions, that trade sounds wonderful. A lot of picks.
0: I agree with you, and but what are we gonna do? Like, like this is where we're at. I don't trust Horst with it, but like this is what we got. It sucks. Now the fifth pick is interesting because this is a 4-player premium draft with Dybansta, Peterson, Boozer, and Caleb Wilson. Those are viewed as like the 4 prospects who are viewed as like one of the top 30 prospects over the last 10-15 years.
1: Okay.
0: Everyone else are good basketball players, but the consensus is very much out. We don't have to get into the players. Lots of capable point guards, which I view this more on like a vibes, like would you be excited? Like if the Bucks traded Giannis and got specifically this year the 5th and 10th pick and were able to get 2 exciting young players, like 5th pick is, and it's not out of the realm of possibility of you landing a pretty damn good basketball player immediately.
1: Yeah.
0: And that, to me, is somewhat intriguing.
1: Yeah.
0: More than players. I don't want any. I don't want a single. Like, whatever they trade, whether it's Jaylen Brown, Tyler Hero, Ware, and Hoskins, or whatever is involved, I don't want a single one of them playing for the Milwaukee Bucks. I want those to automatically be flipped to another team.
1: Right, because you know who they are, and you know that the Bucks aren't winning with them.
0: Also, Tyler Hero sucks. Like, And it has nothing to do with, it has nothing at all to do with the, like, he turned his back on the Badgers thing. I don't care about that.
1: I don't think I've seen him, like, play basketball in, like, 2 years, probably.
0: He's a guy that can get you a bucket when he has the ball in his hand and he's the main, like, facilitator, but he's not good enough to be the main facilitator. He's a classic NBA guy, like Jamal Crawford, of like, he can get you points in like spurts, mm-hmm. but he can't really play defense. He's not a great passer. So I don't want any part of Tyler Hero. Maybe we'll have an answer tomorrow, but Riley, great job on day one. I think I only screwed up once as far as the name of the show.
1: One time.
0: She's Molly Brown. I am Jim Rutledge. This has been Molly and Jim.
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20: As a heavily favored team, it's going to be very interesting how you handle being the hunted, because we saw how great you were being the hunter. 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